0: Jesse Kelly Show. Another hour of the Jesse Kelly Show on a wonderful, wonderful Thursday. We're going to get to George Bush speaking. I'm wincing already. At some point in this hour, I am going to get to the female jurors. I'm also going to get to what I teased before explaining where I was, but I got sidetracked with this other thing. All that emails, other things coming up this hour on the world famous Jesse Kelly Show. Now back to what we were talking about. The question was about Charlie Kirk, and we haven't done anything. Where have been the roundups? And I explained that the communist winds are going to be shooting stars, big and bright, but gone really quickly. Our winds, they're not going to be that way. Our winds will be more boring, but longer lasting. So if they have created a culture, if the communists in the United States of America have created a culture with a certain percentage of Americans, not all Americans, but with a certain percentage of Americans, and this culture is self-loathing, America-loathing, hates men, hates women, hates God, hates if that's the culture, and that is very much the culture that Democrats, communists have created in the United States of America, what is the counter to that? Well, the counter to that is exactly what you think. It's doing the exact opposite of all that. The true reprisal, the true revenge for the assassination of Charlie Kirk, the attempted assassination of Donald Trump, countless other patriots who've been assaulted and killed by the communists in this country, is not mass police action, although I want any communist who commits a crime arrested, no question about that. The true counter to that is you should get married. All right, stop. Maybe it's not your goal to get married. Maybe you've tried and you failed, whatever. But go to church. Become a political activist. Don't these things... Well, how does that do anything? No, you don't understand. It's everything. Everything. Even... All right, I mentioned get married, and I know that's not some people's future, and that's fine. But the family unit, the strong nuclear family unit, man, woman, children. It is the ultimate counter to communism. That's why. Why do you think communists attack the family everywhere they've taken power? Why do you think they've launched with the LGBTQ freak fest stuff and feminism? Why do you think they've launched a years-long war against the nuclear family unit in the United States of America? Do you remember Black Lives Matter? Of course you do. St. George Floyd, Black Lives Matter goes out there, burns down a bunch of police precincts, and surprise, surprise, robs Foot Locker. Do you remember on their website that Black Lives Matter, as part of their platform, said they wanted to destroy the nuclear family? That's odd, isn't it? I thought this was about black people, civil rights. Why the destruction of the nuclear family? Because it wasn't a black organization. It was a communist organization. And the communists have always understood, and they understand it now, that the strong family unit is the ultimate antidote to the poison of communism. The ultimate antidote to it. So even if that's not your future, you can still spread that message far and wide. If we get more involved politically, these people can't win. This is another thing. We'll set aside the family stuff. And we are getting more involved. And I understand that your response to that might be, but Jesse, we're not motivated. Looks like we're going to get killed in November. This is not going to be, this is what I mean about the shooting star stuff versus long, slow, and boring. This is not going to be determined by one election cycle. It's not going to be determined by 2 years in the midterms. It's not going to be determined by the 2028 presidential election. I've actually seen people, in fact, I think I've read these emails on the air. They'll say things when it comes to Charlie's murder of, well, if we lose in 2028, he died for nothing. No. He died for a cause that is a long-term cause. And I would argue this. I would argue that if we stay the course, we will see victory in the end over these people. Family, faith, political activism. This is how we take true revenge on the communists. If I could give you the power right now to go out, you could, all right, here's an FBI team for you. They're your team. And you can go out and you can find 1,000 1,000 communist street animals in the United States of America, and you are allowed to round them all up, handcuffs, guaranteed conviction, and throw them all in prison in the rest of, for the rest of their lives. That's option A. Or option B is you will raise and help raise a generation of kids who want to grow up, get married, make babies, go to church, and be involved in politics. Which one would you choose? I've got news for you. Only one of those is the real solution. Only one of those will actually defeat communism in the end. In fact, that leads me to this email. Hey, Oracle, just a thought. The 20s and 30s, the Depression, the 60s and 70s, Vietnam, and now internet and the social media. Is there a nationwide catalyst for the rise of communism? Yes. Misery. It has always and will always be so. Where people are bitter and angry and jealous and mixed up, communism will thrive. And when those things, when those feelings have been, they're never fully eliminated, but when they have been drastically reduced in your society, communism won't, it won't get any foothold at all. I could take a little town, 1,000 people, and if I could just magically make it, all right, this is a family town. Men marrying women, staying married, making babies, go to church on Sunday, get involved in politics. I don't have to ask a single political question of the 1,000 people in that town. I'll tell you right now, communism would never take hold. Ever. Not possible. And the same thing, the opposite is true. If 1,000 people live in that town and it's all broken homes, misery, angst, poverty, drugs, people are torn up, depressed, communism will be an easy, easy sell. If today, if this anniversary is weighing heavy on you and you're thinking to yourself, I want revenge, there is no greater revenge on the communists than simply living well, living the way you're supposed to. All right? All right. Now, before we get to, I'm going to talk about George Bush in a moment. We'll talk about that someone's mad about J.D. Vance and something like that. I'll get to all that in a moment. Before I get to that, I was gone the last week. I am sorry. I know it sucks. I was a radio listener for years and years and years of my life, political radio, sports radio. I was a listener for a lot longer than I've been a practitioner. What a great word, practitioner. Just use that. No big deal. I know there's nothing that sucks worse than when there's a guy who's part of your day. Part of your day, maybe he drives to work with you, drives to school with you. Maybe he mows the lawn. Maybe he cooks dinner. Maybe he cleans the house with you. When he's gone, you tune in, you're ready, and it's a fill-in host or it's a best of. I already heard this episode. I know that sucks, and I'm sorry I can't be here every day. This absence was not one I can blame on the suits. This one is 100% my fault. So here it is. Chris, what's my anniversary? I forget. Dang it. I think it's July 29th. I'm almost positive. Anyway, around that time, Ob and I celebrated our 20th wedding anniversary. And I know this is weird, but when we were young, and we just freshly married, you know, we don't have any money or anything like that. We swore to ourselves that if we made it 20 years without killing each other, that we would take some sort of an epic trip somewhere to celebrate our 20th anniversary. That's what we told ourselves. All we had to just survive to 20. That's where I was. I took an epic trip with Ob. We ate like pigs, hiked in the mountains, had a general blast. It was not work related. This time it's not the fault of the suits. I was on an anniversary trip. And obviously, as I've told you before, I can't tell you that beforehand. It's just basic security reasons. I can't tell you that beforehand. All right. Although that's probably less and less of a concern now, considering the boys are pretty good with weapons now and everything else. Either way, that's where I was. Now, let's talk about George Bush. I'll address this J.D. Vance thing and so much more. In fact, I'll get to the Lindsey Clancy juror stuff here in just a little bit. Before I get to that, let's address your pain. The physical pain that grinds you down. The pain takes things away from you. And I'll tell you this for a fact. I have, I'm not even kidding, a pickleball tournament this weekend. Don't laugh, Chris. 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
0: It is the Jesse Kelly Show on a fantastic Thursday, reminding you tomorrow's Ask Dr. Jesse Friday. And you need to get your questions emailed in now to Jesse at JesseKellyShow.com. I guess I never did tell you actually where I went for vacation. So we had always talked about going to Greece. You know, I'm a history guy. Greece looks nice. The water looks pretty. We decided against it. We decided against it because I am prejudiced, really. It's really comes back to my overt discrimination I have against certain cultures and groups. I don't travel to any place that has mass amounts of Muslim immigration. I just don't. I just don't. And if that offends you, you're welcome to email in. If anything I say offends you, you're welcome to email into the show. I'm so offended. I don't give a crap. I don't care. Look, I don't care if you're Muslim, by the way. I have friends who are Muslims. It's not about an individual Muslim. If you have a high enough percentage of Muslims in a society, the society will

0: It's already over, but it's not already over. And we can maybe, hopefully, do some things to make that pain a little less. When that pain, when that final brutal, painful day gets here, maybe we can push it out, and maybe we can make that pain a little bit less. So I know there's all kinds of things to look around and feel ugly about, and the debt is most definitely one of those things, but what we're always trying to do is get that workout in for those extra few days or extra few years with our grandkids. That's what we're trying to do as a country. That's why we stay involved. And that's, look, I'll tell you, that's why I'm going out and I'm enthusiastically voting straight red ticket again this November. And look, you vote for who you want, vote how you want, but I would suggest that Democrats will accelerate our death. Republicans, oh, they're going to help cause the death too. No question about that. Hey, here's another trillion in spending, but it'll be slower. I think I'd rather that way. All right. All right. I'll touch on this Trump social media post about women, women in the workforce, women getting all the new jobs. I'll touch on that really briefly. Then we'll do a couple more emails. I want to talk about Americans not trusting elections. Before I get to any of that, remember that chalk it's not just about men. Chalk is for women too. Natural herbal supplements from chalk will make your life better, whether you are young, whether you are old, whether you are a man, whether you are a woman. 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They have female vitality stacks too. 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They swear by it. The energy level. 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We'll be back.
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2: This is a Fox News alert. I'm Tom Rigotti. It's night two of the Republican midterm convention in Dallas. One of the speakers, Health and Human Services Secretary Robert F. Kennedy Jr. He talked about how he was a lifelong Democrat until 2 years ago when the party pulled out all the stops to remove him from presidential primary ballots and then coronated then Vice President Kamala Harris after former President Joe Biden ended his reelection bid.
3: No voter ever cast a primary ballot for Kamala Harris. No elected delegate was ever consulted. A party of no kings simply anointed a queen.
2: He later endorsed President Trump and is now spearheading his Make America Healthy Again initiative. Vice President J.D. Vance and the president are speaking tonight. This has been a Fox News Alert. I'm Tom Rigotti.
4: Morning. How was the weekend?
5: Great. Battled gods, stopped an international cartel threat, then spent Sunday fighting supervillains. So, pretty calm, to be honest.
4: Wait, that happened?
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0: I would like on the show today to talk about Charlie Kirk. It was a year ago that he was assassinated. And I would like to talk about the midterm convention and the incredible success that yesterday was on so many levels. I think you know me well enough to know that I'm not going to say that unless I believe it to be true. It was an incredible success. But to put this into perspective, this was Rush Limbaugh several years ago talking about Charlie Kirk. Obviously, this is before Charlie Kirk passed, because Rush died before Charlie passed. But he's talking about a very young Charlie Kirk here.
1: I don't want to jinx him, but I'm just going to tell you. They brought Charlie Kirk to the golf course to meet me about a month ago. He was in town to set up this Turning Point thing, and I spoke with him for about a half hour. This is the kind of guy that you can see really becoming big in politics as he gets older. He just has the courage, the personality, the charisma. You may think this sounds weird, but I remember when Bill Clinton became president, people were saying that they just knew Bill Clinton was going to be president someday. In college, he just had that kind of ambition, and he impressed people in a way that he could. I'm telling you, the people are saying the same things about Charlie Kirk.
0: This is President Trump talking about Charlie Kirk last night. Number 14.
2: Only 1 year ago tomorrow, a far left extremist assassinated my great friend and conservative voice, Charlie Kirk, because Charlie Kirk spoke the truth. What shocked millions of Americans was not only the fact that Charlie was murdered as bad as it was, but also how many people made an excuse for it or cheered for it. They were cheering, some people, sick people. For a brief moment, the mask came off the radical left, and you saw what they were really all about. And now those same people are trying to get power over you in this election, and they are all voting Democrat, okay? They're all voting, every one of them, and you can't let it happen. We will not let them win, and in Charlie's honor, I just want to say we love you, Charlie. And Erica is here someplace. Erica, where is Erica?
0: It's an amazing life. You know, we spend a lot of time thinking about the show this week. And this evening we'll focus, in fact, the entirety of the second hour, we will focus on Charlie Kirk and his legacy. So I won't spend as much time on it this morning. But I spoke to a Turning Point USA event at the request of Ken Paxton, whose daughter works for, she's an organizer for Turning Point. And this was after after Charlie had been assassinated, and there was a lot of excitement for Turning Point. And I turned down speeches almost always now. But I did that speech, and I don't know why. And I'm there, and I'm looking out over the crowd, and it's a bunch of high schoolers, and their parents are back in the back, and they are excited about patriotism and goodness and our country and our values and how great we can be and how wonderful we can be. And I thought, you know, one man did this. He was 31 years old. I had done nothing by the age of 31. In comparison, I've done nothing at all. And who has? At 31 years old, he had already accomplished all of this, and it lives on and will live on in so many people whose lives are changed. That's not political. That's evangelical. That's incredible. That is amazing. Living about not quite as many years as Christ. I don't think he's Jesus Christ. Don't worry. But he did set off a movement. And it didn't change the left. I think that's what a lot of folks hoped. The left would change their ways after this. It didn't change the left. It did change our people. A lot of people got engaged. A lot of people got involved. And not just politically, but personally.
3: their Christian faith. Wow, what a legacy.
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0: I don't know Dave Weigel well. I had dinner with him. There were six of us, and we were introduced in 2016. And they were very interested in why I was a Cruz guy instead of a Trump guy, but it was put together as a social evening. And Dave Weigel was a big deal in media at the time. He was with the Washington Post. He was doing TV hits. He is a left-leaning but unadmitted Democrat, and the political class read him. I was uncertain about spending time with him because what'll happen is that I'll get friendly, and when I get friendly with people, I jab. I say what would be considered inappropriate things if they were posted, and I'm not talking about the N-word. I'm talking about I kid with people. I fuss at people. I joke with people. That's my nature. And you got to be careful because someone like that will lure you in. Andrew Kaczynski and I got to be pretty good friends, but I was very careful at all times that you can't say anything that he's the CNN investigative reporter that you wouldn't want repeated. And I say all that to say this. Dave Weigel is very left-leaning. He is everything you would hate about what a Washington Post reporter is. He's not there anymore. He was a columnist at the time. And he was being interviewed yesterday. And understand who I'm talking about saying this. This would be like Hillary Clinton saying this. They said, what do you think of the midterm convention? And he said, well, it's not the belly flop the Democrats were hoping for. There was the, whatever comes out of this convention, if it's covered, if it's watched, if it's talked about, it's either going to give Republicans a bump, which is why you do it, or it's going to be the example, if the Democrats have it, of Republicans are out of gas, they have no ideas, they're crazy, they're way. This is why the state convention of the Democrats earlier this year was not televised, was because in order to accommodate their whack job base, the people who believe we're standing on stolen land, the BLM, the transgender, the transition, the kids, the God is binary, the rainbow flag, God is, Jesus was homo. I mean, there's all these, this coalition that they have to pull together under one big tent, they love to say. The socialists, the communists, they don't want the normies out in the suburbs, because your wife, if she saw that, wouldn't be worried about PACs anymore. She'd be worried about them freaks. And so they kept that tamped down. So for Trump to push for a very public midterm convention, that's riverboat gambler stuff, right? You better get it right. You better get it right. And Dave Weigel said, this is not the belly flop the Democrats were. That's as big an endorsement you're going to get from Dave Weigel as is possible. That's saying the Republicans are hitting a home run. The best description of the upcoming election, stop worrying about Ken Paxton and everything nasty. This is a guy in Tallarico who is such a freak, would do so much damage to everything you hold dear, including your own child, that's the focal point. And this was Brandon Gill, young congressman, at the convention last night. I think he laid it out in such perfect terms that this is the clip of the night.
1: This election is very clear. It's the mainstream versus the extreme. Because there's another political movement in our country right now that doesn't believe that America is or ever was great. They sometimes call themselves socialists. Some even call themselves communists. But most of them simply go by Democrats. They're the ones who will tell you that your love for America is nothing but bigotry, that our heritage is rooted in white supremacy, and that your Christian faith is patriarchal and needs to be dismantled. That's extreme. They're the people like Democrat congressional nominee Daria Liza Chevalier, who tweeted, quote, I forgot to get napkins, so I just wiped my hand on the American flag behind me. and later said, quote, this country is a effing disgrace. That's extreme. There are people like Democrat congressional nominee Flair Valdez, who described American foreign policy as one of, quote, white supremacy and capitalist exploitation. That's extreme. And here in Texas, we have James, God is non-binary, there are six genders, we need to dismantle capitalism, Tallarico. It's somebody who will hollow out your most deeply held Christian faith and wear it like a skin suit. That's extreme. And now, as we near the 25th anniversary of 9/11, Democrats are nominating Abdul Rahman Mohammed El Sayed, an extremist who sympathized with terrorists and who campaigned with a man who says America deserved 9/11. That's extreme and deplorable. Now, we have to admit that every party has their crazies. The difference is that the Democrat Party is nominating theirs for Congress.
0: It's true.

0: I was asked to have Brandon Gill on the show months ago. And I got a text one day. And one thing that sets me off, my wife will tell you, Ramon will tell you, there's a lot. I got rules. This is how the world works for me. I gotta have rules so that I can make it all work with my schedule, my energy level, and I can't have people out there, you know, trying to do their own thing. Don't ever give out my cell phone number. Just don't do it, or we're done. And so I get a text from Brandon Gill, and it says, Azar, love to be on your show, talking about this. And I did what I normally do. How did you get my phone number? And so I'd like to be, who gave you my number? And he said, well, my father-in-law did. And then it clicked. I remembered Dinesh D'Souza is his father-in-law. So I sent a message to Dinesh. With all due respect, don't give out my phone number again. But he was talking about something I wanted to talk about. And I have toward him the same thing I sensed when I was coming up as a young man entering the scene. I had a sort of, slow down there, bud. Pay your dues. Who are you? And I read a great book years ago called Habits. And it talks about how the human brain, and this goes back to hunter-gatherer days, the human brain processes things by, once it overcomes a new stimulus, it wants to put it away and not think about it anew. So it went through your routine. And for most people, when they wake up in the morning, you don't realize this, but you have an incredible routine, even if you think you're a person who is the least routine person. When you wake up, you roll over a certain way. You grab for your watch. You grab for your wallet. You grab for your, not your wallet, you grab for your glass of water. You stumble. Even if your eyes are closed and you're hungover, even if you're up too early, you stumble in the same way. You turn the corner by rubbing your left shoulder on that, because that's where you know to stabilize yourself. You lean against the counter. You could grab for your toothpaste and your toothbrush without ever looking, because your brain has already put that away. Now you're looking for, is there a lion or a tiger, because you're still hunter-gatherer. So once we get things boxed away, this is who we talk to, this is who we don't, this is who we like, this is who we don't. So to enter something new is a bit of a hassle. I got to get up and do that. Oh, okay. But I must say, I've been very impressed. I've been very impressed with Brandon Gill. And I think this was Jim Mudd who said, I've never heard another politician describe it this way. I have heard this reference, but not from politicians. And I think being young gives him a greater sense of being able to use phrases that older people recognize, because they're more TikTok-y, but they come naturally to him.
1: And here in Texas, we have James. God is non-binary. There are six genders. We need to dismantle capitalism, Tallarico. It's somebody who will hollow out your most deeply held Christian faith and wear it like a skin suit.
0: Wearing things like a skin suit, other than Hannibal Lecter and Jamie Gum, it puts the lotion on its skin. I don't know that I'd ever really heard that phrase much, but it is something that the young people use often. And for him to say that probably appealed to a lot of the Turning Point youth. That phrase has a lot of punch to people my age, and Jim is my age, because you don't hear a politician do that. One of the things Trump did so astutely, so adroitly in 2016 was he didn't talk the way Mike Pence and Mitt Romney and George W. Bush and the boring old politician John Cornyn. He didn't talk the way they did. He talked in a manner about things that the everyday American cared about. He didn't stick to the same script of these are the five issues we've been battling about, playing tug of war, and never doing anything about. Here he is making fun of. This is a younger person. Trump does this, but this is a younger person pointing out when the Democrats have their convention, which they did, and they come out and say, we apologize on this land. Listen to this. This is 501, Ramon.
1: Now, I think it's only appropriate that we get this convention off properly. With a land acknowledgement. I'd like to acknowledge that we stand here today in the great state of Texas in the United States of America, the ancestral homeland of great American patriots, pioneers, and explorers who put down roots, fought for freedom all over the globe, and bled and died to build the greatest civilization ever known to man. My friends, we live in the finest country in the history of the world, and we're no longer going to apologize for that.
0: He's making fun of what happened at the Democrat convention a few months ago, but the most famous, remember this in Arizona? Listen to this.
2: Let us not forget our fellow creatures. Those that stand, those that blow in the wind, those that are tall and stately. Those that crawl on the earth, those that slither on the earth, those that live under the earth. Let us remember and bless the winged ones, those that swim in the waters, the four-leggeds, and also our brothers, the two-leggeds, walk throughout this world.
0: The Democrat convention a few months ago was not widely broadcast, and the reason was it had a twofold goal. Number one was to mobilize the base. Number two was to tell the fringe elements who've now taken it over, we're here for you. We're not ashamed of you. We're going to put you up on stage. And so they did.
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8: 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How was the weekend?
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0: 1981, that film was. I remember being blown away. It's not rare that you are moved by a movie, but I was moved. It's amazing how many old movies that were already old when I was a kid moved me as a child. Yul Brynner and the King and I? My goodness, Mr. Clean was good. You think Ben-Hur? When Charlton Heston raised his hand and said, "From my cold, dead fingers," I was like, man, that's Moses. That wasn't Charlton Heston? What? No, he didn't. I didn't say he did it during the movie, you jackass. Please don't interrupt me while I'm trying to pay tribute to Charlton Heston. I'll tell you this. Bet on a winner. Bet on a winner. In team sports, a winner can't always, the bigger the team, football would be a great example. You've had some great quarterbacks who had difficulty getting their team to the Super Bowl and to a win because there are too many moving parts. I think Michael Jordan affected the court more than any single player. And I don't just mean with shots, defense, rebounding, passing, because there are players who have done that. I think he willed his team, and Phil deserves a lot of credit for that as well, a lot of credit. But Michael Jordan willed his team to victory in a way that only a Bill Russell or Larry Bird or Magic Johnson could do. Paxton is a winner. And the reason he's a winner is very hard for the media and the establishment to understand. It's very hard for them to understand. You intuitively understand it even if you can't give voice to it. Paxton advocates, and I don't just mean lip service, on issues that actually matter to people. Going after Amazon / Meta for what they were doing to children, the juxtaposition of Paxton, the people's lawyer, that's what the attorney general is, going after Meta, billions of dollars they had to cough up. He's the best attorney general in the country. That's a widely, President Trump has said it, but a number of others have said it. And everyone knows intuitively what Amazon has done is wrong. Everyone knows that. And doing something about it. Going after Big Pharma and OxyContin for the damage they've done. If you've never seen what OxyContin did to a friend, a family, a favorite entertainer, if you've never heard the stories about lives destroyed and they knew what they were doing, if I can recommend one thing that you go off and listen to, I'll give you the name of it when we go to break. There's a podcast about OxyContin. It's about a 10-part podcast. And look, I realize everybody wants to make the addict into a victim or the criminal into a victim or the murderer into a victim or the pedophile. And, you know, maybe this is just good storytelling. But there's a guy who's not your typical drug addict bank robber. But he has an accident playing hockey out in the parking lot after work. And he's put on a drug that he doesn't understand, and he doesn't understand what it does, and he can't get off of it. And eventually, he can't keep getting back to where he needs to be. People think that people take drugs because it feels good. No, they take drugs to make it not feel bad. You're always chasing the high, but the high is really avoiding the low. Once you get hooked on it, it's not that you love it so much. It's that you can't survive. You feel so awful when you don't have it. It's the most powerful addiction. He went after them for that, and he won. This guy wins. He wins in court. He wins in politics, because he talks about things people care about. And by the way, so does Tallarico. He's just on the satanic side of it. So this is President Trump. This is Trump. Trump has a manner like a football coach, like me, like Ramon. This is how guys talk. We kid with each other. In the middle of endorsing Paxton, he says he's a sloppy dresser and he's not handsome, which is true. That's true. Do you want a model? Are you trying to cast the main character in your movie, or do you want a guy that's going to go and vote the right way? He's not a great dresser. He's kind of not presentable in that sense. He's not handsome. He's not good looking. He's not out of central casting. Is that important to you? Because whether you realize it or not, to some people, that is important to you. Let me ask you why. If you're having a heart attack and you have access to the best heart surgeon and he comes rolling in and he's got bedhead and he's fat and he's ugly and his teeth are crooked, are you going to go, whoa? No, because you understand the assignment. I need my heart done. I need to be fixed. I need to know that guy gets in there and does stuff better than anybody else. Wouldn't it be shallow of you to pick on the basis of anything else? Isn't that really what DEI is all about? Picking people to perform a task on the basis of something other than how well they perform the task, and yet they've looped you into it. The very people who love DEI have looped you into DEI. They've looped you into focusing on how he looks. Well, Michael, he got a bad eye. He does. Actually, he doesn't. He only has one eye. The other eye was gouged out when he was a kid. Is that the reason he can't be your senator? Is that the reason he can't go to D.C. and fight against everything the Obama Democrats are for? Because his eye, he lost his eye as a kid? That's the basis? He can't help that. And that's what we're going to judge him by? You don't like the cut of his jib. He doesn't get his hair cut at Tony and Guy or wherever. His suits aren't properly fitted. That's what you effing care about? Your country is burning and you're over fiddling, Nero, on how your senator looks. You need him to look nice? Are you kidding me? You need him to look nice? Seriously. You didn't think that up on your own. They taught you that. Hey, he's sloppy. So when Trump makes a joke about it, he's telling you he likes the guy. He knows him well. I wish Trump hadn't said that. Listen, Lindy the literal, he doesn't mean it. It's a joke. It's for fun. He likes the guy.
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9: This is a Fox News alert closing out the convention. I'm Lisa Lucero.
10: I'm watching from backstage and I'm seeing spirit like we haven't seen in this country for a long time. Yeah.
9: President Trump delivering closing remarks at the first ever Republican midterm convention.
10: Less than 2 years ago, the American people gave us a mandate to save America. And in 19 months, I've delivered on every single promise I made. And I think I delivered on far more.
9: The president again talked about the possibility of a $5,000 dividend for every American if Republicans win the House and Senate. Democrats and economists decry the idea, with economists warning it would cost over $1 trillion. Vice President J.D. Vance urged the crowd to get out and vote in November.
11: It's about the party of common sense beating the party of the crazies. Let's send these lunatics packing and govern our country for the future.
9: And Vance went after Democrats, claiming the party has become extreme.
11: They're not the party of FDR or JFK. Hell, they're not even the party of Bill Clinton anymore. The Democrats are the party of hatred.
9: Vance also referenced his friendship with Charlie Kirk, who was killed 1 year ago today. A vigil memorial mass held tonight for 9/11 victims at New York's St. Patrick's Cathedral.
12: Archbishop of New York Ronald Hicks noting that a tragedy of this magnitude never completely disappears.
13: There are still tears, sadness, questions. Even now, there are families and first responders who continue to carry the physical and emotional effects of that day.
12: Hicks also drawing attention to a mural of first responders in the cathedral, saying it represents the best of who we are.
9: Fox's Tom Rigotti in New York City. 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
14: Next. Hey, Alfie, what can I get for you?
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14: Not bad, thanks. Mainly working here. You?
15: Me? Well, I was battling gods in the afterlife realm, and after lunch, I fought mercenaries. Ooh, could I get oat milk with that latte, please?
14: Yeah, of course.
15: 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Ooh, and I'll grab an almond croissant, too.
14: Wait, what? 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

0: ago on this day, September 10th, that Charles James Kirk, known to the world as Charlie Kirk, was assassinated. He was not simply murdered. He was assassinated. He was silenced. And a lot of people held out hope that this would change America, that this would be the representation that it went too far. I did not hold out that hope. But let me talk about two things. Number one is who Charlie Kirk was and what he represented. And then I want to talk about our nation's reaction to that. I'll start with Charlie Kirk. You know his biography. I don't need to tell you that part. He was a prodigy. It's funny because my kids are now 19 and 20. They're at college. And so I've been for years seeing postings on social media, friends of mine, and they were at college with their kid and moving them in and moving them out and graduation and first job. And we weren't there yet, but I saw a lot of those. It's kind of a generational thing. And now we're at that stage. And I'm seeing a lot of my friends who have their kids coming up through youth sports. And they're posting as I posted because their kid ran for a 50-yard touchdown. Or their kid hit a home run. Or their kid pitched a shutout. And you can tell by the tone, they think they might have the next great on their hands. And we all do. And it's fun. It's fun. It's a part of life. You're so proud your kid went 3 for 3 and scored the game-winning run. And that's fun. It's family time. It's an artificial way to spend family time. Because I'll tell you, if I grew up in youth sports. I raised my kids in youth sports. You will spend more time with your kids, taking them to and from cheer practice, baseball practice, football practice, basketball practice, golf lessons. You will spend more time taking your kids and watching your kids and taking them home. But I mean one-on-one conversation time around sports typically than you will do anything else. Now, my wife's a Tiger mom. So she also spends a lot of time with the kids doing homework, always has, still talks to them about what their assignments are, still kind of stays on top of, hey, let's make sure we don't miss classes. We do this. But youth sports are very, very, very healthy. I want to say what Charlie Kirk did. So we talk about a prodigy because a kid, Charlie Kirk was a true prodigy. He peaked very early. I don't know. We don't say peaked. He shined on a spectacular level very early. So much so that he caught Rush Limbaugh's attention. He was a child, a kid, I would say, at the point that he was talking to national leaders in our country. He was all the while doing what a lot, that's why a band will have as their sophomore album, their second album. By the way, the midterm convention is going on tonight. President Trump is speaking. It's going on right now. President Trump is speaking. J.D. Vance is speaking. I wish Charlie Kirk was speaking. J.D. Vance is speaking. That is going on tonight. So I want to make sure that you do not miss that. It is a great opportunity to share our message. And you may say, well, I already know the message. It's why we as Christians go to revival. Sometimes we just need to be fired up again. We just need to nourish our energy a little. Our wood gets a little wet, as Ted Cruz's dad, Raphael, who was a long-term pastor, said. Sometimes your wood gets a little wet. And sometimes it's good to rekindle that. But Charlie Kirk, what made him special, in my mind, was that although he became famous at an insanely young age, you see a band, they'll have, their whole body of work leads up to, they're 21, 22, and they release this album, and the whole world says they're great, and they have they can't reload. They have nothing left in the tank. Because they spend, it's happened to the Beastie Boys, they spend a year touring behind it and doing interviews and being told they're great, but they're not creating new content. Here's what Charlie did. While he was becoming and became famous, he was still reading his Bible. He was still reading classical, not this small L, classical liberal economics, which means Hayek, which means going back to the basics so that he was well-grounded. And he was reading his Bible. And he continued to grow beyond at a young age, which is hard to do. And as he's building a family, he continued to grow as an individual intellectually and to build upon those experiences. And he had to be silenced because his message was so beautiful. We will talk about Charlie Kirk and a lot more coming up.
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What made Charlie Kirk special? It's the 1 year anniversary of his assassination. What made Charlie Kirk special was a couple of things. He really kind of shot to the forefront out of doing these. Steve Crowder did something similar, which has changed my mind. Sit out with a coffee cup and a stand, changed my mind, you know, men are not women. But Charlie did it at a very high level. And that's not to criticize Crowder. I think Crowder's bit is a brilliant bit. I think the guy gets it. He really gets showmanship, and he's a smart guy. But I understand others have done debates, firing line in going back to Bill Buckley and the debates. But Charlie really reveled in going to university campuses and standing there. And a lot of people think of it as a competition, a battle, because people would always tell me, you know, he whipped them. They tried to beat him, but he whipped them. Well, I've never viewed any of this as a sport. I mean, for fun, I'll do. But what really matters, that's not why Charlie Kirk was there. That's not what his heart put on him. That's not what the Lord put on him as to why he should be there. He was there to engage, to show young people your anger, your resentment, your half-baked views. I want to hear them. I want to give you a chance to express them. I want to give you an audience of your peers and a guy that you know is famous. That's why you came out here. And I'm going to attempt to dispel those. But I'm going to show you the respect to listen to your views. Having a 19 and 20-year-old, two kids in college, I have come to learn, and it's humility, which is a struggle for me, that sometimes people just want to be heard. They don't want their problem solved. That they don't want combat. Sometimes they just want to be heard. Young people are developing their minds, but they're also developing physically, hormonally. They're scared. They're scared of the changes in the world. And they're being fed fear, because fear sells and fear is everywhere. And when you are uncertain, fear is very easy to penetrate your mind, every sinew of your thoughts. And so young people are scared, and they're on the university campus, and they're going to class, and they're trying to figure out, you know, who am I going to be? What am I going to do for a living? They're being told there won't be any jobs left because AI is going to replace them. They're being told Trump is killing everybody, and we're being mean, and we're Nazis, and the illegal immigrants are the Jews, and they're being put in concentration camps and burned to death, and we're killing everybody around the world, and nobody has anything except for a handful of really rich old white guys. And they're being fed this over and over and over again by people we paid a lot of money for them to go listen to, and we told to respect their teachers. Because let's be honest, we can talk all we want in the abstract about how whack job professors are, but we send our kids to university and spend a lot of money doing it. And yes, there are the trappings. There are the fraternities and the sororities. There are the parties. There's the being on campus. There's not having to work a day job. There's all these different things, right? There's this lifestyle, the life of Riley. But we told them to go to these classes and learn something. And what they're learning is polluting their minds. And we've got to change that. And I think University of Texas is making a change. I think Brandon Creighton under President Davis, Texas Tech University is making massive changes under Brandon Creighton. And I've hated him in the past, but I think Texas A&M is making great strides. I think the University of Houston under Renu Couture is making great strides. I think universities around the country, to varying degrees, are recognizing the winds of change, and they cannot continue to be crazy anymore. But Charlie went to that place, and he talked to those students as they walked out of class, as they were told that people like him are basically Himmler, that they are assassins of decency and stealers of people's lands,
and rapers and pillagers of innocent women who just want to have multiple abortions or strangle their three children. And there he stood with a smile on his face and a Christian disposition, not a showy disposition, not the Sadducees on high, look at us, we are righteous.

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1: Turn your phone off for one day. No contact, no social media, no work. Your mental health will improve dramatically. So every Friday night, I take a Jewish Sabbath, turn off my phone Friday night to Saturday night. The world cannot reach me, and I get nothing from the world. It will bless you infinitely. And I could be traveling for 5 or 6 days, but if I at least get one good Sabbath with my family, it charges all back up.
2: When he turns his phone off and it goes in that drawer, he's all on for the family. There is no distractions, and he finally gets to reset his brain. He finally gets to breathe. And as a wife, there is nothing more precious than my husband's sanity when it comes to everything that he's dealing with in his world. So I have seen it change him and impact our family in one of the most beautiful ways.
1: And it's made our family much tighter knit. And it says very clearly in the scriptures, for 6 days you shall work, and seventh day you shall rest. It was important enough that God put it as one of the Ten Commandments, and God rested after creation. Go back to God's natural rhythm. That is a day to go be with God and be out of the busyness and the hurriedness, noise of this world.
3: Shortly after Charlie Kirk was assassinated, I spoke at a Turning Point event, and I have for years turned down speaking engagements. I used to give speaking engagements all over the country, and I would do my show out of a hotel room, and I made really good money. It turns out organizations want a featured speaker who can draw people to the event, and I made really good money. And the reason I did it was I would tell the kids, whatever money I make on speeches will be play money for us. Because if daddy's gone from you, I hate the travel. The problem is you speak for 30 minutes or an hour and you travel, you know, a whole day to get there and a whole day getting back. And I'm coordinating my show around it. And I only have limited. It was just awful. But anyway, back to the point. I've started giving speeches again since the kids are off at college, but I did agree to give a speech because it was Turning Point USA. And Ken Paxton, who is our attorney general, is the best attorney general in the country. And he's done a lot of things that have meant a lot to me. He went after Meta, which is Amazon, for the things they were doing to children. He went after Big Pharma in a big way for the poisonous drugs. He went after the Biden administration and won again and again when they were trying to keep us from closing our border. He went after Google for unethical practices and won. He goes after these people and wins, and it matters. And his daughter works with Turning Point USA. And so there were a lot of overlaps of goodness. Charlie had just passed, and I said to my wife, I said, hey, next Thursday night I'm going to be at a speaking event. She said, you don't do speaking events anymore. And I said, I know, it's Turning Point USA. And she goes, I get it. So I did, and I finished the show, and I rushed over, and I'm out in the hallway waiting to be introduced and go up on stage. And I'm peeking through the door, and it's young people and their parents. But the young people are down front and the parents are out back. Oh, I remember what it was. There was a crazy immigrant woman from like Bolivia or something. She was a socialist communist. And she was trying to get the school to terminate a Turning Point chapter that had begun at, I think, Stratford High School, if I remember correctly, which is in near West Houston. And I felt like, and she's a former Democrat socialist chairman or whatever, and so she was going after the school to try to get them. She was going after the teachers who agreed to be sponsors of the program. You don't have to agree with the program to be the sponsor. Every organization needs a sponsor to make sure you don't do stupid stuff, right? A teacher has to be like a chaperone kind of thing. And so I felt like that was really wrong-headed. So I'm speaking I'm waiting to speak to the group, and I'm noticing that the kids are inside on the front, you know, 8 or 10 or 15 rows, and their parents are standing on the back against the wall to be there to support them because they were kind of under fire here. And so this was their gathering to say, no, we're going to do this. And I go up and speak, and I'm looking out, and I get very emotional about things that I'm passionate about. And I'm passionate about family. And I'm watching these parents just beaming at their kids because their kids are not crazed, maniacal protester kids. They've raised these kids, and the kids have stayed on the straight and narrow path. And here are these kids proudly standing up for goodness in our country. This is why it's important for the left to define who and what we are. Because these kids standing up for goodness and piety and righteousness and sacrifice and patriotism has to be defined as racism and evil, because you have to knock them off their course. You cannot let them be the high water mark, but they are. And that's why it's so important that the left try to define us, and that's why it's so important you don't listen to them. So I'm speaking to this group, and I'm looking out, and I'm thinking, I've always been the youngest person in the room. I was always the young guy who people were saying, how can we help you, young man, get... And I realized something crazy is happening here. I'm 55. This was last year, so I was 54. I'm 55. Charlie was 31, a month short of 32. And these kids are 16, 17, 18. He's almost old enough to be their parents. He's definitely young enough to be my son. There's a beautiful passing of the torch here. But it doesn't have to be such that one or the other. There's a continuity across generations, which is really cool. A lot of people want to worship Charlie Kirk for how smart he was. He was. For how quick he was while he was debating, which he was. For how prominent he became. For the friendships he developed, President Trump called him to the White House and sought his advice, which is true. But Charlie Kirk is not Jesus Christ. He's not a God. What he did, which can live on, is that he excited an entire nation of young people. Not everyone, I didn't say that, but a lot. He told them, it's okay to love your country. It's okay to appreciate your parents. It's a good thing. He became the counterculture of the counterculture. He became the Pied Piper for young people. And that's so much bigger than any one individual can do. And that's why they had to kill him.
0: I'm not sure what your question was.
4: Mr. Michael Berry.
3: I lost the plot somewhere.
0: You did.
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7: 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You?
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0: What is conservatism? What is that now?
1: Very simply, it's about protecting the best we have to offer so our kids and grandkids can enjoy it. That's it. It's protecting the best. It's conserving. So interject, please.
0: Well, the best as laid down in the Constitution, as according to whom?
1: Sure, exactly. What is objectively best? For example, so having children, which we're not doing a good job of conserving, that's an objective good for the species. The birth rate is plummeting. The fertility rates are the lowest they've ever been in American history. And the idea of having children is now a luxury item for those that can afford it. The idea of homeownership. So I think that's an objective good that helped build Western society. You have your land, you're able to caretake for it. This is my place, I'm going to steward it. Well, homeownership is now at record lows for young people. That's why it's such an interesting statement, my answer, Dr. Drew, because we could spend 2 hours of what is the best, by what standard, by whom? Well, the agreed upon way in the West of how we have explored and defined the answer is those things that are good for their own sake. And that is an Aristotelian answer. It's awfully philosophical, but you don't have to dwell on it too much to say that children is good for society. Marriage is good for society. When drug addiction goes up, that's a bad thing. You've been a hero on that topic. Conservatism is about protecting the best we have to offer so that young people and future generations can enjoy it like we have.
2: What Charlie Kirk did in only 31 years, which is just crazy. I mean, it's absolutely crazy to think. But what he did and what that represents will live on forever. But the question becomes, what's the legacy? Or more importantly, how are we different? How's the country different? There were a lot of people who told me a year ago when he was assassinated in the days and weeks following that this was a watershed moment, that America was going to change, that the hate was going to end, the left would be so embarrassed, they'd be ashamed, they'd be guilt-ridden. And if I was in a mood to engage, I would say, no, that's not true. You don't understand. They are a cult. If you know anything about cults, you can't say to your 18-year-old daughter, honey, we love you, and those people are using you sexually. They're evil. They're doing you harm. And we're not the people who are your problem. And no, we're not awful people. No, we're not. They're in a cult. You gotta undo the brainwashing. And I said at the time when I wanted to engage, no, it's not going to change for those people. The very people that cheered Charlie's assassination are glad he's gone. They're delighted. They don't want to see the light. They don't want a world of lightness. They want of light. They want darkness. They don't see it as darkness. They see it as light. It's a very different perspective. And they don't want to be taught the error of their ways, and they don't want any of what you want. So the great irony is that the very people who had hoped that this would bring an awakening for the country, at least as regards the left, would believe that. Because hope springs eternal if you are a Christian. Hope springs eternal if you are a good person who believes in goodness. The left doesn't. They didn't look at this and say, you know what? You're right. This we're outside the bounds here. We're going to bring ourselves back. That's not even what they are. They're fanatics. They didn't end up there on accident. They didn't take the wrong turn, and here we are. It's a brainwashing process. It's a programming process with propaganda over a long period of time. Your kids go to school for many hours a day, and they're getting a lot of it. They spend a lot of time on social media, and they're getting a lot of it. They're listening to music. They're watching movies. They're hearing from each other. They're hearing from people they respect and trust. And those people are younger and prettier than you are. They're more powerful, more rich, and more cool. and your young people are at an age where they want to be that guy, that girl, that couple. And those people represent something that you cannot. You're stable. You're stable. You're forever, as much as forever, anything can be forever. You're constant. Those are not sexy notions when you're a young person. So those kids were being brainwashed. Charlie was doing his best, and then they killed him for it. And in order to justify killing him, they know, you have to understand, that in the media environment, people know that most people don't know what they're actually talking about. It's like if I were to tell you that this movie is the worst movie ever, and I know you didn't see the movie, I could tell you things about the movie that aren't true, and you would have no frame of reference to know that, right? If I told you about a people in a country and how they behave, and you've never been to the country, and you don't know anyone from the country, I could tell you things that aren't true. And as long as I didn't stretch it too far, where you'd go look it up and check, I could get away with it. And they know that. So what they did is they went about defining who Charlie Kirk was to anyone who didn't already know. And this is where you get these massive splits in this country. People who studied the work of Charlie Kirk, people who understood it, people who appreciated it, people who were moved by it, they'd say, that's not true. What are you talking about? This is crazy talk. But to the observer who didn't know, they'd say, well, why would that person just make that up? Right? Why would they just make it up? That is the great power of the left, is they know how trusting most people are. Because you tend to ascribe to other people behaviors that would be consistent with yours. If you're not a liar, cheater, or stealer, you don't assume anybody else is. That's why your grandmother gets scammed, because she can't imagine somebody would call and say that her grandbaby, you, has been in an accident and killed a pregnant woman, and if she doesn't send some money right now, you're going to be sent to prison, and she better do it right now, the case is going to... Because she can't imagine somebody would make up such craziness. A lie, cheat, and steal person would say, oh, wait a second, who is this? And so we have to get hardened in our lives. We have to grow an outer skin. But good, honest, decent people who hoped, if nothing else, Charlie's death will be a turning point in the USA, were wrong. Because it would have been if it was them. But it's not them. It's evil. What Charlie's death represented was evil. And evil hasn't died. There will always be evil. There will always be a devil. But the memory of Charlie, what I didn't talk about, is how it changed us and made us better and stronger and braver and bolder. And that's the legacy.
3: Ladies and gentlemen, Elvis has left the building. Thank you and good night.
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13: This is a Fox News alert, hoping for a big payoff in November. I'm Sue Guzman, Fox News. Night number two of the Republican midterm convention. President Trump once again delivering the keynote address.
14: If the Democrats get in, they'll destroy everything that we built. They'll ruin our country. So on Election Day, November 3rd, you got to do me a favor. You got to get out and vote, and you're going to pretend I'm on the ballot. Because in a way, I am on the ballot. Because if they get in, they're going to take away all of the things that we got, and we can't let that happen.
13: Vice President J.D. Vance also speaking at the convention.
15: So I'm asking you, my fellow Republicans, to remember that this November is so much more than red team versus blue team. It's so much more than having good politicians in Washington. It's about sending a message to the Democratic Party that if you send your crazies, we're going to send you packing.
13: Republicans have been under fire from Democrats as gas prices rise and the conflict with Iran continues. President Trump addressing the conflict in Iran Thursday. He says Tehran is stringing the fighting along, trying to impact the midterms. Tells Fox's Laura Ingraham the Strait of Hormuz is under U.S. purview.
16: You know, we control the Strait. They don't control the Strait. They control nothing. They have 300% inflation. They're not paying their military. They're not paying their law enforcement.
13: Global oil prices briefly topped $108 a barrel today. It has been 1 year since conservative activist Charlie Kirk was fatally shot while speaking on a Utah college campus. He founded Turning Point USA. And today, the group unveiled a statue of Kirk at their Phoenix headquarters. Arizona Congressman Andy Biggs.
17: Charlie is not just necessarily a teacher, a mentor to us and a friend, but he is a generational changing historical figure. He really is.
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1: Next. Hey, Alfie. What can I get for you?
2: Hey, Nora. Just a nice latte, please. How was your weekend?
1: Not bad, thanks. Mainly working here. You?
2: Me? Well, I was battling gods in the afterlife realm, and after lunch, I fought mercenaries. Ooh, could I get oat milk with that latte, please?
1: Yeah, of course.

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1: Next. Hey, Alfie. What can I get for you?
2: Hey, Nora. Just a nice latte, please. How was your weekend?
1: Not bad, thanks. Mainly working here. You?
2: Me? Well, I was battling gods in the afterlife realm, and after lunch, I fought mercenaries. Ooh, could I get oat milk with that latte, please?
1: Yeah, of course.
2: And then Sunday was mostly fighting supervillains. So a pretty chill weekend. Oh, and I'll grab an almond croissant, too.
1: Wait, what? That didn't actually happen, right?
2: It happens on PS5.
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4: Fox News, I'm Sue Guzman. President Trump addressing the conflict in Iran on Thursday. He says Tehran is stringing the

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1: Next. Hey, Alfie, what can I get for you?
2: Hey, Nora, just a nice latte, please. How was your weekend?
1: Not bad, thanks. Mainly working here. You?
2: Me? Well, I was battling gods in the afterlife realm, and after lunch, I fought mercenaries. Ooh, could I get oat milk with that latte, please?
1: Yeah, of course.
2: 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So a pretty chill weekend. Ooh, and I'll grab an almond croissant, too.
1: Wait, what? That didn't actually happen, right?
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7: A day of remembrance. I'm Ted Lindner, Fox News. Today marks a quarter century since the terror attacks of September 11th, 2001. Fox's Tanya J. Powers in New York with more.
8: On September 11th, 2001, 19 hijackers associated with the terror group Al-Qaeda began a series of attacks on targets in the U.S., the deadliest terror attacks on American soil in the country's history. Almost 3,000 lives were taken that day at the World Trade Center towers in New York City, the Pentagon in Washington, D.C., and near Shanksville, Pennsylvania, where United Flight 93 crashed when passengers attempted to retake the plane. This year, there's an additional moment of silence at the 9/11 observance ceremony in New York City to honor the thousands of people who've been lost since the attacks due to 9/11-related illnesses. In New York City, Tanya J. Powers, Fox News.
7: President Trump back in Washington, D.C., will be paying his respects at the Pentagon later this morning. Vice President J.D. Vance will be in New York City at Ground Zero and will join the former living presidents, including former President George W. Bush, who, of course, was in the White House on that fateful morning 25 years ago. Various speakers taking the stage in Dallas Thursday night for the final night of the midterm convention. None bigger than the keynote address from President Trump, as he spoke on Thursday night to end the whole festivities.
9: Our country has never done better. We're taking in trillions of dollars. There's never been any country, not even close, that's come anywhere near. So it's $5,000 for every adult. We love our adults. It's about time we take care of our adults.
7: Before President Trump, Vice President J.D. Vance was up on stage. The midterm elections are now less than 2 months away. America's listening to Fox News.
1: Next. Hey, Alfie, what can I get for you?
2: Hey, Nora, just a nice latte, please. How was your weekend?
1: Not bad, thanks. Mainly working here. You?
2: Me? Well, I was battling gods in the afterlife realm, and after lunch, I fought mercenaries! Ooh, could I get oat milk with that latte, please?
1: Yeah, of course.
2: And then Sunday was mostly fighting supervillains! So a pretty chill weekend. Ooh, and I'll grab an almond croissant, too.
1: Wait, what? That didn't actually happen, right?
2: It happens on PS5.
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19: And Paul, let me just once again bring everybody up to date. We're getting more information now. A major fire at the World Trade Center. There is one report that a plane hit the tower of the World Trade Center. Smoke coming out of several sides of the World Trade Center. Black and white smoke indicating burning. There's more information we're getting as we speak. We'll get it to you as soon as we've got it available. And confirmed, it is now 8:53. Swift's Ken Auto Center. Skywatch 84 traffic every 10 minutes. Mark Travis with another update.
20: Yeah, I'm checking it out here on TV as well. The whole top of the building is smoking. One side has a large...
21: 25 years later, September 11th is still remembered as a day that changed America forever. And while New York, Washington, and Pennsylvania were thousands of miles away, the loss reached right here into Kentucky and southern Indiana. Among those who died was Ronald Gamboa, a 1986 graduate of Trinity High School. Ron was 33 years old, living in Santa Monica, California, and was on United Flight 175 with his partner, David Brandhorst, and their three-year-old adopted son, David. They were returning home after a vacation in Boston and Cape Cod. Ron's parents were waiting for him to come home again later that month. Instead, they received the phone call telling them he was gone. At Trinity, the grief was immediate. A memorial grew outside the gymnasium, and hundreds gathered for a memorial mass.
0: Katie, I don't want to alarm anybody right now, but apparently it felt just a few moments ago like there was an explosion of some kind here at the Pentagon. Security guards were herding people out of the building, and I saw just a moment ago as I looked outside, a number of construction workers who have been working here have taken flight. They're running as far away from the building as
21: they can. Edward Earhart was from Moorhead, Kentucky. He was a 26-year-old Navy petty officer working at the Pentagon. He was supposed to be on vacation that day. Instead, he went to work to help a colleague. Edward was an aerographer's mate. His job was helping Navy ships navigate, including around sea ice. He loved his work so much that he kept a picture of an iceberg on his computer screen. After his death, his Pentagon co-workers signed his white Navy hat and gave it to his family, a small, deeply personal reminder of the people who loved and respected him.
3: This is as close as we can get to the base of the World Trade Center. You can see the firemen assembled here, the police officers, FBI agents, and you can see the two towers. A huge explosion now, raining debris on all of us. We better get out of the way.
22: What was your first thought?
23: That Brian was in there, because we knew he worked there.
21: Brian Patrick Williams was born in Covington and attended St. Pius Elementary and Covington Catholic. He was a standout athlete, basketball, football, and track, and later graduated from Columbia University. Brian was just 29 when he went to work at Cantor Fitzgerald in the North Tower. He never came home. A memorial now stands in Crescent Springs, honoring Brian and the others who were lost. And across the river in Tell City, Indiana, there was Stacy Lynn Peak.
24: Stacy thought everything was going to be fine. The other plane had hit, you know, the Pentagon and the other building. I knew it was just so bad.
21: Stacy graduated from Tell City High School in 1983 and became an energy and power stockbroker for Cantor Fitzgerald, working on the 105th floor of the North Tower. On the morning of September 11th, Stacy managed to call her mother back home in Tell City. She told her there was a fire. She talked about what her co-workers were doing, and then she told her mother she loved her. The call ended. Those were the last words her mother would ever hear from her daughter. And finally, there is a name that carries a very special meaning here in Louisville, Billy Minardi. Billy was a Cantor Fitzgerald employee working high in the North Tower. But to Louisville, he was much more than that. He was Rick Pitino's brother-in-law and best friend. Pitino later remembered the confusion and terror of that morning, desperately trying to find out whether Billy had survived. Billy's family eventually became part of the Louisville family. His children moved here. His son attended U of L. And the university eventually named Billy Minardi Hall in his honor. Pitino has said that the family never stopped feeling Billy's absence, but they also made a conscious decision to remember the man he was, not simply the way he died. And perhaps that's the best way to remember all of them.
25: And on behalf of the American people, I thank the world for its outpouring of support. America will never forget the sounds of our national anthem playing at Buckingham Palace, on the streets of Paris, and at Berlin's Brandenburg Gate. We will not forget South Korean children gathering to pray outside our embassy in Seoul, or the prayers of sympathy offered at a mosque in Cairo. We will not forget moments of silence and days of mourning in Australia and Africa and Latin America. Nor will we forget the citizens of 80 other nations who died with our own.
21: 25 years later, we remember the lives they lived, and the people who still carry their memories.
26: My, how the world has changed. Good morning to you. I'm Scott Fitzgerald. This is the early edition of Kentuckiana's Morning News on this solemn of day, September 11, 2026. And you heard the president there, Bush 43, speaking. The world united. 25 years later, we're taking a look at what happened on this day. And we're going to talk about terrorism, we're going to talk about politics, we're going to talk about wars, we're going to talk about security, but more importantly, before we do any of that, let's remember the 2,977 people that were killed 25 years ago today in New York, the Pentagon, Pennsylvania. They were parents, they were spouses, they were friends, they were co-workers, and even thousands more lives were permanently changed. We're talking survivors, first responders, rescue workers, family, and people who all lived through the attacks. The survivors that are carrying on every day, as you heard in that story. It doesn't matter if you're Rick Pitino or you're a niece living in Tell City, Indiana. Every day, every year, 9/11 comes about. And today, throughout the day, we're going to remember this day in hopes that nobody forgets, because we're starting to see an entire generation now that really doesn't remember 9/11, doesn't comprehend. I mean, they appreciate it. They just don't comprehend. They can't fathom. It's kind of like when my folks used to tell me about where were you when Kennedy was shot. I couldn't identify with that. I was nowhere near being around. But our world, we as a whole, we as a people are collectively different than what we were just 25 years ago. And you're going to hear people's stories and you're going to hear where they were. And we want you to share those with us. Again, we want you to go to the talkback on the iHeart app all day long. And if you just want to talk and you just want to have your voice heard, we want to hear from you. And we'll play those throughout the day because it impacted everybody in every way. For example, when this day happened, my daughter was at Holy Family Daycare. She hadn't even started elementary school yet. I was at the Archdiocese down in Shelby Street at the Maloney Center. Coincidentally, that is the landing pattern for flights coming inbound that direction to Louisville, Muhammad Ali International Airport. And I just remember, as it started to unfold, the planes coming down one after the other, knowing my daughter's down Poplar Level Road, I immediately picked up the phone and called my wife. I asked her, I said, what is going on? And then immediately my question is, do I go get Kayla? And my wife, she's like, I don't know. I don't know what to do. I mean, you felt paralyzed. You felt like you didn't know. And this was before the towers came down. And I had a small one of those little portable TV things my mother-in-law gave me. And I used to keep it in my office because I'd either have it on for the ball games or have it to listen to. It had a radio with it. And I just remember watching the tower come down as I was talking to my wife. And I said to my wife, I said, did that tower just come down? And so my boss came out at the time and we were talking about what happened. He goes, you know, this is war. And that's a pretty strong statement because even my generation, everything was fought overseas. You didn't have wars here. You didn't have this stuff here. And here we are 25 years later. Security has changed. Freedoms have changed. We're different people. The question is for you, and again, we'd love to hear from you, but don't worry about it. You can ponder this yourself all day and spend some time in thought and pray for those families, even our local families that are still dealing with this. I have one question, and that is, did America change for the better after 9/11, or did we just simply become a different country? I mean, that's what it comes down to. It comes down to moving forward. We talk a lot about how AI is changing our lives, and we joke, Tony, Dwight, and I joke all the time, robots are taking over. But let's bring this thing back home. And for you EMTs and first responders, how did 9/11 change your profession? Do you think about that? It's going to be an interesting day, folks. I'm Scott Fitzgerald. This is the early morning edition of Kentuckiana's Morning News. Tony Bennett will join us 6 to 8. It'll be Tony and Dwight from 8 until 10. Joe Elliott filling in, of course, for Leland Conway. Clay and Buck will have a lot to say about this. And I can tell you, Terry Miners, Paul Miles, Joe Lincoln, and producer Rachel will sit in on this as well. Paul Miles was our linchpin on 9/11. He was our news guy who just went toe-to-toe and uncovered everything. Just, I can't tell you the work that Paul Miles did in our entire newsroom staff. Later on this morning, we're going to hear from Bob Sekola. You heard him in that intro. I worked with Bob for many, many years. I came in just after 9/11, but Bob was on the air. Bob had the task of breaking this to folks, and he did it as he always does, as a true professional. And you heard Mark Travis there as well, both professionals. So it's September 11, 2026. We're back after this at News Radio 840 WHAS.

0: And good morning to you. It is, of course, September 11, 2026. This is the early edition of Kentucky Ennis Morning News. I'm Scott Fitzgerald. Tony Vannetti will join us. Coming up here at 6 o'clock, John Shannon has the latest on the day's events coming up here in just a couple of minutes with bottom of the hour news. And, you know, you can have your political beliefs about Bruce Springsteen, whatever, but that anthem right there is probably the most powerful anthem to come out of 9/11. The Rising, of course, and thinking about all the folks who were affected today is, yet again, you know, they have to remember this. We're talking about the survivors and those who were affected. They have to relive this every year. And now, 25 years later, we certainly have a lot to unpack. And we're going to do that this morning, all throughout the day. As a matter of fact, we're going to talk here and we're going to allow you to talk. Just, hey, hit that talk back. Let us know how 9/11 was for you. John Shannon was just coming back with me and sharing his story of what went on in 9/11 and some thoughts as we move forward. And we'll get into that conversation. Rory O'Neill is going to join us as well. We're going to talk about how life has changed for all of us since 2001 and, of course, 25 years later. And let's not forget, we're going to go live to New York City at 8:30, no doubt about it. We're going to take the ceremonies there live when Fox News goes live from there. But also, one of the four aircraft taken over by the hijackers 25 years ago today crashed into the Pentagon. Fox's Jessica Rosenthal has more on what happened that day.
1: Five hijackers boarded American Airlines Flight 77 at Dulles, bound for Los Angeles. But as the plane went over Kentucky, the hijackers seized control of the aircraft and turned off the plane's transponder. At 9:37 a.m., the plane flew into the western face of the Pentagon. The 59 on board, aside from the hijackers, were killed. And 125 inside the Pentagon were killed, including children and teachers who were visiting on a school trip. The plane went through three of the Pentagon's five concentric rings, causing a massive fire that took hours to put out. The effort to rebuild the Pentagon took less than a year. It was called the Phoenix Project. Jessica Rosenthal, Fox News.
0: All right, Jessica, thank you very much. And then, of course, you know, when we obviously are going to remember the victims and the families that go along with it. That is going to be our number one priority today. But, you know, so much has changed in 25 years. I mean, you look back, the Department of Homeland Security was created in 2002. That consolidated 22 agencies and bureaus. We had the Patriot Act. That expanded federal investigative and intelligence gathering powers. And intelligence agencies and law enforcement were pushed toward much greater information sharing that they didn't have before. The government obviously creating new structures for counterterrorism. And the 9/11 Commission itself identifying the failure to adequately share information before 9/11 as a major problem. And I actually was one of those people who ran out and bought that 9/11 Commission report. And the beauty of that, and it's probably worth revisiting if you hadn't read it. I remember after 9/11, they sold it. My wife and I, she's a book person. We were at the bookstore and we both agreed, yeah, let's get our hands on that, because you can really open that up at any place and start reading it. And you start going down that rabbit hole and the signs were all there. And it was, you could see it meeting up. So, and that begged the next question.

0: 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I'm Matt Milosevic.
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2: Cloudy sky, 73 degrees at 534. Good morning, everyone. I'm John Shannon, News Radio 840 WHAS, with a first look at your headlines. Today marks 25 years since the September 11th attacks, prompting a solemn local as well as national reflection. A Louisville man is facing charges after he allegedly caused a crash involving a JCPS bus while he was drunk. Ford Motor Company pouring $1 billion into a new paint shop at the Kentucky truck plant. Former Governor Matt Bevin appealing his 60-day jail sentence from a family court contempt charge. And President Donald Trump will be at the Pentagon this morning for a 9/11 observance ceremony marking 25 years since the attacks. He'll be joined by Secretary of War Pete Hegseth in honor of the 184 military members killed when hijacked American Airlines Flight 77 crashed into the building. Vice President J.D. Vance, former Presidents Biden, Obama, George W. Bush, and Bill Clinton will attend the 9/11 commemoration at Ground Zero in New York City. More of Kentuckiana's Morning News Early Edition with Scott Fitzgerald starts right now. Your next news update at the top of the hour. I'm John Shannon, News Radio 840 WHAS.

good morning to you on the September 11, 2026. Thank you, John Shannon. Appreciate that. I am Scott Fitzgerald. This is the early morning edition of Kentuckiana's Morning News. Tony Minetti coming up here at 6 o'clock on what is going to be a solemn day for all of us, no doubt about it, especially here at News Radio 840 WHS. We're going to spend the day in remembrance. And we'll talk about some other things, but the name of the game today is remembrance. And you know, we talk about the victims as we came on the air of New York and Washington and those in Shanksville, Pennsylvania. But how about our service members? Immediately after 9/11, as Tony Vannetti pointed out yesterday, we all wanted blood. We wanted somebody. We wanted somebody to account for this, and we were ready to go. And we had men and women signing up left and right for the cause. They were off to Afghanistan. They were off to Iraq. Some fought the war on terror here at home. You had American service people spending years overseas, back-to-back-to-back deployments. And a generation of Americans, their kids, growing up without mom or dad at home and wars in Afghanistan and Iraq as the backdrop of their lives. Something our generation never knew. We grew up, it was the Soviets and us, and we didn't go anywhere. You went overseas, you were stationed overseas in Europe somewhere in some cushy base, hoping the Soviets didn't launch a candle over at you. And we had countermeasures to take care of that. These troops, these families, these kids that grew up without mom and dad there, not knowing that they were going to come home, it got real after 9/11 for a lot of people. And it got real for the spouses. You know, a lot of these spouses, they signed up. Yeah, they knew what they were getting into to a degree. But when you go to war and you can't hear from your husband or your wife, you have no idea where they're at. And then you got to turn on the news and somebody's in a firefight somewhere in the mountains of Afghanistan. I'm just telling you, gang, there are a lot of moving parts to today. And we cannot let a generation grow up not understanding what has happened. I mean, this is along the likes of World War II. You can go back to World War I if you want. Only we had the advantage this time around of a little faster communication. Not much, because the internet was still coming online with our service members. But the greatest generation didn't even have that. And now you're looking at a generation of kids that are coming up now. Some may have lost their parents. Some may be coming up saying,

I don't even know who my dad was or my mom. I mean, we were in Afghanistan nearly 20 years. 20 years. So it's one thing to know that, hey, my mom or dad was a war hero. That's great. They were a hero. They did the right thing. But if you were never able to establish that connection with them, what's that like? You're kind of left in no person's land. So we're going to hear a lot about the victims of 9/11, as we should. That's what this day is about. But please, please, please, folks, no matter what you do, do not forget about the service members. And no one that served back-to-back tours in Afghanistan, Fallujah was a hellhole. Do not let them die in vain. And while our politicians continue to dicker back and forth about this, about that, about this, about that, let's remember the service members who did it for you, who followed your orders. They didn't know. The first ones that went into Afghanistan, you think some 19-year-old Marine or Army private going to Afghanistan knew what they were getting into? I mean, do yourself a favor, maybe over the weekend or whatnot. There's all kinds of series that are on. One is called, it's about Restrepo. It's just raw footage of these guys in combat. You're getting shot at. You don't know where they are. But now it's a whole different ballgame. Now we're kind of immune to it. You see folks fighting on TV in the news. It's like, okay, that's what we do. No, we got families involved now. We got kids. We got parents. We got moms and dads. You Gold Star families, salute. You will always have my salute. If you know a Gold Star family, reach out to them. But whatever, if you know anyone who lost a loved one in either Afghanistan, Iraq, or the War on Terror, today, reach out to them. And let them know how much they're appreciated and how much you appreciate their sacrifice. It's like we heard about Iran. We heard from the dad who hit us up on the talkback line. He hit us up on the talkback line and said, I lost my son in that war in Iran. I do not want him to die for a lost cause. And I tried, trust me, I tried like a Dickens to get my son and my daughter to join the military. I said, this is great educational opportunities. I'm going to be honest with you. My son's coming home for the Louisville game tonight. And I'm grateful. I would have been proud as all get up had he decided to make that call. And you parents, your kids that you sent off to fight in this war, and God bless you parents who lost somebody. I couldn't fathom that. I'm fortunate enough to have my son home tonight for the football game because of your kids, your husbands, your wives. Your daughters, everybody, just take time today to think about the victims, but take time to think about those who lost their lives because of the events of 9/11 overseas somewhere. I'm Scott Fitzgerald. This is the early morning edition of Kentuckiana's Morning News. We're back after this at News Radio 840 WHAS.

0: forgotten.
1: And of course, the great Daryl Worley, 25 years later, we're all remembering the events of September 11th, but we may not all remember it that way. Joining us now is NBC News Radio's Roy O'Neill. Roy, good morning to you, my man.
2: Hey there, Scott. Good morning.
1: Yeah, going to be a somber day, my friend. And the Associated Press has an interesting piece out looking at how Americans experience 9/11 differently. Why is it an important distinction to make sure that we do not forget that on this 25th anniversary?
2: Yeah, I've been seeing a lot of, you know, never forget and that kind of thing. But now that we're 25 years on, and it was I was reminded that a third of us have no memory of 9/11.
1: Mm-hmm.
2: I would say that rather than never forget, it should be always teach.
1: Right. That's a good point. That's a very good point.
2: You know, again, if a third of us don't remember it and or had no knowledge of it, then we've got some teaching to do.
1: You're right.
2: And it's not so much that, yeah, look, we're never, you can't forget if you were old enough to remember 9/11.
1: Mm-hmm.
2: You can't forget what you were, where you were, what you were doing, and seeing all the stories. And obviously, you know, TV is going to be a big reminder to all that. But, you know, we've got to tell that story. And look, a lot of parents are going to get tough questions from their kids today saying, what did happen, Mom? Why did that mm-hmm. happen? What mm-hmm. was that, Dad? And, you know, and they have to have the tools to pass on that lesson. And yes, you know, school teachers are obviously a big part of that, but no, let's face it, the real teachers are mom and dad. So it's there's a lot to teach today.
1: We're talking with NBC News Radio's Roy O'Neill. You know, Roy, it takes me back to when my folks used to tell me, and they used to have conversations with people, hey, do you remember where you were when Kennedy was shot? They were trying to tell me about it, and it wasn't really registering with me. Not that I didn't appreciate the significance of it, but I just wasn't there.
2: Right. And, you know, there is no way to convey everything that we were feeling that day. I was talking to some the education leaders at the 9/11 Memorial about a school program that they're doing today. And you know, just trying to make it lessons that are appropriate to a 9-year-old versus a 15-year-old and how you try to convey a lot of the confusion that we were all feeling 25 years ago, because we were really untouched by this. And yes, the World Trade Center had been attacked back in 1993 in a very different way, but there's no comparison to what happened in 2001. And trying to convey the fear and the confusion of that day, I think, is very difficult.
1: You know, we're talking with NBC News Radio's Roy O'Neill, and we're talking about 9/11. And you nailed it, Roy. Instead of never forget, how about let's teach when it comes to the younger ones? And shifting kind of a different direction, Roy, when you look back on 25 years, you've been in the media, you've covered this. Mm-hmm. How do you think things have changed since 9/11?
2: Look, a lot's changed in 25 years anyway, right? I think we would have thought that this idea of terrorism was sort of a one and done, and that after launching whatever military efforts that we would have knocked this down completely. But, obviously it's still a threat today in different forms, I guess. But other than it's harder to get to an airplane, mm-hmm. and get to the security checkpoint. I'm not sure how much really has changed. How about you?
1: Well, of course, you think about, like, say, the Patriot Act and some of the things that changed. And we were talking about this yesterday, and that is when you go back to prior 9/11, and let's just say you could speak to someone in the future and talk about how Intel is going to increase on folks, monitoring people is going to increase, those kinds of things. I think they would have looked at you like you had three heads.
2: Right. You know, but having an iPhone, you know, was also something unheard of back then.
1: Right.
2: You were probably still communicating via pager. I think I had a BlackBerry back in the day. But I think that's all part. It's been a big 25 years from a surveillance standpoint and a technology standpoint. But, you know, the threats that exist today, are they any different than they were 25 years ago? I'm not sure much has changed on that front.
1: That's a good point. So where was Roy O'Neill on 9/11 25 years ago?
2: This is from a professional standpoint. Now, this is purely from a professional standpoint. This is one of my most embarrassing moments. on 9/10, I was with President Bush in Jacksonville, Florida, where he had done a reading event at a school. It was his first trip to Florida as president. And then on 9/11, he was going to do pretty much the same event at a school in Sarasota. And I begged my boss, please don't make me go from Jacksonville to Sarasota for the same event 2 days in a row where no real news was made.
1: Oh.
2: So the boss said, all right, you don't have to go to Sarasota. So I was not there in the morning.
1: Oh, but you were surrounded by the president just before then.
2: The day before.
1: That's pretty incredible.
2: In the bubble. And then I was there at Ground Zero on the first anniversary of 9/11. So I was down at the bottom of Ground Zero for that. That was very special.
1: Well, Roy, we appreciate your perspective, buddy. I think you nailed it. I think it's let's shift more from a never forget to obviously let's teach. I think that's a great way to put it, Roy. It's the first time I've heard it said like that. So I appreciate your opinion there, my man.
2: All right, Scott. Well, have yourself a good weekend and a respectful day.
1: Yeah.
2: We have to figure out a way to signal this and what the phrase should be.
1: All right.
2: A memorable day, anyway.
1: That's right, Roy. All right, my man. We'll talk to you on Monday.
2: Thanks, Scott.
1: Okay, there he goes. Ladies and gentlemen, Roy O'Neill. And he's right. Let's make it a teachable day. Let's find a way to talk to our folks so that we do not lose the legacy that will live on from this day. We're back after this at News Radio 840 WHAS.

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1: Tails. Watch for scattered rain showers this Friday. Highs in the low 80s. We'll keep a shower chance tonight with lows in the lower 70s. Widely scattered showers, even a few storms possible tomorrow. That's your WLKY forecast. I'm Matt Milosevic.
2: Hey, Alfie. Good weekend. What can I get you?
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4: Well, good morning to you. Coming up on 5:59. Now it's the early morning edition of Kentuckiana's Morning News. I'm Scott Fitzgerald. Tony Vannetti coming up next. Good morning to you, brother.
14: Good morning. Great job. Very thoughtful and personal stories you've told today. It's a lot of thought-provoking stuff, and we're going to continue that for the next couple of hours. Talk to some folks that were on the air while this was happening, or boots on the ground. Greg Gitcher will join us also, besides Bob Sekolar. I love Bob Sekolar, buddy. He's the best. So we'll talk to him. He was our morning show host for a long time. But we'll catch you up on the top stories in Louisville, which includes, I think, the Racing Louisville story of them losing. We might be losing the Racing Louisville team is big news. And then details on Lester Parks. He was the one smashing the windows up with that hammer. Yeah. He should have never been on the street. Judge let him out the week before.
4: Mm-hmm. Yeah,
14: did you see the Rick Springfield Vietnam story?
4: Yes.
14: I'm like, what is going on? So we're going to be very respectful of what's happening today. We're going to talk about memories because it's 25 years. You know, we talk about it every year, but we really don't dedicate a lot of time to it because, you know, we move on with our lives. You have to move on with your lives. But when it comes to 25 years, we got to look back. It is one of those benchmark moments that we have to look back and appreciate and how we did not realize what we were sending our men and women in uniform into the next couple of decades over there in the sand. So we'll do that here coming up next.
4: All right, Tony. Thank you very much. Tony Vannetti and I will get you going. Dwight will join at around 7:30 or so. And then we're going to take you all the way through. Joe Elliott, 10 to noon. Clay and Buck, noon to 3. Terry Miners, Paul Miles. And it'll be Ryan Lemon with sports. And, of course, producer Rachel. We're back after this at News Radio 840 WHAS.
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16: As you make it out this morning, traffic already starting to build. A possible accident reported now on the Snyder Freeway eastbound up around Billtown Road. 65 northbound slowing past U of L and up through Hospital Curve through that construction area. Dixie Building at the Waterson Expressway, a little crowded on Cane Run Road at the Expressway, and starting to see a crowd coming in on 64 eastbound from the Cordon Ramps all the way through New Albany and over the Sherman Minton Bridge. Our next report in 10 minutes. 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
17: WOKY meteorologist Matt Milosevic with a Friday forecast that'll have us dodging some scattered showers today. I don't think it's an all-day washout, but we'll keep the eyes on the rain chances. Highs today in the lower 80s. As we move into tonight, still can't rule out some showers with lows in the lower 70s. And it will be a bit of a rainy start to our weekend. Some widely scattered showers and a few storms tomorrow with highs in the mid-80s. We are drier the pick of the weekend Sunday with highs in the upper 80s. That's your WOKY forecast. I'm Matt Milosevic.
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18: It's a couple minutes now after 6 o'clock, cloudy skies, 72 degrees on this finally Friday and day of remembrance. Good morning, everyone. I'm John Shannon, News Radio 840, WHAS. Ford doubling down on Kentucky with a billion-dollar upgrade that will keep trucks rolling and jobs growing for years to come. Joe Lincoln has more.
19: Ford Motor Company is investing $1 billion in a brand new state-of-the-art paint shop at its Kentucky truck plant in Louisville. The project will replace the existing paint facility and further modernize Ford's largest and most profitable U.S. manufacturing plant. Groundbreaking is planned by the end of 2026. Governor Andy Beshear called the news a major win, saying, quote, "From our past to our present and our future, Ford is a central part of Kentucky's story, which continues to show the world that American manufacturing remains strong." The investment builds on nearly $4 billion Ford has already committed across Kentucky in recent years. I'm Joe Lincoln.
18: A Louisville man is facing charges after he allegedly caused a crash involving a JCPS bus while he was drunk. Police say 20-year-old Irvin Perez was arrested on Thursday in the area of 3rd Street Road. Court records show that Perez rear-ended another vehicle, pushing it into a JCPS bus while students were getting off. There were 23 total students on board at the time of the crash, according to police. Perez is charged with operating a vehicle under the influence of alcohol, 24 counts of wanton endangerment, no operator's license, and leaving the scene of an accident. 6:03 at News Radio 840 WHAS. Just when you thought your highway headaches were over in Louisville, I-65 construction in downtown expected to be complete in late 2028. Governor Andy Beshear said yesterday that ongoing work will put Jefferson County residents first to limit traffic disruptions. However, at least one lane in each direction of I-65 will remain open while 9 bridges near Hospital Curve are repaired and upgraded. The governor adds that his goal is to make Louisville safer, and the upgrades will protect Kentuckians in the long run. 25 years ago this morning, the deadliest attack on U.S. soil since Pearl Harbor was carried out. Mark Mayfield with this memory.
20: September 11th, 2001 saw 2 hijacked commercial jetliners strike the World Trade Center, reducing the Twin Towers to over 1.5 million tons of rubble. Another plane hit the Pentagon, and the 4th, United Flight 93, was brought down in a field in Shanksville, Pennsylvania by passengers and crew who'd heard about the earlier incidents. Reflecting on the anniversary of the attacks, former President George W. Bush said this week, there was a brief horrible moment where it was believed that Flight 93 had been shot down by the U.S. military. I'm Mark Mayfield.
18: Kentuckiana's morning news, fueled by Thornton's with our very own Tony Vannetti, starts right now. Your next news update coming up at 6:30. 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
22: And Paul, let me just once again bring everybody up to date. We're getting more information now. A major fire at the World Trade Center. There is one report that a plane hit the tower of the World Trade Center. Smoke coming out of several sides of the World Trade Center. Black and white smoke indicating burning. There's more information we're getting as we speak. We'll get it to you as soon as we've got it available. And confirmed, it is now 8:53. 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Mark Travis with another update.
23: Mark. I'm checking it out here on TV as well. The whole top of the building is smoking. One side has a large...
24: 25 years later, September 11th is still remembered as a day that changed America forever. And while New York, Washington, and Pennsylvania were thousands of miles away, the loss reached right here into Kentucky and southern Indiana. Among those who died was Ronald Gamboa, a 1986 graduate of Trinity High School. Ron was 33 years old, living in Santa Monica, California, and was on United Flight 175 with his partner, David Brandhorst, and their 3-year-old adopted son, David. They were returning home after a vacation in Boston and Cape Cod. Ron's parents were waiting for him to come home again later that month. Instead, they received the phone call telling them he was gone. At Trinity, the grief was immediate. A memorial grew outside the gymnasium, and hundreds gathered for a memorial mass.
25: Katie, I don't want to alarm anybody right now, but apparently it felt just a few moments ago like there was an explosion of some kind here at the Pentagon. Security guards were herding people out of the building, and I saw just a moment ago as I looked outside, a number of construction workers who have been working here have taken flight. They're running as far away from the building
24: Edward
25: as they
24: Earhart
25: can.
24: Was from Moorhead, Kentucky. He was a 26-year-old Navy petty officer working at the Pentagon. He was supposed to be on vacation that day. Instead, he went to work to help a colleague. Edward was an aerographer's mate. His job was helping Navy ships navigate, including around sea ice. He loved his work so much that he kept a picture of an iceberg on his computer screen. After his death, his Pentagon co-workers signed his white Navy hat and gave it to his family, a small, deeply personal reminder of the people who loved and respected him.
26: This is as close as we can get to the base of the World Trade Center. You can see the firemen assembled here, the police officers, FBI agents, and you can see the two towers. A huge explosion now, raining debris on all of us. We better get out of the way.
27: What was your first thought?
28: That Brian was in there, because we knew he worked there.
24: Brian Patrick Williams was born in Covington and attended St. Pius Elementary and Covington Catholic. He was a standout athlete, basketball, football, and track, and later graduated from Columbia University. Brian was just 29 when he went to work at Cantor Fitzgerald in the North Tower. He never came home. A memorial now stands in Crescent Springs, honoring Brian and the others who were lost. And across the river in Tell City, Indiana, there was Stacy Lynn Peak.
29: Stacy thought everything was going to be fine. The other plane had hit, you know, the Pentagon and the other building. I knew it was just so bad.
24: Stacy graduated from Tell City High School in 1983 and became an energy and power stockbroker for Cantor Fitzgerald, working on the 105th floor of the North Tower. On the morning of September 11th, Stacy managed to call her mother back home in Tell City. She told her there was a fire. She talked about what her co-workers were doing, and then she told her mother she loved her. The call ended. Those were the last words her mother would ever hear from her daughter. And finally, there is a name that carries a very special meaning here in Louisville, Billy Minardi. Billy was a Cantor Fitzgerald employee working high in the North Tower. But to Louisville, he was much more than that. He was Rick Pitino's brother-in-law and best friend. Pitino later remembered the confusion and terror of that morning, desperately trying to find out whether Billy had survived. Billy's family eventually became part of the Louisville family. His children moved here, his son attended U of L, and the university eventually named Billy Minardi Hall in his honor. Pitino has said that the family never stopped feeling Billy's absence, but they also made a conscious decision to remember the man he was, not simply the way he died. And perhaps that's the best way to remember all of them.
0: And on behalf of the American people, I thank the world for its outpouring of support. America will never forget the sounds of our national anthem playing at Buckingham Palace, on the streets of Paris, and at Berlin's Brandenburg Gate. We will not forget South Korean children gathering to pray outside our embassy in Seoul, or the prayers of sympathy offered at a mosque in Cairo. We will not forget moments of silence and days of mourning in Australia and Africa and Latin America. Nor will we forget the citizens of 80 other nations who died with our own.
24: 25 years later, we remember the lives they lived and the people who still carry their memories.
14: Thank you for whoever put that together, Scott Fitzgerald. That's awesome. I am Tony Vannetti, and we do that so you don't forget. And I'll be really honest with you right now. I have forgotten. And because there are two names in there that I, one was Gamboa, because I went to school with the Gamboas at St. Albert's and Trinity High School. But I went to class, or his the person that died, he his little sister was in my class. I think it was Rachel Gamboa.
4: Wow.
14: That's number one. Number two was I covered U of L for 13 years. And the Minardi Hall happened under my watch when I was doing that show. And I was sports director for a little while of that. And I think during that time. And I just, I kept calling it Minardi Hall. I forgot it was named after his brother-in-law. Like, how do you move on with your life so much that you were just like, oh, that's right, it is named after his brother-in-law.
4: That's exactly right, Tony. And I think what you did, and that's great. I'm glad you mentioned that, because I think that's what a lot of people are going through today. And it's 25 years. And you even said when we chatted just a little bit to close out the hour, you have to move on. You have to remember, but you have to move on.
14: Correct. And I think today is a great day. It's 25 years later.
4: Yeah.
14: And you know, as programmers and radio people and television people, we've all, you know, the last, you know, we did it at the 10, but then that was it, right?
4: Yeah.
14: So we would touch on it. Obviously, we touch on it and then move on. And today, I think we're going to spend some extra time on it, which needs to happen, because I'm one of them. I did forget Gamboa. I did forget Minardi.
4: Yeah.
14: Right? I did forget some of these stories. And we'll continue with that. And I want to tell you about a baseball player that saved another baseball player's life because he hit a home run.
4: Really?
14: And it has to do with 9/11. But first, I'll tell you the top of the stories. We are Kentuckiana's Morning News, fueled by Thornton's. Go to Thornton's.com and download that refreshing rewards app and get yourself some cheaper gas and coffee, food, and everything else they sell at Thornton's. I think the biggest story is the possibility of racing Louisville, the women's professional soccer team. They play at the highest level of women's professional soccer, and it looks like FC Cincinnati is going to come down and steal that team.
4: I heard rumblings about this, Tony, as early as last year, maybe even a year and a half ago. And I was trying to canvass the folks I know of at WLW, and they heard the same thing.
14: Yeah.
4: And if you've been up there to Cincinnati, that stadium is beautiful.
14: Oh,
4: and
14: it transformed that entire area of Cincinnati. And that's that. Our stadium is great for our city and for the size and for the area. But the other one they have in Cincinnati is massive. And they have those LED lights on the outside and all of those areas. That was a dilapidated area in Cincinnati. And we did a ghost tour through there. And the African-American tour guide was like, you know what? I hate gentrification. And I used to live in a neighborhood close to here, but I can't afford to live here. But it's been great for our city. That's what she said. She goes, it's been great for our city.
4: It's beautiful.
14: All these great condos and Ma and Pa restaurants all down by that area and reinvented that area. So Cincinnati just smacking around little brother again.
4: Yeah, well, and the thing, too, is that FC, that whole entire city just embraces FC Cincinnati.
14: They love it.
4: They have grown that soccer culture exponentially. As much as I hate to lose Racing Louisville, this makes total sense.
14: And I'm the Fonz this way. Look, I will admit it. I was wrong. When Racing Louisville was announced, okay, when they were announced, I called Lou City FC and said, they're going to blow, if you handle this right, they're going to blow your attendance out of the water. Just wait. Yeah. There's going to be little girls and families and everybody's going to go to these games. Racing Louisville, I don't even know if they had a name yet. It was just announced there was going to be a women's team. I said, they are going to dominate the boys on attendance. You watch. I was so excited. I thought it was going to happen. It just hasn't come to fruition. It is not, I don't know why. The team's not very good. That's part of it. Mm-hmm. And they are, for a while, last in the standings. And last in attendance.
4: Yeah, absolutely. And what's the deal breaker here too, Tony, is last year they came within a goal of winning and moving on, beating Washington, and people thought they were going to finish, you know, around fourth in the table this year. That didn't happen. They went the other way, and now it just makes total, and I get it for the investors in this team and the folks that have skin in the game. It's a business move. It makes total sense to put them up in Cincinnati.
14: It's just not, I don't know if we have room for two.
4: Yeah, exactly.
14: You're right. Look, the football team is doing really well. The Louisville Kings, they won a championship. Attendance was great. But if another team came in, could both survive? So that's the, you know, one will survive and the other one will go down. All right, the other story is Lester Parks was released from Hardin County Detention Center on Friday, September 4th. Who's he? He was the crazy dude running around with a hammer, smashing in windows and all the rest. You should see his rap sheet. It is long and it is crazy. And apparently the courts think that because he's a mental health clinic in August. So the judge apparently was like, well, he's got mental issues. Let's let him out. And that's what happened.
4: Exactly.
14: So, here we go again. Right. The other top story here, Dolly Parton's sister, Stella, says the country icon cancer's diagnosis was kept from the family. We've heard that story many times here in the last couple of years of folks that we knew. The comedian, he kept it from everybody.
4: But you talking about Robin Williams?
14: No, gosh, no. I thought Robin killed himself. Did he not?
4: He did. He did, yeah.
14: So, but Dolly kept that diagnosis from them. All right. So we are going to talk about 9/11, 25 years. We must talk about it. I think we should talk about it. We'll obviously keep you up on all the stories. And when we get back, I'll tell you about the one pitch that saved a life on September 10th, 2001. What happened and whose life got saved because somebody stepped to the plate and knocked a home run? Isn't that the fate changing everything with one swing? I'll tell you who it is when we come back. I'm Tony Vannetti. That's Scott Fitzgerald. If you get in trouble, if you've been hurt, go with Isaacs and Isaacs. It's wewin.com. 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
17: Watch for scattered rain showers this Friday. Highs in the low 80s. We'll keep a shower chance tonight with lows in the lower 70s. Widely scattered showers, even a few storms possible tomorrow. That's your WLKY forecast. I'm Matt Milosevic.
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14: Hi, welcome back. September 11th, 2026. You know what that means? 25 years since the event that happened in New York, in Washington, and Pennsylvania. I think sometimes we spend so much time on the Twin Towers, we forget what happened elsewhere in the country and what happened immediately afterwards, which was 2 weeks. There was nobody flying anywhere. My in-laws were in Vegas, I think, or out west, and they had to rent a van with two other couples that I don't even think they knew them, and they, because there was only a limited number of vans or like whatever cars to rent, and they drove cross country to get home. There was no way to get home.
25: Yeah, everything was shut down. You see the
14: planes were not flying.
25: Gander, Newfoundland, that became the hub. Little tiny airport, little tiny town that housed just about every single aircraft that was over the Atlantic on their way to the United States, and it all landed there.
14: We forget about those two F-16 pilots. I think it was Heather Penny and Sassler.
25: Yeah.
14: They took off from Andrews. They had no missiles. Right. So their plan was to run into the one that crashed in Pennsylvania. And their call, you could hear their call. And he says, I'll take the cockpit. And she says, I'll take the tail. So they can't fly anymore.
25: Wow. Wow.
14: They were going to ram their F-16s into this plane so it doesn't get to the White House.
25: Now, see, that's the story I forgot about.
14: There you go.
25: You mentioned that earlier that there were things you forgot about. I forgot about that story.
14: Yes, they flew out. They didn't have time to put live missiles on their their F-16s. They just took off and they said, do what you have to do to bring that plane down.
25: Oh, my God. And I remember her telling the story saying that, you know, she didn't even give it a thought.
14: No.
25: Never entered her mind. She's like, I'm going to go do this. Wow.
14: Yeah, it's powerful stuff. All right. One pitch that saved a life. Michael Cudyer probably didn't play a lot in the big leagues. We're going to have to look it up. But he was in AAA, I think, at the time. So Michael Cudyer, he changed a life with one swing. He was his team's last hope when he stepped in the batter's box at New Britain Stadium a quarter century ago. There was two outs in the bottom of the ninth inning. A tying run was on first base, and the New Britain Rock Cats trailed cross-state rival Norwich by a run. Over the course of a tense 8-pitch at-bat, Cutyear validated his reputation as one of the crown jewels of the Minnesota Twins minor league system. The 22-year-old slugger worked the count full against a hard-throwing Norwich closer, Domingo Juan. Then he got the fastball he was looking for, smashed it over the left field fence to secure a dramatic walk-off win and send his teammates spilling out of the dugout. Cudyear had just not won a playoff series with his home runs. He has also indirectly saved a teammate's life. Brad Thomas, an athletic, late-blooming left-handed pitcher, planned to fly home to Sydney, Australia, whenever New Britain's season had ended. Team officials booked Thomas's flight before they knew whether New Britain would win the divisional playoff against Norwich in advance of the Eastern League Championship Series. He was booked on one of the flights crashed on 9/11.
25: Oh, my God. Wow.
14: One swing of the bat.
25: I've never heard that story, Tony.
14: Saved his life.
25: And I'm a
14: baseball
25: guy. Saved
14: his teammate's life.
25: Holy cow. Yeah, because looking at his record now, he last played for the New York Mets in 2015, ironically.
14: Oh, good, okay.
25: Ironically, he's a 2-time All-Star, Silver Slugger Award winner, NL Batting Champion, and he's in the Minnesota Twins Hall of Fame.
14: I know nothing about baseball, so I'm like, I guess he had a good career. I don't know if he had a good career. But Michael Cudyear, add those accomplishments you just said, which is to me almost a Hall of Fame career.
25: Yeah.
14: Up against his swing.
25: My goodness. I'd never heard that story. Never.
14: Wow.
25: We're both learning stuff.
14: There are so many stories.
25: Yeah.
14: That are like, wasn't Mark Wahlberg was scheduled on one of those planes? Yep. The one that we said Gamboa, the local family here. Mm-hmm. And again, I knew him because he went to St. Albert's and Trinity High School. And I remember him only, I was not friends. He was older than I was. I went to school with his little sister, I think Rachel Gamboa. I always thought he was cool because I was a freshman or sophomore and he had like a 1970s orange Stingray.
25: It's awesome.
14: And he would pull it and park it in this senior lot, and I remember walking by with my books almost every day going, that is the coolest car ever.
25: So there was somebody in Trinity that Tony Vannetti looked up to.
14: There was, apparently. Because that's still Stingrays, man. They were so cool.
25: They were awesome.
14: They were so cool. So that's what I remember about Gamboa. I didn't really know him. I just knew that he had a cool Stingray Corvette T-tops.
25: He was like Jackson off of Fast Times at Ridgemont High.
14: He was so
25: rolling up that
14: so
25: Z28. Cool. Like, Jefferson.
14: I thought, you know how I was obnoxious in high school. I was like, I'll never be that cool.
25: Yeah. Oh, but you turned out to be.
14: Yeah, you know what? I did okay.
25: You did all right.
14: I did okay. All right, so we're remembering 25 years ago how the world changed. The United States changed, certainly, in almost every aspect of our lives, from going to the Derby to going to the airport to going to a high school football game, how terrorism has changed our lives. And it started 25 years ago today. Back after this on News Radio 840 WHAS.
1: Next. Hey, Alfie, what can I get for you?
2: Hey, Nora, just a nice latte, please. How was your weekend?
1: Not bad, thanks. Mainly working here. You?
2: Me? Well, I was battling gods in the afterlife realm, and after lunch, I fought mercenaries. Ooh, could I get oat milk with that latte, please?
1: Yeah, of course.
2: And then Sunday was mostly fighting supervillains. So a pretty chill weekend. Oh, and I'll grab an almond croissant, too.
1: Wait, what? That didn't actually happen, right?
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down by 75% since the U.S. military began using high-energy lasers. Officials say they believe the military's ability to shoot down the suspected drones directly affected the drop in the number of drones spotted. More of Kentuckiana's morning news on the way next. Your next news update at the top of the hour. 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

0: 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News Radio 840 WHAS. Kentuckiana's morning news fueled by Thornton's. I am Tony Vannetti along with Scott Fitzgerald remembering September 11th, 2001. Telling stories, and we'll continue to tell stories with folks. The last couple of days, we have had people that were either ground zero or on the air at the time. We'll continue that here in about 2 hours. Bob Sokoler went from a TV star to a radio star to a real estate mogul. He was on the air with Paul Rogers when that happened. I've been listening to ABC, CBS, CNN, Fox News, all of these, what was happening the moment people started to, especially the second plane flying in going, whoa, whoa, like they literally are reacting on air going, whoa, another plane hit. Mm-hmm. And it's really chilling audio of them trying, and we were all scrambling on that day, and WHAS did a fantastic job that day to inform you on what was going on. And I think pretty much as a cluster, we went to our national network for a lot of hours because everyone was just watching. I've told the story that I was off that week and I even drove into the station and it was chaos. And I said, I can't do anything here, and went home. And I watched television coverage because I was on vacation 24 hours a day for a week.
1: Mm-hmm. Yeah. You know, and Tony, the specials that are out now, I was watching some Nat Geo's going to run them, I think, today and throughout. They did a great job. There's one special they run now where they take the events of today, 25 years ago, and they run it in real time with no narration.
0: Wow.
1: And there's actual, like, they have audio they play, you know, from when people got up, and you just kind of relive the moment for those that can. Not everybody can.
0: Let me ask you a question.
1: Mm-hmm.
0: How would America watch today? Yeah. Would they go back to the networks?
1: Great question.
0: Or is Facebook or YouTube, or would Joe Rogan go live?
1: Yeah. You would have so many people at Ground Zero on their phones, TikTok, etc.
0: Yeah, we'd have so much video.
1: Yeah.
0: Of the events, we'd have so much film,
1: and then you'd have to sort out the AI video content from the regular content because people will be out there to do that as well. Yeah, there'd be a ton of it. Oh, it'd be a mess.
0: CBS, they did a whole story on this photographer. He was a young photographer, and he was walking around downtown. And did you see that one where he said, something just said, go home, and it was a beautiful day, so he wanted to take some pictures from his balcony, which was, I don't know, 6 miles away from the towers. And he said he pulled his camera up, and it's one of those huge telescopic that. And he said he saw a plane, and he goes, oh, this will be great with the plane juxtaposed against the Twin Towers. This will be a great shot because they don't normally fly that low. So he was like, this will be a great shot. And he got the first picture of the first plane before it went into the building.
1: Yeah, because you see the firefighter turn around when they hear it, and I remember watching, this was 2002 now, Robert De Niro narrated a documentary. It's called simply 9/11. They ran it on CBS, and that is the first time that CBS showed this, of firefighters reacting to the bodies falling onto the building in the World Trade Center when they heard that, because people were jumping because they had no other choice.
0: My cousin lived there in Manhattan at the time and said there were a lot of people that just couldn't get over it. They ended up moving from New York.
1: Because
0: they just could not, they couldn't get over what happened, and, you know, therapy.
1: Exactly. Now, so what you're talking about here is, you know, where they got that infamous shot with the firefighters, that department, it was, I believe it was Engine 7, Ladder 1, Battalion 1, they were called out to near a church. There was a church there in New York, and there was an odor of gas that they smelled. So you see them standing around a manhole cover, kind of with their little tool trying to gauge. And then that's when the plane went right overhead.
0: Yeah.
1: And he turned around and got the shot.
0: Cuss words bleated.
1: Exactly.
0: The bandana guy.

0: Yes.
1: Remember the bandana guy is forever. There's a picture of him with his bandana on his head in a white T-shirt. Mm-hmm. And he saved, I don't know the number because there's so many stats thrown at me in the last couple of days. I don't want to get it wrong, but it was a lot. He kept going back in and telling people where and how to get out of the building. And there are so many people alive today.
0: Who you're thinking of is Wells Remy Crowther is his name, and they celebrate him. He was a Boston College Boston College alum, and they celebrate that at Boston College. If you watch their football games, they have their red. They wear red that once a year to commemorate that.
1: The bandanas?
0: Yeah, they wear red uniforms symbolizing the red bandana. Yeah,
1: and I bet you the fans wear bandanas.
0: Oh, of course.
1: Right, that's just of course. What a legacy.
0: Yeah, I mean, you know, for all the tragedy that was 9/11, Tony, I think we can agree that there were so many good stories that came of this. So many good stories.
1: Yeah, and the you know, there's over 1,000 that have not been identified that lost their lives. 2,753, I think, lost their lives inside the towers. Over 1,000 have not been identified. But then the FBI agent that says, we found the license, the driver's license of one of the terrorists that was piloting the plane.
0: Yes.
1: So it's just like, what are the odds of that? But sifting through all of that is crazy
0: to go do that. And we'll hear later in the morning, you know, I'm close to the ironworkers here in Louisville, and ironworkers played a huge part in New York because not only did they build the Trade Center, they were among some of the first to join the first responders to go in there and look for victims that found it. Great interview with Eric Shawn, by the way, you can listen to it on our website. You interviewed Eric Shawn with Fox News yesterday. He was at Ground Zero. Man, I went home and told my wife about that. He's talking about all the health problems he's
1: got, like
0: having
1: 10 ailments.
0: Oh my God.
1: Skin cancer, lung issues. I mean, it was brain. It was crazy.
0: Yes. And he's got one. He says PSA numbers are way up. And I told my wife, I said, and now it's coming to light that folks knew that was toxic air down there. I don't know what you could have done at that point, because people are going to go in and try to rescue people anyway. I mean, people are going to go down.
1: No, I mean, the work had to get done.
0: Yeah.
1: And you know what? Today, someone would be standing there and going, you can't be in here.
0: Yeah.
1: I get that. I get that part. Mm-hmm. But if, you know, you can't cut funding afterwards, though. That was really John Stewart was fighting for that, saying you can't get rid of funding for these firefighters' families and everybody that came down here. That's crazy.
0: Yeah.
1: And the fact that you had to have a TV star guy, comedian, fight for that to get it done to Congress, and embarrassing Congress that way.
0: Right.
1: Like, shame on you.
0: Right, right.
1: But I, you know, that because we all want to compare what would happen today versus then. How would we watch 9/11 coverage today? How would there be an EPA guy or somebody standing there saying, you cannot be in this area?
0: Mm-hmm.
1: I think that would happen today because of what happened there. So that's definitely something that would happen. We're going to have to outfit people with those darn suits.
0: Yeah. Yeah. And I think that's what we learned a lot of. And again, some more lessons learned. We're going to learn a lot of lessons that came out of 9/11 that are still ringing true in 2026. But I think you would have just a massive overload of information of people just on social media. Conspiracy theories abound. I mean, they were crazy after the moon landing. Let alone what they would be after 9/11.
1: The only thing positive out of all of it was that we were all Americans on that next couple weeks.
0: Oh, my God. I missed that.
1: You know, we were all Americans, and we were all, like, looking at each other going, okay.
0: Oh, in the world. You heard Bush 43 in the intro we did, talking about how the world just collectively came together for the United States, and he embraced it. And if you ever get a chance to go to the campus of SMU University in Dallas, Southern Methodist University, that is where the Bush 43 library was. I was there about 5 or 6 years ago. Whole section devoted to 9/11 that really brings it home and how much he really kind of courted the world. The world courted him. And we were all one. We were all just one.
1: They are replaying the video of George Bush in that second grade class.
0: Yeah.
1: When so they interviewed the guy that went over and whispered in his
0: Andy
1: ear.
0: Andy Card. Yeah.
1: Yes, and he said I was going to give two facts and then a commentary. That's like what he had decided to do.
0: Yeah.
1: So he walked over and said, a second plane has hit the towers. Second fact, America is under attack.
0: Yeah.
1: Right?
0: Yeah.
1: And it's like, oh my Lord. So it's very powerful, and you can see his face. And you can see the soul leaving George Bush's body.
0: Exactly.
1: And then his first speech was at the school.
0: Could you imagine if you were one of those kids sitting there during that and what you're thinking now? Because they're older now.
1: They interviewed the teacher. I didn't steal that line. I stole that line from her. She said you could see him visibly change for about a minute, and then he snapped back. People questioned whether he was big enough for the moment. And I think he, you know, hindsight's 20/20 on whether you just go, kids, love you, but I got to go.
0: Right.
1: But, you know, he decided to stay and not panic the kids. You know what? I think he handled it pretty well moving forward.
0: Oh, I think he did without a doubt, Tony. I think he was the way he just went about. There'll be people who disagree politically, what have you. But I think given that he was leading this nation, leading the world through a time through something nobody's ever seen before, he had to make it up on the fly. And that's what you get when you go to his presidential museum. You come away from that with a greater understanding that he would have been just like the rest of us. And that is, I don't think any of us would have known what to do, no matter how presidential you are.
1: The mayor of New York, Rudy Giuliani, was unbelievable during that time. And then now he's kind of a nut.
0: Well, and you'll get your politicos, Tony, that will just, they'll never be convinced that 43 or Mayor Giuliani did the right thing back then because they're just too wrapped up in politics. But I think the majority of Americans rallied behind Bush 43. And conspiracy theories aside, save those for the show before us because I don't buy that stuff.
1: A couple weeks after that, real quick, and we're going to go to break. A couple weeks after that, I was doing a TV hit at UL, and they were to send a message of how everyone was an American. There was these nerdy art guys that were leaving class, and they were all walking over to me, going, "We're going to sign up."
0: Yeah.
1: These are nonviolent arts kind of, not the guy in class you would pick to go, you know, whatever. But they were all like, we're going to go sign up.
0: Yeah.
1: And it's just like, oh my Lord, that what that did for us or to us, and all our hair was up and we wanted blood. We have to understand that fact. There was everybody standing around going, okay, these people are going to pay.
0: Yeah.
1: And little did we know that 20 something years later, we'd still be over there is crazy.
0: And we did get bin Laden. And I think that I thought of you when I was watching that footage again last night when President Obama announced we got bin Laden. And you had people chanting USA outside the White House. That's exactly what they wanted. And we got now Khalid Sheikh Mohammed, one of the planners, is on trial in Gitmo. Now that's the next chapter in this story.
1: We'll when he was releasing those videos from the cave, and you were thinking, how does a dude in a cave do this? And it was like, no, he has a complete network. But the fact that he was laughing about it, and was because he was shocked they pulled it off.
0: Yeah,
1: he was just like, I can't believe we got the towers. Like, this is better than they could have ever imagined. And you're watching that video, and you're like, find that dude in that cave.
0: Right.
1: And smoke them out.
0: All right.
1: All right. So we're going to take a short break. It is obviously September 11th, 2026, 25 years from the day everything changed and how terrorism has changed America and the world moving forward. Our lives are completely different from going to the airport, to going to a high school football game, to walking into a school, to wherever. It doesn't matter. Terrorism sucks. Back after this, News Radio 840 WHAS. Go on pretending
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3: Showers this Friday, highs in the low 80s. We'll keep a shower chance tonight with lows in the lower 70s. Widely scattered showers, even a few storms possible tomorrow. That's your WLKY forecast. I'm Matt Milosevic.
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35: As you're learning here on Kentuckiana's Morning News, we have forgotten a bunch of stories. Scott and I are sitting here going back and forth like two guys in a bar and going, oh, remember the two pilots, you know?
36: Yeah.
35: Remember this. And remember, and then we told a story about a baseball player that ended up being an all-star in Major League Baseball that got a home run and saved his teammate's life because he was not going to fly home. And the team had booked him already to go to on that plane.
36: That is unbelievable to see.
35: It's really crazy.
36: And you hear stories of those, Tony, and people that say all the time, I was supposed to be on that flight. I was supposed to be there, and I was supposed to be here. Or people that were supposed to go to the World Trade Center that had a meeting that didn't go to the meeting for one reason or another, and their lives were spared.
35: All right, so we are going to continue with that, but keep you up with the leading stories. Racing Louisville women's professional soccer team might be leaving Louisville. Looks like Cincinnati FC coming down here and smacking Louisville around again. It might steal our girls. Steal the team. That's happening. I'm telling you that might happen. It doesn't help that Racing Louisville has the lowest attendance in the league. That does not help. Certainly. All right. Also, the Lester Perks. He was released from Hardin County Detention Center Friday, September 4th. Of course, that was a couple of days ago before he went crazy with a hammer and shutting an entire county and city down and locking down schools because he's running around being a crazy person, right? So he wasn't even supposed to be out, but a judge let him out on September 4th. So that's how many times do we have to do that story in Louisville on a Louisville radio station? I don't know, man. It's going to continue. I know that. Plus, your Louisville property tax rates depends on your address. It's very confusing, but Metro Council passed some rules last night. I'm not a smart guy. I'm not a dumb guy either, but they have drawn lines, and it depends on where you live and the fact that the 4% each year, and then if your neighborhood didn't accrue, equity of, if your house prices didn't go up, kind of, and they do a math problem to come out to your property taxes. It's not all across. It's not everybody pays the same thing. So we'll try to get that to you on Monday or Tuesday. Wow. That's not going to happen today.
2: No,
35: that's full, not. So lots of in the news, and we'll continue with all these top stories. And remembering September 11th, 2001, we haven't done this in quite some time, and it's due for the 25th anniversary of that dark day. Back after this, I have Tony Finetti. He is Scott Fitzgerald. 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
4: Good morning, everyone. As traffic starts to build, we have a possible accident working up on 65 northbound up around Jackson Street. And at Brook and Ormsby, another accident there. Also watch for a stalled vehicle on the Snyder Freeway eastbound up around Smyrna, but it is up on your shoulder. Traffic on 71 southbound starting to build at the Snyder Freeway in the water. It's a little crowded now on 265 eastbound in Clark County, coming over from 65 over to Highway 62. Our next report in 10 minutes. I'm Bobby Ellis, News Radio 840 WHAS.
5: I'm WOKY meteorologist Matt Milosevic with a Friday forecast that'll have us dodging some scattered showers today. I don't think it's an all-day washout, but we'll keep the eyes on the rain chances. Highs today in the lower 80s. As we move into tonight, still can't rule out some showers with lows in the lower 70s. And it will be a bit of a rainy start to our weekend. Some widely scattered showers and a few storms tomorrow with highs in the mid-80s. We are drier the pick of the weekend Sunday with highs in the upper 80s. That's your WOKY forecast. I'm Matt Milosevic.
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7: Rain in the metro, 72 degrees at 7:01 on this day of remembrance, September 11th. Good morning. I'm John Shannon, News Radio 840 WHAS. Police say a man was arrested early Thursday morning after he threatened to shoot staff members at a hospital in West Louisville. 50-year-old Artius Graham is charged with terroristic threatening. Louisville Metro Police officers responded to Norton West Louisville Hospital for reports of a man threatening to shoot staff members around 1:15 a.m. LMPD arrived on the scene and were shown a video of four security officers escorting Graham off the property, during which he made the threat to shoot them and hospital staff members. Officers later found Graham at the bus stop on West Broadway and South 28th Street, placing him under arrest. The framework of the Big Rock at Cherokee Park being altered to ensure a safer future for all those who visit the East Louisville landmark. Mayor Craig Greenberg announced the project Thursday morning. Its goal, to quote, evaluate the area's facilities along with safety and traffic improvements. Also announced a public input survey for suggested improvements that both neighbors and visitors to Big Rock can utilize.
8: We want to hear from the neighbors around Big Rock that enjoy it now, that come to enjoy it. We want to hear from them. And so today we're launching a public input survey. So people who love this park already can tell us what they love about the park and how we can improve it.
7: In addition to the framework project, Greenberg confirming that work will begin soon on the $1.3 million restoration of the Galbert Pavilion. Improvements to the pavilion are being made with the goal of protecting the gathering spot from continued deterioration and vandalism. 7:03 at News Radio 840 WHAS, flags flying at half staff across the state today in observance of 9/11. Governor Andy Beshear has ordered flags lowered at public buildings as the nation marks the 25th anniversary of the terror attacks on the World Trade Center and the Pentagon. Feeling helpless after the 9/11 attacks, Americans stepped up. Bree Tennis with more.
0: Walmart says in the 2 days following the attacks, they sold more than 450,000 American flags, which caused a nationwide shortage. Children hosted lemonade stands coast to coast and donated the money to 9/11 causes. And the American Red Cross says in the 49 days following the attack, we donated 1.2 million pints of blood. Most of that shipped directly to Ground Zero. It was a way of helping and the start of healing. I'm Bree Tennis.
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6: And Paul, let me just once again bring everybody up to date. We're getting more information now. A major fire at the World Trade Center. There is one report that a plane hit the tower of the World Trade Center. Smoke coming out of several sides of the World Trade Center. Black and white smoke indicating burning. There's more information we're getting as we speak. We'll get it to you as soon as we've got it available. And confirmed, it is now 8:53. 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Mark Travis with another update.
9: And I'm checking it out here on TV as well. The whole top of the building is smoking. One side has a large...
10: 25 years later, September 11th is still remembered as a day that changed America forever. And while New York, Washington, and Pennsylvania were thousands of miles away, the loss reached right here into Kentucky and southern Indiana. Among those who died was Ronald Gamboa, a 1986 graduate of Trinity High School. Ron was 33 years old, living in Santa Monica, California, and was on United Flight 175 with his partner, David Brandhorst, and their three-year-old adopted son, David. They were returning home after a vacation in Boston and Cape Cod. Ron's parents were waiting for him to come home again later that month. Instead, they received the phone call telling them he was gone. At Trinity, the grief was immediate. A memorial grew outside the gymnasium, and hundreds gathered for a memorial mass.
11: Katie, I don't want to alarm anybody right now, but apparently it felt just a few moments ago like there was an explosion of some kind here at the Pentagon. Security guards were herding people out of the building, and I saw just a moment ago as I looked outside, a number of construction workers who have been working here have taken flight. They're running as far away from the building
10: Edward
11: as they
10: Earhart
11: can.
10: Was from Moorhead, Kentucky. He was a 26-year-old Navy petty officer working at the Pentagon. He was supposed to be on vacation that day. Instead, he went to work to help a colleague. Edward was an aerographer's mate. His job was helping Navy ships navigate, including around sea ice. He loved his work so much that he kept a picture of an iceberg on his computer screen. After his death, his Pentagon co-workers signed his white Navy hat and gave it to his family, a small, deeply personal reminder of the people who loved and respected him.
12: This is as close as we can get to the base of the World Trade Center. You can see the firemen assembled here, the police officers, FBI agents, and you can see the two towers. A huge explosion now, raining debris on all of us. We better get out of the way.
13: What was your first thought?
14: That Brian was in there, because we knew he worked there.
10: Brian Patrick Williams was born in Covington and attended St. Pius Elementary and Covington Catholic. He was a standout athlete, basketball, football, and track, and later graduated from Columbia University. Brian was just 29 when he went to work at Cantor Fitzgerald in the North Tower. He never came home. A memorial now stands in Crescent Springs, honoring Brian and the others who were lost. And across the river in Tell City, Indiana, there was Stacy Lynn Peak.
16: Stacy thought everything was going to be fine. The other plane had hit, you know, the Pentagon and the other building. I knew it was just so bad.
10: Stacy graduated from Tell City High School in 1983 and became an energy and power stockbroker for Cantor Fitzgerald, working on the 105th floor of the North Tower. On the morning of September 11th, Stacy managed to call her mother back home in Tell City. She told her there was a fire. She talked about what her co-workers were doing, and then she told her mother she loved her. The call ended. Those were the last words her mother would ever hear from her daughter. And finally, there is a name that carries a very special meaning here in Louisville, Billy Minardi. Billy was a Cantor Fitzgerald employee working high in the North Tower. But to Louisville, he was much more than that. He was Rick Pitino's brother-in-law and best friend. Pitino later remembered the confusion and terror of that morning, desperately trying to find out whether Billy had survived. Billy's family eventually became part of the Louisville family. His children moved here, his son attended U of L, and the university eventually named Billy Minardi Hall in his honor. Patino has said that the family never stopped feeling Billy's absence, but they also made a conscious decision to remember the man he was, not simply the way he died. And perhaps that's the best way to remember all of them.
1: And on behalf of the American people, I thank the world for its outpouring of support. America will never forget the sounds of our national anthem playing at Buckingham Palace, on the streets of Paris, and at Berlin's Brandenburg Gate. We will not forget South Korean children gathering to pray outside our embassy in Seoul, or the prayers of sympathy offered at a mosque in Cairo. We will not forget moments of silence and days of mourning in Australia and Africa and Latin America. Nor will we forget the citizens of 80 other nations who died with our own.
10: 25 years later, we remember the lives they lived and the people who still carry their memories.
15: Wow, that is very powerful. Thank you, Scott, for that. And we're going to play that every hour for sure. And right now, there are four living presidents tying ties and putting their shoes on and getting ready to be at the remembrance in New York. All four living presidents will be there together today, as they should be, including George Bush. He was the president at the time. And that famous scene in that second grade class where his assistant walks over and tells him a second plane has hit the towers. America is under attack. It's just really powerful. And we're going to remember a lot of stories and remember that some of us have forgotten. And I will tell you, I will be honest with you. I forgot about Ronald Gamboa. I went to school with him at St. Ivers and Trinity. And I really forgot about Minardi Hall. I forgot. I just called it Minardi Hall. And I really just the last decade or so saying, you know, I forgot that that was Rick's brother-in-law.
36: You're not alone, Tony. You told the story of the pilots who were going to crash their planes into the hijacked planes. I forgot about that story.
15: Yeah, that is an unbelievable story. Two pilots left Andrews, and they took off so fast. They didn't have time to put live missiles on their F-16s, so they were saying, you got to do what you have to do.
36: Yeah.
15: Because that plane was headed for the White House.
36: Heather Penny is the pilot. You're thinking about the female. And she's been very outspoken about that. And it's fascinating to listen to her tell that story. She served from 1998 to 2016. She was a major with the 121st Fighter Squadron. And certainly ready to give her life. One of the first to give her life outside of the victims themselves in defense of the
15: nation. Yes. If you listen to the call, they have it. They said... he said, I'll take the cockpit, and she said, I'll take the tail. And they were just going to take the plane out.
36: You'll like to hear this, Tony. She is a Purdue grad, much like your son.
15: Pull her up.
36: Yes, sir.
15: Hammer down. I love it. All right, so we will get to some top stories also. Anthropic is in the news. They just came out with the news that they had blocked five scientists from trying to use Anthropic to build new biologics to kill all of us on the planet. That's not good news. Racing Louisville might be leaving for Cincinnati. That's not good news. Louisville property tax rates, depending on your address, are changing. Depending on where you live, that's not good news. Lester Perks was released from Hardin County Detention Center on Friday, September 4th. He's the dude that was hammering up cars and windows and doing all kinds of damage. If you look at his rap sheet, he's done a lot more than that. He should have never been on the street a couple of mornings ago when it took over our entire news station for a little while. That's not good news. Dwight Mitchell, you got any good news for me?
17: I'm just glad to be here, brother, and waking up this morning. Yeah. So that is good news. And I'm actually celebrating a birthday on Sunday. Oh. A big 6'5".
15: Oh, 6'5".
17: So it's good news.
15: Never hanging it up.
17: No.
15: Never hanging it up. It is good to see the presidents here today because they have been fighting amongst each other for so long. You think about them in their hotel rooms, you know, changing and getting ready for these festivities. It should happen around 9. Coverage starts at 8:30. On WLKY, and I don't know if they're going to go to national coverage or not, but where were you as a police officer in Louisville on December 11th, 2001?
17: Well, it's interesting that you would ask me that. Actually, I was at Smyrna Elementary School teaching a DARE class.
15: Oh.
17: But what was interesting is the principal came in the classroom and asked me, did I have the TV on? And the only time I ever used the TV was to, back then, use a VHS or VCR or something like that to put a tape in to show the kids.
15: Yeah.
17: And I said, no, I hadn't. Then he walked straight out. Well, as soon as the class was over, I went out to my car because it was lunchtime, and I turned on the radio and all this was happening. So I went back into the school and said, sir, did you know this was going to say yes? He said, I just didn't want the kids to see it. I thought you had the TV on. I said, look, I'm pleased. I had no way of knowing at that point. And then from then on, it was just panic and wondering, you know, left school and did whatever we had to do at that time to help secure Louisville at that point, because we didn't know where attacks were coming from.
15: That's a good principle. And I will say this, because we talk about that moment where the president heard in his ear, a second plane has hit the towers, America's under attack, and people questioned whether the president was ready for that moment and that he didn't freak out, jump up and run out and start to handle things. He stayed for the kids. My news department says, hey, later they interviewed all those second graders when they were seniors in high school, and they all said they were thankful.
17: Right. And, you know, calmness in the midst of a storm is one of the things. And just to get biblical, but just for a second.
15: Yeah.
17: You know, when Jesus was in the boat, everybody else, all the disciples were tripping out on the boat. And they said, care us not that we perish. And he just said, peace be still. And that's what we have to do a lot of times, is peace be still. And I think that's where we are at this stage of life, even 25 years later. One of the most poignant figures I saw, it was a newspaper picture. And people were running down the street, and they were covered in soot.
15: Yeah.
17: And with all the tension and things that were going on, all the racism and all that stuff went out the door, because you couldn't tell who was black or white.
15: Shade of gray.
17: It was just a shade of gray, and everybody was trying to help each other. And unfortunately, during tragedy, that's one of the few times we come together, but then we start going our separate ways, and like many of us have said, we've forgotten a lot of the things that happened, but I've never forgotten it.
15: And as a law enforcement, everything changed from the rules at Churchill Downs to the rules at the airport to getting into a high school football game. Terrorism has dominated our lexicon for 25 years, and it's gotten, and it hasn't gotten any better. It's gotten worse.
17: Right, it is.
15: And so, you know, when they asked my wife to go back to the car and put her purse in the car when we're at a high school football game, you've got to shake your head like, where are we in our society that is an issue? Churchill Downs, that was the last day, you know, 2001. So 2000, the year 2000 was the last crazy infield, because
17: correct.
15: They said, that's it. It's over. We're going. You can't bring all this stuff in. We just can't do it anymore. And they changed the infield. It was just every aspect of our life where you walk, it's changed. And older people like you and I and Scott and John from the news and Dwight will be here in a couple minutes. We're like, what am I going to do this? What are you talking about? Because we were used to going wherever we wanted, walking into places, and there was a security guy, but nobody ever asked us questions. Right. And now all of a sudden, everybody's asking me questions all the time. Who are you? Why are you here?
17: Mm-hmm.
15: You know, and we were all like, wait a minute, why do I have to do this?
17: Right.
15: Younger people have grown up. They don't know any different.
17: Right. They think it's a way of life. Because it is. In their lifetime, that's the way it is. And I said, man, people used to be able to smoke on a plane. You used to be able to do a lot of things that you can't do.
15: Well, that's how you know you're in trouble on a plane, or how old a plane is. If you look down and see the ashtray, you're just like, how old is this plane?
17: Yes, it may have wallpaper inside of it.
15: It's like, hold on, man. What are we flying in?
17: Yeah.
15: But no, things did change. And the younger generation needs to remind themselves. And I will be honest, the last couple of years on my radio shows, we've talked about it, but we haven't made it a point of talking a lot about it and remembering. And now it is time to remember about the brave souls, not just on that day, but after. A lot of those soldiers headed to the Middle East, didn't come back.
17: Right. And, you know, you should never forget. You know, you may not celebrate it. I think that's what we did the first few years, celebrate. We had all these different things to commemorate it. But then I think after a time, people have a way of capsulizing things and, only celebrate things for a short period of time. And certainly tragedy is not one that we want to do. But, you know, I think of all the first responders, whether they were firemen, police officers, EMS workers, FBI, all of those things that people lost their lives and families changed, dynamics changed, maybe even generations lost as a result of it. And, you know, today, as we have our freedom still, I'm just always thankful for those who have sacrificed their lives so I could still live the way I do.
15: Officer Dwight Mitchell with LMPD talking with us every Friday at 7 o'clock. So this fits in perfectly. I will end with this. I don't know, either one of you, Scott or Dwight, did you see the drone show yesterday with where the drones took off in New York and they formed the size of the Twin Towers, and they formed the Twin Towers. Oh, Scott's not in the studio, but they did that yesterday, and I thought that was pretty cool.
17: I did not see it. I'll make it a point to see it.
15: Please do that. And on a lesser note, I know if a movie or documentary was made before 2001, because I'm like, oh, there's the Twin Towers.
17: Right.
15: If a movie was made in 97 in New York, you go, oh, there's the Twin Towers. This was made before 2001. Little things like that bring you back real quick.
17: They do. And I've had the opportunity to go to the memorial twice over the years. And it's just hard to believe just in that little bit of space, those two majestic towers were there. But the one that has replaced it is just as majestic. And it's neat.
15: And the little things, the Pentagon, Scott, when we did the honor flight, and if you ever get a chance to do honor flight, you got to do it. We had extra time before we were headed to the airport. So the bus was like, we're going to go through the Pentagon because we got extra time. We were like, oh, great. So they wheeled us through. That's the kind of power you have on the honor flight. They don't stop that bus for anything. They got two cops out front and we just go. And we passed the building where the person that was driving the bus and talking said, the plane that hit the Pentagon had to clear that building from the flight path by 6 feet.
36: Yeah.
15: So it was 6 feet. It hit a couple of the little wire towers for like radio or communication. It hit those things and went straight down. Where it hit on the Pentagon, here's another thing is why tragedies happen. That was the section on the Pentagon that had not been redone. That's why it was just that one section, because the other part had been done where it was fireproof and bombproof.
17: Wow.
15: And it was the last piece that had not been finished. So luckily, actually, there was nobody in a lot of people in those offices because of that. But I thought that was one of the things I remember from the honor flight, thinking that those pilots that had very little experience, he cleared that building by 6 feet.
36: Well, and when I went on mine, Tony, and I'm glad you brought that up, because that's where it all came home for me, because we had the same, they told us the same thing. And then you see the monuments outside the Pentagon, and they stop for a minute, and you just look at the Pentagon. And that brought it home for me.
17: Mm-hmm.
36: That almost made the hair stand up on my arms.
15: Yeah.
36: When you see the Pentagon, and then you see the pool, the statues that are out front, I mean, it certainly is a reminder.
15: You know, and we talk about it took, because people could not wait. You remember, people could not wait. So it was 2 months and we had not really heard or done anything yet. And we were like, why are we waiting? Because we all wanted blood. Really, the first fight back was those guys on the Pennsylvania, the one that crashed in Pennsylvania. That's when the war started, when those guys said, nope.
36: Yeah, when they said, let's roll.
15: Mm-hmm.
36: Yep. Funny story, because I did reserve. I was in the reserves here in Louisville, in the Navy reserves, and my 2 week active duty in the summer was just the year before I went and helped out with some liaison efforts for Fleet Week. And I just remember, and I was watching the video the other night. I have video when I stood at the bottom of the World Trade Center and shot up because I wanted to take it for my wife. And then taking the subway, because that's where I worked, was down in Battery Park, back to my hotel. Man. I mean, if you've been in the World Trade Center, to imagine what those people went through when those towers collapsed, I mean, it's just unbearable to even think about what they went through.
15: And then the conspiracy theories that happened afterwards.
36: Oh, of course.
15: Just unbelievable.
36: Yeah.
15: Dwight Mitchell, thank you for your service, and thanks for being here today.
17: Thank you for having me,
15: my friend. All right, short break. We'll come back. 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
19: Next. Hey, Alfie, what can I get for you?
20: Hey, Nora, just a nice latte, please. 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
19: Not bad, thanks. Mainly working here. You?
20: Me? Well, I was battling gods in the afterlife realm, and after lunch, I fought mercenaries. Ooh, could I get oat milk with that latte, please?
19: Yeah, of course.
20: 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So a pretty chill weekend. Ooh, and I'll grab an almond croissant, too.
19: Wait, what? That didn't actually happen, right?
20: It happens on PS5.
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5: Watch for scattered rain showers this Friday. Highs in the low 80s. We'll keep a shower chance tonight with lows in the lower 70s. Widely scattered showers, even a few storms possible tomorrow. That's your WLKY forecast. I'm Matt Milosevic.
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37: Heading out on this rainy Friday morning, already a few problem spots, including a crash at Brook and Ormsby, 65 northbound, up around Jackson Street, an accident working there, 64 eastbound. Starting to see a backup coming off the Georgetown ramps and 150 in Floyd County, 64, 71 starting to build into your junction ramps already this morning. If you spot traffic problems, call the Rates Fence traffic tip line, 479-2337. Next report in 10 minutes. I'm Bobby Yellis, News Radio 840 WHAS.
3: I'm WLKY meteorologist Matt Milosevic. Our Friday skies will feature some scattered shower chances off and on through the day. Similar to yesterday, that keeps the temperatures down. Highs only in the low 80s. We'll keep that shower chance tonight with lows in the lower 70s and also some widely scattered showers and storms tomorrow with highs in the middle 80s. As we head into Sunday, we're looking better. Drier skies and highs in the upper 80s. That's your WLKY forecast. I'm Matt Milosevic.
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5: It's 72 degrees outside.

0: listening to every minute of me on the radio and Scott the last couple?
1: Yeah, listening to you two are my favorite things to do.
0: Favorite things to do at home before you come to work?
1: No, I have been. It's been really, I really love the segment with Dwight Mitchell.
0: Yeah.
1: It resonated with me. And you all talking about things that have changed since 9/11. And you're right. I mean, life just changed in general in so many ways after 9/11.
0: Well, and then people were asking, what's your problem? And it's like, well, I'm sorry. I lived most of my life where nobody was asking me questions of why I was standing somewhere. But that's the kind of, that's the kind of change that happened. Now, if you were born after that, you don't know any difference. You know that you're taking your belt off and you're getting searched to get on a plane and they're looking at everything that you own. In the last couple of years, trying to get into a high school football game is now going through metal detectors and everything else. Churchill Downs changed dramatically after that with security. Every place changed dramatically with security. It was always kind of, we never got questioned to go anywhere. I don't want to say because it's overused and it's sort of a cliche, but it was just more of an innocent time.
1: Well, is there an argument to say that these safety measures should have been in place decades before this, maybe? I don't know. I mean, because there's knowledge out there that
0: I think there was a point that Americans were like, well, nobody's going to sucker punch us.
2: Yeah,
0: because they don't want that smoke. I'm sorry to put it that way, but that's what our mindset was, and we ignored sign after sign after sign. Of what was coming.
2: I actually bought the 9/11 Commission book when they put that out.
0: Oh my Lord!
2: And just thumbed through it. I wasn't going to read it front to back because I'm not a big reader, but you do open it, and then as you go down that rabbit hole, you do realize there were some serious missed signs here. And that, of course, led to, intelligence agencies and law enforcement agencies sharing information, which is hard to think they didn't do that.
1: It was bizarre when I found that out.
2: Yeah.
1: That, it didn't happen because it could have been foreseen if agencies would have shared information.
0: Mm-hmm. Well, and then they started to ask, and then they asked the folks that run those learn how to fly in Miami, right? And they're like, why didn't you ask questions of these guys? But then it became
1: And I could be off on this, because it's been 25 years. But by the way, it seems like yesterday for me. I can't believe it's been 25 years. But on the course, didn't they just bypass how to land the plane as well?
0: I think that if you dive into it, that's probably true. I don't know if that's true, but that's probably true.
1: It's been 25 years, but I vaguely remember a report.
0: Oh, yes. The instructors are like, they weren't interested on landing a plane.
1: We don't learn how to land.
0: Hey, genius.
1: Right? I mean...
0: But that was how innocent we were at this point. And then, by the way, now you probably can't ask them, why are you doing this, or not let them do this, because you'd be Islamic phobic, right? Or you wouldn't. You would be brand racist, and and you'd be in trouble. So you don't ask questions or whatever. But a lot of things have changed. But let's keep you up on what's going on in town. We could be losing Racing Louisville to Cincinnati. The women's soccer team's not doing well, and I think FC Cincinnati is like, we can do better. They're making a play for them, so they haven't. Racing Louisville hasn't denied it, so we'll see what's going on with that. Lester Perks, Dwight will be shocked. You'll hold on to your hat.
1: Okay, let me get it here. Okay, I'm holding it.
0: Lester Perks was released from a Hardin County Detention Center Friday, September 4th. He was the crazy dude running around in Breckenridge County, slamming his hammer into his rap sheet as long as your arm.
1: And he's released
0: already? September 4th. So okay. The judge let him out September 4th. He shouldn't have been on the streets.
1: Shocked that a judge let a violent offender out, and
0: yeah.
1: He reoffended. He or she reoffended. Oh, but if it's the next governor, let's make sure that we give him. Here's an idea: if you're a Louisville judge, listen to this. Just act like every case, if it involves violence, is at least as dangerous as a former governor.
0: Yeah, that's a point we have not gotten to with him. Is like, yes, is he off kilter and done some egotistical things when it comes to this court? Yes, but giving him 60 days and he's in County Orange and sitting in there is kind of like.
1: But my point is that very same judge, had it been a gangbanger that killed three people, more than likely, in my opinion, would have said, you know what, he or she had a rough life. we're sorry we arrested you. Please do better.
0: Your Louisville property tax is changing depending on your address. It's so confusing right now. I read through it this morning and was like, what?

0: does this mean?
1: Oh,
0: so depending on where you live.
1: Let me guess. Is it going up?
0: You're going to have to read it. But okay. Metro Council passed something yesterday. It depends on where you live and whether your property accrues more value than other areas of town. So I
1: let me give you an example then.
0: I don't know.
1: Okay. So we live in an pretty nice part of town. But because the Wittens moved in next door to our neighbors,
0: Street went down.
1: Their property value went down.
0: Correct.
1: So they
0: common sense.
1: So you're welcome, neighbors.
0: We will do something. The national news, and by the way, I'm watching Fox News right now on one of the screens here in the studio, and it's a beautiful day in New York for all these festivities. It looks a lot like 2001.
1: I remember that morning because it was the Tuesday after Monday Night Football. I had just left Buffalo Wild Wings watching the New York Giants game. I was a New York Giants fan. Mm-hmm. Stayed up way too late. Went to work feeling miserable. And then this happened.
0: Yeah.
1: But it was a cool, crisp, the sky was blue. I'm wondering if the mayor of New York will attend the ceremonies. A lot of the families and a lot of people have signed petitions to say, hey, Madami, please don't.
0: Well, yeah, you saw the chief yesterday. Was it the commissioner of New York police? Mm-hmm. You heard her yesterday. She was like, we will not blur the line between who the terrorists were and who the heroes were. I got that piece of sound. You should hear it. Because she was like, we're not doing this.
2: Yeah.
0: And sending a message to everybody. Wow. It was good. I was glad she said it. Because there have been people trying to blur the lines between who the terrorists and the bad guys were.
1: Right.
0: And who the good guys were.
1: Speak about media?
0: No, more than media.
1: Oh, yeah.
0: What are you talking about?
1: It's public officials.
0: What are you talking about?
1: It's all kinds of people.
0: So they're going to do an annual tribute in light tonight. So this thing will go on all day. The presidents of, there are four former presidents that will be there together today. And I hope they act like adults, and I'm sure they will. They are getting ready, and they're all going to head down there today for this event. It's 25 years is a big deal. And we talked about the guy, and you know his name. The chief of staff that whispered in George Bush's
3: Andy
0: ear.
3: Andy Card, yeah.
0: When he said, a second plane has hit the towers. Mm. America is under attack. And our world's changed.
2: Mm-hmm.
0: And we watched it live. It's crazy. And to see and to hear, like you heard, like Bob Scholl is going to join us at 8:05. He was on the air with Paul Rogers at the time. He was our morning show. He was on the air like we are right now in the morning show. And he, you know, I know Paul hated when he interrupted sports
2: broadcast.
0: He hated it. But I think obviously Bob Scholl was like, yeah, we're interrupting your sports because a plane has run into the Twin Towers.
2: Yeah, and he came on, and I remember now. This was a little bit just right before I got here. Was when 9/11 hit, but I do remember listening to 84 WHS because I was on my way into work, like Dwight said. My daughter was down at Holy Family Daycare, and my wife and I both kind of we didn't know what to do. I called her. I go, "Do I go get Kayla?" She goes, "I don't know." And I had one of those little portable TVs on my desk. I kept because it had a radio, and I was on the phone with her when the tower came down, and I said, "Did the tower just fall?" And she said, yeah. And I said, okay, so what do we do? And neither one of us knew what to do.
1: You all were talking about, and this was beautiful. I did see it. Greg Gitcher sent it to both of us, where drones went ahead and did a lighting. It looks just like the Trade Center.
0: They framed the Twin Towers of what they were when they looked on the skyline.
1: And it was absolutely beautiful, but it got me thinking, just the way I think, to get that cleared, hey, we want to do this one day before 9/11. And get all those drones up. I got to think a lot of people would have been, let's look into this extra carefully, right?
0: Oh, yeah.
1: We had 3,000 drones.
0: Well, when those buildings came down, also remember the pictures of the hospital people standing out there in their scrubs and their gloves and their masks, ready for all these casualties and the people that were hurt, and no one came. Because the buildings just crushed everything in its path. And they were, because on TV, they were like 30,000 people work in these buildings combined. 30,000.
1: Wow.
0: So they were like, we don't know how many people are coming to these hospitals. And ends up, nobody really went to the hospital that was inside the buildings. And it's those are the little stories that we're trying to remind you of today that we sort of have forgotten. At least, again, I'm outing myself. I have moved on. And in the last couple of years on our show, we have stayed away from it a little bit. But we're remembering today what happened because I think it is important.
2: You know, fellas, if you go to the georgewbushlibrary.gov, I've been to his library there in Dallas, Texas. There's an online 9/11 exhibit you can look at. And Tony, the picture is up there of President Bush sitting in front of the classroom. It's a nice picture. It shows you how intimate that setting was when he first heard the news that the world was changing forever.
1: I could see the look on his face right now vividly.
0: Yeah. Like the soul had left his building, his body. And the teacher, they interviewed the teacher recently, and she said that. She goes, you could see his demeanor. And she goes, she knew that that wasn't supposed to happen where somebody was walking up and saying something in his ear. She knew that, and then she saw his face, and she went, Oh boy.
2: Yeah.
0: But then they interviewed the second graders when they were seniors in high school, and they all thanked the president for being stoic. Like, it really kind of helped us.
1: Wow.
0: Yep. Yeah.
2: Yep.
1: I never thought about the second graders growing up and then telling their story of second grade 9/11. Wow. Yeah. So many stories.
0: Yep.
1: So many memories.
0: Yep. And people stuck all over the country because nobody could fly for 2 weeks. All right, man. We are remembering 2001. 9/11, 25 years later. Oh, how our lives have changed. On News Radio 840 WHAS.
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5: Watch for scattered rain showers this Friday. Highs in the low 80s. We'll keep a shower chance tonight with lows in the lower 70s. Widely scattered showers, even a few storms possible tomorrow. That's your WLKY forecast. I'm Matt Milosevic.
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2: I'm Scott Fitzgerald with a special look at the weekend in local sports presented by our good friends at Ironworkers Local 70. As we remember the 25th anniversary of 9/11 today, we look back at what local sports looked like that day. In what was just a one-year-old stadium, the Louisville Bats and Corky Miller brought home the Governor's Cup Championship with a 2-1 win over Scranton Wilkes-Barre. It was just a one-game series, and the remainder of games were canceled due to the events that would take place the following day. To this day, it remains Louisville's first and only league title while affiliated with the International League. The Louisville Cardinal football team, fresh off their 31-7 win over Western Carolina, where then sophomore running back TJ Patterson ran for 2 touchdowns, were busy preparing for a trip to Illinois to face, well, the Big Ten's Illinois Fighting Illini. That game, of course, would be postponed and played on September 22nd. And voice of Kentucky football in basketball, the great Kaywood Lefford passed just 5 days earlier at the age of 75 after battling cancer. Just the day before 9/11, UK Athletics published overwhelming fan tributes that continued to pour in following his passing. Speaking of the Kentucky Wildcats, well, the football team was preparing for Indiana, and during a press conference, then head coach Guy Morris announced freshman Shane Boyd would be the starter against the Hoosiers. over a little known Jared Lorenzen. That game, of course, postponed and made up on December 1st with Indiana getting the 26-15 win. In case you were wondering, Jared Lorenzen tossed a 7-yard pass to Aaron Boone for a touchdown. Well, Indiana's Antoine Randall scored twice. And on a much more impactful note, well, not local, the Broncos and New York Giants opened brand new Invesco Field. Roughly 9 hours, the world changed forever. That's a special look at local sports presented by our good friends at Ironworkers Local 70. And today we remember those we lost and those who ran toward the danger. Ironworkers were among the skilled men and women who helped build the World Trade Center. When those towers came down, ironworkers went back into ground zero, working amid the wreckage to search, recover, and begin rebuilding. 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
28: It's a busy, rainy Friday morning. Slow and go traffic now on 64 eastbound. You come off the Georgetown ramps and head into 150, 65 northbound. Slow and go at the Snyder Freeway ramps. A little busy up through Hospital Curve, of course, in that construction area. We have an accident working up on Taylor Road just to the east of the Stony Brook Shopping Center at Lower Hunter's Trace and Harvest. An accident. Also watch for an accident at 3rd Street Road in James Hill. Our next report in 10 minutes. 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
29: I'm WLKY meteorologist Matt Milosevic with a Friday forecast that'll have us dodging some scattered showers today. I don't think it's an all-day washout, but we'll keep the eyes on the rain chances. Highs today in the lower 80s. As we move into tonight, still can't rule out some showers with lows in the lower 70s. And it will be a bit of a rainy start to our weekend. Some widely scattered showers and a few storms tomorrow with highs in the mid-80s. We are drier the pick of the weekend Sunday with highs in the upper 80s. That's your WLKY forecast. I'm Matt Milosevic.
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30: At 8:02, rain and 72 outside the studios here at 4th Street Live. Good morning, everyone. I'm John Shannon, News Radio 840 WHAS on this Friday, Day of Remembrance. 25 years since the 9/11 terrorist attacks. Ford is doubling down on Kentucky with a $1 billion upgrade that will keep trucks rolling and jobs growing for years to come. Joe Lincoln has more.
31: Ford Motor Company is investing $1 billion in a brand new state-of-the-art paint shop at its Kentucky truck plant in Louisville. The project will replace the existing paint facility and further modernize Ford's largest and most profitable U.S. manufacturing plant, groundbreaking as planned by the end of 2026. Governor Andy Beshear called the news a major win, saying, quote, "From our past to our present and our future, Ford is a central part of Kentucky's story, which continues to show the world that American manufacturing remains strong. The investment builds on nearly $4 billion Ford has already committed across Kentucky in recent years. I'm Joe Lincoln.
30: A Louisville man is facing charges after he allegedly caused a crash involving a JCPS bus while he was drunk. Police say 21-year-old Irvin Perez was arrested on Thursday in the area of 3rd Street Road. Court records show that Perez rear-ended another vehicle, pushing it into a JCPS bus while students were getting off. There were 23 total students on board at the time of the crash, according to police. Perez is charged with operating a vehicle while under the influence of alcohol, 24 counts of wanton endangerment, no operator's license, and leaving the scene of an accident. 804 at News Radio 840 WHAS. Just when you thought the highway headaches were over in Louisville, I-65 construction in downtown expected to be complete not until late 2028. Governor Andy Beshear said yesterday that ongoing work will put Jefferson County residents first to limit traffic disruptions. At least one lane in each direction of I-65 will remain open while 9 bridges near Hospital Curve are repaired and upgraded. The governor added that his goal is to make Louisville safer and the upgrades will protect Kentuckians in the long run. 25 years later, 9/11 first responders still facing lasting health effects from the collapse of the Twin Towers. Tammy Trujillo reports.
7: American Lung Association spokesperson Dr. Panagi Galeasantos treated several Ground Zero responders and has seen plenty of lung issues when he views their x-rays and CT scans.
8: Abnormally thickened airways, mucus present in those lungs, some level of lung scarring as well.
7: About 95,000 first responders are enrolled in the World Trade Center Health Program. They're battling issues that range from constant coughs to chronic obstructive pulmonary disease to cancer. It all comes from thousands of hours spent around the toxic dust and debris from the World Trade Center. Dr. Galeasantos says he's seen patients with everything from asthma to emphysema to pulmonary disorders that don't even fit traditional diagnoses. I'm Tammy Trujillo.
30: The Friday edition of the Tony and Dwight Show starts right now. Your next news update coming up at 8:30. I'm John Shannon, News Radio 840 WHAS.
9: So did Rod Smith, who had 9 receptions for 115 yards in the win for Denver over the Giants.
10: Paul, let me interrupt just for a quick second. We're getting word and we're seeing pictures of a plane possibly of hitting the World Trade Center in New York. More on that coming up at the top of the hour, but just moments ago getting word a plane having hit and done severe damage towards the very top of the World Trade Center. More coming up at the top of the hour. Paul, back to you.
9: The NFL will continue to use replacement officials this year. The Breeders' Cup more than any other racetrack already, with 5 times hosting the event. Paul Rogers, Sports 84 WHAS.
10: And Paul, let me just once again bring everybody up to date. We're getting more information now. A major fire at the World Trade Center. There is one report that a plane hit the tower of the World Trade Center. Smoke coming out of several sides of the World Trade Center. Black and white smoke indicating burning. There's more information we're getting as we speak. We'll get it to you as soon as we've got it available and confirmed. It is now 8:53. Swift's Ken Auto Center. Skywatch 84 traffic every 10 minutes. Mark Travis with another update.
11: And I'm checking it out here on TV as well. The whole top of the building is smoking. One side has a large hole in it. Another side has another hole. So
10: it's about 20 or so stories from the very top, maybe roughly.
11: Yeah, it's pretty close to the top there. What is that? 110 stories, I think.
10: Yeah, now there was one time a plane hit the Empire State Building
11: years
10: ago.
11: Yeah, that was back in the 40s.
10: Yeah, and that was the only one I remember in tower history in terms of large buildings. But this one, you'll see pictures of it on the news and hear all about it throughout the day, but you're hearing about it first now.
11: Yeah, if you want to see pictures of it, you can put it on 11 right now. It's on there live. So we've got accidents working locally at Brook and Magnolia.
12: Welcome back. Kentucky had his morning news. News Radio 840 WHAS. The Tony and Dwight Show with Scott Fitzgerald. We're brought to you by the Kentucky Office of Highway Safety. That voice there, the man, the myth, the legend. He was on the air at the time. Bob Sokoler. How are you, my friend?
13: Hey, Bob, how are you?
14: Guys, I'm doing good, and as I was listening to that just now, I have to tell you, I was getting chills from just remembering and reliving those moments again. I think anybody who was alive and old enough knows where they were at the time, and maybe feels the same way. It just brings tears to my eyes of what happened.
13: Same here, Bob Sokoler, and as a matter of fact, it just resonated with me when I was hearing your report live there. At the time, all of us, when it hit the first tower, it was one plane. I think everybody thought this might just be pilot error.
14: Yeah. Yeah, like a one-off deal.
13: Yeah.
12: Right.
14: And then we're all glued to the monitors where we could be in this country and around the world. And then all of a sudden, the second one hits. And that's when we knew this was not just an accident by a pilot.
12: Bob Sokoler is our guest right now. He was the morning show host right here. And I was listening to that going, I remember Paul Rogers always loved when you interrupted his sports broadcasts. but this time obviously was warranted. And you guys probably went to national coverage after that, not too late after that. But I think now, that will be in the archives for HAS forever. I mean, that was a crazy morning. And you are part of the that and speak about that. Look, you've had a long career. You did television for decades before you went into radio. And of course, you're a real estate mogul and have been for a long time. But where does that land for you for all the stories you did on television and all the stories you did on radio? Where does that land for you?
14: Yeah, it's at the top, and this is not a type of story you want to be remembered for reporting, by no means. This is one of those things there, you know, you want to talk about the good in life and the positive stuff, and that was always what you guys do on the air, is to try to show the best side of humanity, and then this comes along, and it just derails your whole life, and I can't believe, and I'm sure everybody's thinking when I say this, it's been 25 years.
12: Yeah.
14: Oh, wow. We just blinked.
12: Yeah.
14: And it just went by. And for those of you who were too young to remember, it's one of the, in my lifetime, at my age, I remember where I was when John F. Kennedy was shot and Martin Luther King was shot and Bobby Kennedy was shot. I mean, I remember all those things. And this is one of those, and to be a part of it was, it's just scary because, again, it's not the type of thing you want in your resume of what you reported on, but it happened. And I guess I'm proud of the coverage that was done of covering it and then hearing the response by the responders, the firefighters, the crew aboard the jet that they forced to the ground. I heard one story that it was the pilots who had abducted and hijacked the plane that actually took it down to the ground, but I think they knew they were about to be taken over by
12: I'm not envious of your look. Everyone thinks of that day. I'm not envious as a broadcaster of day two of you're sitting there for the next 24 hours. You probably sat in the studio and watched the TV in the studio for a while. Somebody probably walked in and said, "This means we're going to war, guarantee it." So now your head's spinning of what's the lead tomorrow? What do I go with? Because there was more misinformation than information, and you're proud of your broadcasting career, and you're thinking, let's stick to the facts, right? And what do we know, and what is being rumored, right? So I don't envy that second day, Bob Scholar.
14: Yeah, that was the big problem. Back then, we didn't have, well, let's face it, it may even be worse now because we have all these citizen reporters putting information out there. And how do you trust what you're reading and seeing with your eyes and hearing? And back then it was worse because there were some rumors flying around left and right, and you just didn't know what to trust. But yeah, you're absolutely right. That was right on target, that you try to come up with what the plan is, how do you follow it, and then rely on legitimate sources to report the issues that are at hand.
12: The other thing from that sound, I think, hits for me is that the late, great Mark Travis, how good he was, and that you had someone, to lean on with that, because every time you tossed to him, he had something to say. He was really good.
14: And always there for you, and no one ever talks about the guys who have been there in the past and have passed away. But, there's a legend of radio people for 840 WHAS that goes on and on. And I'm very proud to be a part of that history.
12: Well, except for
14: Terry. This is one of them, yeah.
12: Yeah, except for Terry Miners, because he'll never leave. But, and Bob, I'd sit here and talk to you about an hour. But, Bob, and I've wanted to get you on the air because – there's so many of these AI topics, and you were, I remember watching you come into the studios with your backpack and your computers, and we talked behind your back, and we would say, why is Bob, like, what's this computer thing that he's, what is going on there? And you were like way ahead of the curve, like calling to everybody, and we're like, well, Bob knew what we didn't know. So I've wanted to interview you on AI, going like, where's this all going? And I don't even know if you have an opinion about that, because you're the real estate mogul of crazy Louisville.
14: Well, I don't know if anybody heard on Kristen Walker this coming Sunday on Meet the Press. Tune in on that, she's interviewing this guy who's a whistleblower who says that AI may end up taking down humanity. And I think I heard something like within the next decade, if it's kept unchecked.
12: No, by the end of the decade, not in a decade.
14: End of decade.
12: By the end of this decade. And by the way, this is 2026.
0: we don't have much time.
12: And by the way, the new story this morning is that Anthropic did come out yesterday with the information that they stopped five scientists from around the world using their Anthropic AI to try to build a biologic that would kill everybody on the planet. So that's the newest story.
0: And, you know, I got to believe people who are in the cars, wherever they are listening right now, are shaking their head going, what is going on with this world? Why? Especially with what's happening over in Iran and the oil and prices of gas. I mean, we got to get a hold of this, folks. Don't we?
12: Well,
0: we
12: Bob,
0: really need to start.
12: Yeah, ties in because we didn't pay attention to the signs before 9/11, 2001, and we're not paying attention to the signs for AI. That's how I'm tying the two stories together, because it's the same playbook.
0: That is a really good point, but I think maybe now we learned a little bit and we will make some changes, especially with whistleblowers and coming forth, and hopefully this sets a new precedent on being able to get the information out so that we as a public people, we can make decisions and help to direct our course in the future.
12: Very good answer. Thank you, Bob Sekolar, and thank you for being on the air that morning right here at News Radio 840 WHAS. We appreciate you, buddy.
0: Thank you so much for having me. And everybody, this is a day to remember and respect what went down and how America handled those days. Yeah,
12: that was Bob Sekolar, morning show host at News Radio 840 WHAS, September 11th, 2001. We'll be back after this on News Radio 840 WHAS.

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8: I'm WOKY meteorologist Matt Milosevic with a Friday forecast that'll have us dodging some scattered showers today. I don't think it's an all-day washout, but we'll keep the eyes on the rain chances. Highs today in the lower 80s. As we move into tonight, still can't rule out some showers with lows in the lower 70s. And it will be a bit of a rainy start to our weekend. Some widely scattered showers and a few storms tomorrow. But highs in the mid-80s, we are drier. The pick of the weekend Sunday with highs in the upper 80s. That's your WLKY forecast. I'm Matt Milosevic.
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24: In shock, the sight of that black smoke rising against
25: Welcome
24: that
25: back, Kentuckiana's Morning News. I'm Tony Vannetti. Dwight Whitten and Scott Fitzgerald with you until 10 a.m. And then Joe Elliott was with us on WHAS at that time, too. He's filling in for Leland Conway at 10 o'clock today. And I'm sure Clay and Buck will have plenty for you. I was just handed a timeline. We were watching, and we're going to get to Greg Gitcher right now, but we were just watching the calls to the airline.
9: Yeah.
25: The towers talking to the airline going, hey, you need to climb. You're too low. Let's talk to Greg Gitcher, obviously former Secret Service, and where he was on 2001, September 11th, on this day, 25 years ago. Greg, how are you?
26: Good morning, guys.
0: Well, it's definitely a somber day, and you know, I'm glad you guys are treating it with such respect, because it was, as Bob just said, a life-changing event for many of us.
25: We've been hearing, you know, where were you on that day? And obviously you were still on the job. What was your assignment on that day?
0: Put in perspective, the beginning of September, the second week, nobody could take leave because all the leaders of the world come to the United Nations in New York City. So I was assigned to a president from an African country, and he came in a few days earlier because the meetings start there right after 9/11 that week. And so we took him up to the Mayo Clinic in Rochester, Minnesota. So we were up there with him getting treated for cancer. And then that morning of 9/11, we all checking out of the hotel and heading to New York City when the first plane hit. And, of course, next thing we know, we're getting radio, you know, that, hey, America might be under attack, mm-hmm. and to, you know, secure the president and wait for your orders. So that's what we did for about a day and a half. And then they let us fly into New York ahead of all the commercial airliners, because they had everybody on hold for about 3 days, if I remember correctly.
25: How did your world change as a Secret Service agent from that day forward?
0: Well, you know, like I said, it was just, we didn't know how long, if this was going to be multiple attacks around the country. You know, we just basically, you know, the old situational awareness and have your head on a swivel. We weren't sure what was going on until we got, you know, all the intelligence reports coming in. So, you know, we already, you know, kind of protected people the same way, no matter how big a country right. or small country they are from.
25: Yeah.
0: President, a current president or former president or people running for president. So, yeah, but it certainly stepped up things, to say the least.
25: Yeah, we've been talking about that in security. Maybe things didn't change for you all because you were a high level as it was. But as we go to high school football games and a trip through to the airport and Churchill Downs and all that has changed so much. We were not used to that. So we had to get used to that. And just now it's become normal for us. Right. But at first there was some pushback going, hey, wait a minute. Why am I taking my belt off? Or why do I have to do this stuff? But kids that are born afterwards, they've never had to. This is all they know.
0: Yeah, it used to be so easy to fly. You know, it was just crazy easy. But you're right. It changed everything. And, you know, it made us harden up. You know, we used to call it harden the target. You know, we had to get ready for stuff. And then, you know, now when I'm doing my security consulting, I let people know to be aware of your surroundings, whether you're at a high school ball game or, you know, or you're going to a parade or whatever the case may be. I'm assisting U of L with, you know, up in their security at both the football stadium and the Yum Arena right now. I'm flying up to the President's Cup, which is a big PGA event in Chicago this month. And, you know, security is at the top of the list, you know, and even with the drones now have caused us new problems. So it's ever-changing environment.
25: It's, you know, moving forward after all that. And then when did you retire?
0: 2004.
25: Okay. So you were pretty close to finishing up, right?
0: Correct. Yeah, absolutely. Yeah. Yep. And, you know, an interesting thing about that I'll mention real quick is that on 9/9, it was a Sunday in Rochester, Minnesota. When I got off that morning, I went to Mass in the cathedral downtown. And I'm telling you, it didn't seem like there was 50 people in this giant cathedral on Sunday morning. On Tuesday, when we got back to the hotel to hunker down, I was off, and then I went to that same church, and Tony, you couldn't get within two blocks
9: wow.
0: of it.
9: Wow, that's
0: it was amazing. I mean, you know, it was a big, you know, it's a very big cathedral, but you couldn't get within two blocks of it. People around the block, people praying out in the street. It's amazing how it just you know, affected people, scared them, of course, you know, but it was something I'll never forget.
9: Speaking with Greg Gitcher, the Sneaking Deacon from, by the way, get his book, The Sneaking Deacon from Secret Service to Sacred Service. You mentioned that days later you did wind up going into New York with a dignitary. It seems to me like New York would want as less amount as visitors as possible during that time. Did they give you any pushback with the person you were protecting saying, hey, you know what, maybe that is not a good time, or does that diplomat go no matter what?
0: Yeah, it was a diplomatic situation, and, you know, that's why they let us land when we did. As soon as we hit the ground, as a matter of fact, right, we went directly to the World Trade Center site. So we were probably there, I'm guessing, 36 hours after the planes hit. And when we got there, obviously it was all sealed off. It was a gigantic crime scene, as you can imagine. Mm-hmm. It was still doing rescue attempts, you know, in case somebody was buried in all that, you know, the rubble. And we know how many people, thousands of people we lost, but we were able to go on site with NYPD escort, and they had wooden bridges built around the rubble. And on the bridges, I'll never forget, they had probably 3 foot high plywood walls so nobody would walk off the bridges.
25: Oh, man.
0: And so we're walking around, and everywhere we walked, and I don't want to go into too many details about the smells, you know, of what happens in this kind of event with so many people, you know, dying. But, you know, between the smoke and the smells and everything going on, I'll never forget the walls, the plywood walls all the way around it were covered in like Sharpie messages of the first responder that were missing in action from their loved ones. Like, you know, please find my daddy. And then they'd put a picture of the fireman up or police officer. And the whole walls were just covered. They let the family members there probably right before we got there. And they just filled up these walls with, you know, please find my mom or please find my dad.
25: Wow. Powerful stuff. We have looked back on that day. We have avoided some of the absolute horrible descriptions of how people died inside those towers before they came down, because they are just, they're really almost too difficult to even conceive of how they died in the elevators and then, or jumping out of those windows. It's just too awful to think about right now, but we're just looking back on 2001, 25 years later. Greg Gitcher, thank you for your service and thanks for joining us today.
9: Thank you, Greg.
0: All right. You're welcome. Take care, guys.
25: You got it. Ooh. Some pretty powerful.

It's a rainy mess out there this morning. If you're coming across the Kennedy Bridge, that's where you start to slow down on 65 southbound, and you slow all the way down through about the fairgrounds. Second Street Bridge, you're a little backed up there. Traffic on 65 northbound, slow past Fern Valley Road and up to the Waterson Expressway ramps. Also watch for an accident, Taylor's Road, just east of Stony Brook. Also watch for a crash working 3rd Street Road at James Hill Road. Our next report in 10 minutes. I'm Bobby Yellis, News Radio 840 WH.

0: like yesterday.
1: I can't believe it. Dwight, you know, my daughter was just, she was in like daycare, like pre-K at Holy Family. And I was down the street at the Archdiocese. And now she's a 29-year-old teacher that is teaching students of her own now. It has gone so fast, Dwight.
0: Yeah, and it's odd that we work with some people that weren't even alive during 9/11, and I compare it to our generation's Pearl Harbor, if you ask me. Just a horrific day, but we'll be remembering more of that as we go to live coverage with ABC in just a few minutes, so stick around for that. I do want to tell you about craigsbestcars.com. 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
4: How so many people signed up for the military after 9/11, and they even folks you wouldn't think signed up for the military. And I addressed this in the 5 o'clock hour that, yes, we want to remember the victims, but let's also remember those who went to Afghanistan, who went to Iraq, and a whole generation of kids that had to grow up with just knowing dad was always at war or mom was always at war. That we didn't have that in our generation.
5: Yeah, and to that point, Scott Fitzgerald, a lot of these, some of them, they were getting ready to retire from the service. And maybe some of them had retired, and they said, okay, here I am, send me. Mm-hmm. And they re-enlisted or just extended their stay. But yeah, let's remember those that said, here I am, send me, and went on behalf of the nation. And by the way, all the first responders, they didn't even blink, and I know we have to go to Fox. We're going to Fox here in just a minute because they're going to be having a moment's silence at 8:46, right when the very first plane hit the tower. But I got to tell you, I hope that we never forget the first responders that didn't even blink for a second and just ran in.
4: Yes, sir. Absolutely.
5: Let's go to Fox News right now as we remember with a moment of silence the very first plane hit in the tower.

0: remembering 9/11 25 years later. That was Fox News at Ground Zero as we remember the very first plane hitting 25 years ago today. More on the way, News Radio 840 WHES.
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11: I'm WOKY meteorologist Matt Milosevic with a Friday forecast that'll have us dodging some scattered showers today. I don't think it's an all-day washout, but we'll keep the eyes on the rain chances. Highs today in the lower 80s. As we move into tonight, still can't rule out some showers with lows in the lower 70s. And it will be a bit of a rainy start to our weekend. Some widely scattered showers and a few storms tomorrow. But highs in the mid-80s. We are drier to pick the weekend Sunday, but highs in the upper 80s. That's your WOKY forecast. I'm Matt Milosevic.
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0: News Radio 840 WHES. I'm Dwight Whitten. Tony Vannetti's gone for the day. Scott Fitzgerald still joins me as Gus Allen makes his way in. But Scott, on the 25th anniversary of 9/11, all morning we've been remembering that, remembering the heroes, remember the devastation. And I read an article last night, and it was really interesting, so I pulled some things out of it. It's how America sees the U.S. 25 years after 9/11. And I thought the article was pretty telling, talking about people that think it's important to remember 9/11. They polled all ages, and 74% of all respondents says it's very important. 20% just said it was somewhat important. And let's break that down in age groups. I think it's the older ones. It's us that thinks it's really important, and I think it's important to everybody. But Pearl Harbor was important to me, even though I wasn't alive then. But older Americans, let's do a couple of demos. 65 and older, 87% thought it was important to remember. And I don't know why it drops, but only 82% of us 45 to 64.
14: Interesting, because I was talking with Tony Vannetti about this earlier this morning, and that is, you know, I remember my folks telling me, hey, they were asking people, do you remember where you were when President Kennedy was shot? And I know that's significant. It's significant to me, and I'm a history buff, but I also remember being kind of disconnected from it because I didn't live in that time.
0: Right. Here's another stat that I thought was kind of interesting, and I'll give you the way I feel on it right now. In the years following attacks, many were on edge and today still believe that the U.S. could currently have a terrorist attack. 47% report that they feel uneasy about terrorism. 41% say they feel safe. But I got to tell you, ever since 9/11, I've been on edge and I still am today. I said, like, for example, anytime there's a large concert group that we go to, I'm just thinking, man, it's tonight. Anytime I see like a gigantic sporting event, every Super Bowl.
14: Yeah.
0: Every Super Bowl, I wonder, is this the one?
14: You're not wrong for thinking that, Dwight, because I remember right after 9/11 sitting in Mass and I'm thinking, this is crazy. I'm looking for my exit point. I'm saying to myself, because there was a time after 9/11, they thought that churches were going to be, you know, a target. And I remember sitting in Mass going, how soon can I get out of here? And I'm like, that's crazy. Yeah. I've never had to think that before.
0: Well, speaking of churches, before we go to break, it was very telling when Greg Gitcher told his report of having been diverted away from New York that day.
14: Yes.
0: And going back a couple of days later, they were on lockdown, so he went to a church. And a church that he had been to just a few days prior that had about a handful of people was packed, and you couldn't even get in.
14: Right.
0: So if there's anything good that came out of it, that might have been one of it.
14: It's funny how when you think that you're close to maybe it being your time, suddenly religion comes into play.
0: Yeah, absolutely. Folks, we're going to lighten up for a little bit at the top of the hour. Comedian Jeff Janna will be our guest as we remember 9/11. I may take some of your calls in the 9 o'clock hour, though. Find out how you remember 9/11. Right now, though, let me ask you about this, though. Jefferson Animal Hospital, where are you going to go when there's an emergency with the pet, the animal you love? Right in the middle of the night, you'll know the answer. Same answer has been for over 45 years. It's Jefferson Animal Hospital. Jefferson Animal Hospital, give them a call. 900-PETS.
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20: Rolling on in this rainy Friday morning, have problems now in Shelby County between Simpsonville and Shelbyville. An accident working there, so traffic's backed up in that area. Again, that's on 64 eastbound. Otherwise, watch for accidents working at Southern Parkway and Beckley Avenue. Also, W.J. Hodge and Jefferson Street. At Breckenridge Lane and Hillbrook, we have an accident working there. And Whips Mill and Shelbyville Road, an accident. Our next report in 10 minutes. 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
11: I'm WOKY meteorologist Matt Milosevic with a Friday forecast that'll have us dodging some scattered showers today. I don't think it's an all-day washout, but we'll keep the eyes on the rain chances. Highs today in the lower 80s. As we move into tonight, still can't rule out some showers with lows in the lower 70s. And it will be a bit of a rainy start to our weekend. Some widely scattered showers and a few storms tomorrow with highs in the mid-80s. We are drier the pick of the weekend Sunday with highs in the upper 80s. That's your WOKY forecast. I'm Matt Milosevic.
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21: It's a minute after 9 o'clock. Cloudy skies, 73 degrees outside the studios here at 4th Street Live. Good morning and welcome to Friday, 9/11. 25 years since the terror attacks as we remember today. I'm John Shannon, News Radio 840 WHAS. Racing Louisville could be on the move, but the club won't be going too far if the rumors are true.
22: The owners of Racing Louisville FC are actively searching for a buyer for the club. Attendance ranks at the bottom of the National Women's Soccer League. The team currently ranks 13th out of the 16 teams in the standings. ESPN reports that the most likely buyer is the ownership group of FC Cincinnati, the Major League Soccer franchise up in Cincy. Now, FC Cincinnati did release a statement to WLKY tonight that said in part, Cincinnati has proven to be a passionate soccer city, and we are excited by the possibilities to further support the women's game in our community.
21: WLKY's Kent Taylor reporting.
1: Police say a man was arrested early Thursday morning after he threatened to shoot staff members at a hospital in West Louisville. 50-year-old Artius Graham is charged with terroristic threatening. Louisville Metro Police officers responded to Norton West Louisville Hospital for reports of a man threatening to shoot staff members around 1:15 a.m. LMPD officers on scene were shown a video of four security officers escorting Graham off the property, during which time he made the threat to shoot them and the hospital staff members. Officers later found Graham at the bus stop on West Broadway and South 28th Street and placed him under arrest. 9:03 at News Radio 840 WHAS. Flags are flying at half staff across the Commonwealth today in observance of 9/11. Governor Andy Beshear has ordered flags lowered at public buildings as the nation marks the 25th anniversary of the terror attacks on the World Trade Center and the Pentagon. Feeling helpless after the 9/11 attacks, Americans stepped up. Bree Tennis with more.
2: Walmart says in the 2 days following the attacks, they sold more than 450,000 American flags, which caused a nationwide shortage. Children hosted lemonade stands coast to coast and donated the money to 9/11 causes. And the American Red Cross says in the 49 days following the attack, we donated 1.2 million pints of blood. Most of that shipped directly to Ground Zero. It was a way of helping and the start of healing. I'm Bree Tennis.
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0: Tomzavi Balorchi, Alan Bondarenko, Andre Bonor Jr., Colin Arthur Bonnet, Frank J. Bonomo, Yvonne Lucia Bonomo, Sean Booker Sr., Kelly Ann Booms, Canfield D. Boone, Mary Jane Booth, Sherry Ann Bordeaux, Christine Bordenave, Jerry J. Borg, Martin Michael Borshevsky, Richard Edward Bosco, and my grandfather, Cesar Armaranto Alviar. It's been 25 years since your life was taken from you, but your presence is with the stories I am told. I wish my brother and I were able to meet you. We miss you forever and love you always. Thank you for watching over us, and thank you for convincing my mom to get us a Husky.
1: This, of course, is the reading of the names live from Ground Zero, courtesy of Fox News. Comedian Jeff Janet joins us in a minute or so. Going to lighten up just for a bit, and then we're going to talk to Matt Sanders as well, as we remember 9/11. Gus Allen, you just joined the show. Where were you 9/11? I remember where I was vividly, and have spoken on the show about that. I'm sure it's in your brain as well. 25 years later.
2: I actually was asleep, believe it or not. I had worked a night shift. I had been in Lexington the night before, and I had been up till 4 or 5 in the morning. I came home and I went to sleep over in Jeffersonville, as a matter of fact. And I had no clue that anything was occurring until I got a phone call from my wife, who's a teacher at the time, girlfriend at the time then, and she told me what happened. And I turned the television on and I was like, I didn't have any words.
1: Of all the things to wake up to.
2: Yeah.
1: And a brand new, a totally different world.
2: I don't get rattled by a lot of stuff. It's like, you know, okay, when you're in a time of crisis, it's like you just kind of think and know what to do. That's one of those where you're just kind of walking around going, okay, I got to do something. I couldn't do anything. It was a super helpless feeling. I know most other people were like that. You wanted to do something, but there's nothing you could do.
1: No.
2: You know, just helpless feeling.
1: As we remember 9/11, 25 years later, we're going to be talking to LMPD's Matt Sanders, as a matter of fact. Right now, we're going to lighten up a bit and talk to Jeff Janet, a hilarious comedian. He's in town tonight and tomorrow only. One show tonight, one show tomorrow at Mr. G's. It's the comedy spot at Mr. G's. It's a brand new showroom, and it's absolutely beautiful. Get tickets at LouisvilleComedySpot.com. I believe we have Jeff Janet. Jeff, you there, man?
3: I am here, and you know, that is a tough transition.
1: Yeah,
3: man.
1: I know.
3: Remembering these great, great heroes of 9/11 into trying to be funny this morning. But, you know, maybe tonight people come out and lighten it up a little bit with us and get a few laughs and try to put it in the past.
1: It definitely is a tough transition. However, I'm really excited to see you tonight, here tonight and tomorrow. And you're an older guy. You have a family.
3: Yeah, in fact, here's how I kind of start every day. I've gotten so old. I get up in the morning. I drive out to the interstate. I check the silver alert sign to see if I'm the guy who's missing.
1: You've been on the road for a long time, though. Jeff Janet is our guest, by the way. Comedian, see him tonight and tomorrow at Louisville Comedy Spot. Look, being a road comic, it's a tough deal because you're out on the road at least 4 days a week, I would imagine, on the weeks you're traveling.
3: Well, I don't travel that much anymore, but it's just, you know, I have a hard time passing up coming to Louisville whenever I get a chance. Man, it's such a great town.
1: No, it really is. Okay, let's talk about when you were nonstop on the road. Did you have to, like, schedule around, I don't know, your wife's birthday, Mother's Day, for example, your kid's birthday, and, of course, holidays?
3: Holidays, you know, I love the holidays, and I love being home with the holidays, but there are certain holidays we just hate, men. We hate, like Valentine's Day. Every man hates Valentine's Day because for men, Valentine's Day is exactly the same holiday as Halloween. It's a day where you got to dress up.
2: Yeah.
3: You got to dress up, pretend you're somebody you ain't, and then you give away candy.
1: I guess you're right. Do the younger generation ever come to you and say, hey, look, Jeff Janet, I need some advice on X, Y, Z, maybe a comic, might be your neighbor.
3: Yeah, Well, you know, here's the first thing I say to young people. It says, like, first of all, live at home as long as you possibly can. You suck every nickel possible out of your parents. You don't be in a hurry to get some done. I lived at home till I was 27 because I was trying to find myself. And then one day, boom, I found myself out in the front yard with all my stuff. And my dad's up there on the porch. I'm going, but daddy, I'm still trying to find myself. He's like, well, son, you've been looking here for 27 years. Apparently you are somewhere else. So.
1: Jeff Jenna is our guest. Join him tonight and tomorrow for that matter at the Comedy Spot at Mr. G's. Jeff, is it tough to be in a relationship, being in a comic? Because for some marriages, time apart does wonders, but for some, it just kind of it dissolves it.
3: Well, being apart is actually very good for my wife and I. And in fact, the judge said I have to stay at least 500 yards apart from her. Relationship. In fact, a big hunk of my act is about marriage and relationships and everything. And there are phases that we go through in our relationships, you know. Excuse me, ma'am. I'm out on my morning walk, and excuse me again.
1: Yeah.
3: Arguing is tough, though. But I think arguing shows that the relationship is healthy, you know. Like, for example, my parents, when my mom passed away a number of years ago, my parents were married 62 years.
1: Wow.
3: And they argued all the time. In fact, they argued on the day my mother died.
1: Wow.
3: Which is, well, that's kind of what led to the shooting.
1: Jeff Jenna, catch him tonight and tomorrow, Louisville Comedy Spot, one show each. Get your tickets today at LouisvilleComedySpot.com. Jeff, thank you so much, man. I'll see you tonight, hey, amigo, okay?
3: Thank you so much for letting me break in on this very somber and solemn day, and I appreciate you so much for doing that. And just a big God bless to everybody out there listening.
1: Look forward to seeing you tonight. Jeff Jenna, take care.
3: Thank you so much. Bye now.
1: As I bring in Matt Sanders, LMPD, I'm guessing. Hang on. Let me make sure. Hang on. There we go. I'm
2: should
1: guessing.
2: Get you behind the board sometime.
1: 9/11. I know you served. You were right around 18. Had you enlisted already or not? Or did you enlist because of 9/11?
4: Yeah, good morning.
1: Good morning.
4: I mean, I guess it's a good morning.
1: Yeah.
4: You know, even 25 years later, you know, it's crazy. Every year, you know, around this time, you just remember about where you were, you know, when the planes hit. Yeah, I think I was 18 at the time. I had joined the Army and I was a military police officer. And I can remember exactly where it's crazy how you I don't know what underwear I have on right now.
1: No shame.
4: But I know for a fact exactly where I was when the planes hit. And I remember the first plane hit and I was at home and my mom was at work and she called me and she's after the first plane hit and she's like, oh my God, turn on the news. And I'm like, all right, calm down. You know, I turn on the news and she's like, and you know, you're seeing the banner. A plane or an object struck the tower. And she's like, you're going to war. My baby's going to war. And I'm thinking, what the hell are you talking about? Like, this is an accident.
1: Right.
4: You know, this is an accident. I'm not going anywhere. And, you know, it wasn't a few minutes later that the second plane hit. And I just remembered my heart falling into my stomach and that uneasy feeling that you had that, you know, our country was under attack. And you're flipping across to all the different channels, Fox, ABC, CBS, whatever, and they're all saying the same thing. Nobody knows anything.
1: Right.
4: And then, like, this news is developing, a plane down here, and a plane hits the Pentagon. And as the day unfolded, just the uncertainty in America was crazy because we weren't used to that. My generation was not used to that. We always felt safe in our country.
1: Right.
4: We don't live over in Middle East or Gaza or something where this stuff, rocket RPGs, we don't live like that. And so that feeling of not feeling safe, man, I'll never forget it. And it wasn't a year later, I was in Iraq, you know, and making the push to Baghdad with my brothers and sisters and Green at the time. And that's what actually propelled my career into the police department is because I served with a bunch of people that were cops or becoming cops in the military. You know, I was an MP, so it kind of classed over a little bit. And the military is where I got my, desire to serve. And then once I got out of Iraq, I ended up in Afghanistan a year or two later, dealing with all that crap. And then came back home and joined LMPD and been here 17 years ever since.
1: LMPD's Matt Sanders joins the show as we remember where we were in 9/11 25 years ago today. I can't believe it. And we remember those who fell that day. And I told the story earlier this week where I was. And it's funny, Matt, you mentioned, hey, I don't remember this or that. Same with me, and I remember so vividly that day. I was in sales. I was selling advertising. There was a part of my career where I was not on the air, and I went to sell advertising.
4: Right.
1: And I had to wear these hard sole shoes. They hurt my feet. And I remember when the first plane hit, I thought it was pilot error. I thought it was no big deal. But I did go to the newsroom to see the damage on the tower.
4: Right.
1: And that's when I saw the second plane hit in live TV. And I thought, my God, what's going on? I remember that vividly. But one of the images, it stays so, it's burned in my brain. It's in super bright, vivid color. I worked with a guy, and I won't call his name, but he had his head in his hands with his glasses off in his hands, and he was crying.
4: He was in distress immediately, right?
1: He was crying.
4: Yeah.
1: And I thought, man, you know, here's a grown man. It's hard to articulate what I'm feeling right now about what I felt back then.
4: Yeah. And, you know, the thing that rings true for LMPD as it pertains to 9/11 is that, you know, firefighters and cops died in 9/11.
1: Absolutely.
4: You know, there was 343 firefighters that died. So, you know, if you don't think that LFD here locally thinks about that when they go on a structure fire of a home, like they're thinking about that. You know, there was, you know, 24 cops that died for NYPD in 30 something Port Authority officers, like 37. So there was 400 first responders that died just on September 11th. And we think about those things when we have large events like Thunder Oaks Derby Parade, and we have thousands of people gathered in one spot and potential countries across the world that don't love us and see Americans gathered. And so we have to pay attention to those things. And so at 9:30, there is, a press conference, kind of a remembrance ceremony in the mayor's gallery. It was outside, but due to inclement weather, the mayor moved it inside the rotunda. You can watch it on Metro TV. Our chief's going to be there. Fire chief's going to be there. Chief Humphrey went to the Salvation Army early this morning and had breakfast there and spoke to some people there. And are your first responders to your listeners in this community are definitely thinking about the first responders and the victims of 9/11. What a lot of people don't understand is, yeah, I mean, 400 first responders died and 2,900 plus American citizens died. But there are a ton that died afterwards from the aftermath, you know, the smoke and the cancer and all that crap. And that number, I don't think they're ever going to figure it out.
1: And that's where I was going next, is the aftermath of breathing in the asbestos, the chemicals, who knows how many chemicals entered the lungs of the first responders that were there that did survive. And I've always thought it's astonishing, because you have to be a special kind of person to become a first responder to begin with, because every single morning you lace up your boots, your shoes, and you tell your family goodbye. Firefighters and police officers, they don't know if they're coming home, including that day. And it was astonishing how they all ran into the fire. They all ran into the fire without a second thought.
4: The crappy, grainy video that we had in 2001 of police and majority firefighters that are outside of the towers, and they're coming up with a plan how to evacuate as many people as possible. And there's just something, like, I don't know if this is going to sound disgusting. There's something sexy about seeing everybody running one way.
1: Yeah.
4: And first responders running towards the danger to help people that they don't even know.
1: Right.
4: It takes a special breed of human to do something like that. And I'm proud to have served with people that way, that continue to serve their community that way. And I just remember, like, the day after, the way that the United States came together. There was no black, white, man, woman, trans, Christian. None of that crap existed. We were a country united. And I hate that it took 9/11 to make us feel that way. But man, what a great day post when we saw the entire country come together. I'd love to get back to that.
1: We were one
4: nation. Remember?
1: Yeah, I remember we were one nation, and that went on for quite some time. As a matter of fact, there's a saying, hey, I wish we all could be the same people we were on 9/12. And I certainly do too. I did the story earlier. I read an article last night just in remembrance of 9/11 early, and it was talking about statistics of Americans and how different statistics after 9/11. And one of them that I thought was very telling is 47% of us no longer feel safe from a terrorist attack. And I'm one of them. And anytime that, say, there's a thunder over Louisville and there's 250,000 gathered there, I always think, is this it? Every single Super Bowl, I think, my God, is this going to be the one?
4: You're just waiting. You're waiting for that other foot to drop, you know? And prior to 9/11, I did not feel that way. Of course, I was a little bit of a young buck, but and a little obtuse to common sense. Now, like I've seen so much in my police career, my military career, that you just feel uneasy. There's a little bit of anxiety there, and you don't want to live that way. But I think smartly and I think it's healthy to kind of have a little bit of fear, kind of keeps you on your toes a little bit, but we shouldn't have to feel that way. Even now, I'm thinking, I thought this is the 25-year ceremony. It's everyone's paying attention to this. Is there going to be an attack? And that lives in the back of my mind. And I know it lives in the back of the mind of all Americans, because you have to think, when we have conflict in the Middle East and conflict over here. You just never know, man. And the uncertainty is... It's terrible. It's terrible.
1: No, it is terrible. And unfortunately, I think the same thing on every single 9/11 anniversary, not just the 25th. Are they going to respond with another attack and celebrate?
4: Yeah.
1: Because it was sickening. It still makes me sick to my stomach. And I remember after they moved from New York and then the coverage started hitting in Pennsylvania. And then when they hit the Pentagon, that's when I realized none of us are safe.
4: Yeah, that's supposed to be the safest, most secure structure in the world. You know, I would assume, you know, sans the White House, like those are both probably equally super protective. And man, if the Pentagon can get hit with a damn jet, like so could downtown Louisville. So could it. I mean, so could anywhere. You know, I'm just so thankful to work for LMPD. There's a lot of men and women on our department that have military service, both either around before or after 9/11 or currently serving and continue to serve their community. The majority of my friends have some type of military background. I gravitate to those people that have that pull on their heart to serve. And if you have that pull on your heart to serve, even if it's not the military, even if it's just your community, we're hiring. We need people that want to run towards the danger to keep people safe. LMPDjobs.com and come join us. We need people like that to serve the community.
1: It was a tragic event and it still resonates with me today. As a matter of fact, as Matt Sanders joins me from LMPD, there used to be a time when I would, cause I worked at UPS prior to this, and I would see a 767 block out or a 747 land. I think, man, this is so cool. After 9/11, if I was driving on the interstate, as all of us do, passing Stanford Field, sometimes you see the UPS planes coming in very low. And since 25 years later today, whenever that happens to me, every single time without fail, I think, my God, that's how low it was. In New York.
4: Yeah. I tell you what, man, it's a sombering day. I try and stay positive about it because, you know, I'm watching all the coverage and I love, this sounds kind of nasty, man, but I love hearing all the stories of people being heroic and the firefighters that are coming up with a plan to evacuate the towers and the police that were nearby and the cadaver dogs, imagine being on that plane that landed out in Pennsylvania and those guys said, not today.
1: Let's roll.
4: Let's roll, baby. And just formulating a plan and taking that over and saving. There's no telling how many. I think that plane was supposed to go to what, Congress, they thought, or wherever that plane was supposed to go. It didn't make its destination because Americans said, not on my watch. And I love that about our country. I mean, just imagine being terrified, sitting on that plane and saying, we got to do something about this to save American lives. And we're probably not going to save our own. And there's just something to be said about the hearts of the people that fought, you know. And I don't know. I would love to go back to September 12th, 2001 and have that feeling of, man, what happened to us sucked. But man, I have no enemies within my border.
1: And let's talk about September 12th, and then let's face it, months and months prior, churches were filled with parishioners where they hadn't been.
4: Right.
1: Recruiting offices for Army, Navy, Air Force, Marines, they were full.
4: Yeah.
1: It changed for a positive for a while, and it's gotten so, it's deteriorated so bad. I never thought that this would happen.
4: Yeah, and I hope it doesn't take another catastrophic event to get those numbers back up, you know. And for different reasons, the police department numbers are down too. We're always hiring. I remember on the way in, you reminded me, you were talking about Pat Tillman.
1: Yeah.
4: And you want to talk about a guy that, he had it made. He had an NFL career making, you know, big, big money. And you didn't know what was on his heart, but then he was like, I'm going to set this illustrious, you know, people dream to have his life and his family. I'm going to set this aside, send me. And not only did he, you know, enlist, but he became a Ranger.
1: Yeah, so. If you're a Ranger, you know exactly what's going on. Rangers lead the way.
4: That's a real deal Holyfield right there. He was scrolled out on his arm. And those stories are the ones that make me proud to be an American. And there, if you just watch the news every day, you will be depressed. It is depressing.
1: Yeah.
4: I don't care that you're in media and I'm saying that out loud.
1: No, I'm with you.
4: Watching the news is depressing. I encourage people to read stories about the heroic acts of Pat Tillman and others that serve their country and step outside, put your damn phone down.
1: Yeah.
4: Maybe not today, because there's some really cool pictures being shared on social media of some heroic acts, but put your phone down, go outside and try and get back to some normalcy, because I don't think the world is as bad as it's projected to be. But man, 25 years ago, it was.
1: It really was. Matt Sanders, LMPD's Matt Sanders, as we remember 9/11 25 years ago today.
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19: Watch for scattered rain showers this Friday. Highs in the low 80s. We'll keep a shower chance tonight with lows in the lower 70s. Widely scattered showers, even a few storms possible tomorrow. That's your WLKY forecast. I'm Matt Milosevic.
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2: Traffic slows a bit because of an accident 64 eastbound before Shelbyville. Watch for delays from Taylorsville, Simpsonville. We also have accidents on Taylorsville Road at Axminster Drive, on New LaGrange at Shelbyville. And we do have an accident on Breckenridge Lane at Hillbrook. So definitely be prepared for slowdowns. Our next report in 10 minutes. I'm Heather Pascoe, News Radio 840 WHAS.
19: I'm WLKY meteorologist Matt Milosevic with a Friday forecast that'll have us dodging some scattered showers today. I don't think it's an all-day washout, but we'll keep the eyes on the rain chances. Highs today in the lower 80s. As we move into tonight, still can't rule out some showers with lows in the lower 70s. And it will be a bit of a rainy start to our weekend. Some widely scattered showers and a few storms tomorrow with highs in the mid-80s. We are drier the pick of the weekend Sunday with highs in the upper 80s. That's your WLKY forecast. I'm Matt Milosevic.
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4: Cloudy sky, 74 degrees outside the studios here at 4th Street Live. Good morning, everyone. I'm John Shannon, News Radio 840 WHAS. Could Racing Louisville be leaving Louisville?

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4: Okay, we all know what that sound means. It's time for Reeling in the Years. Tony Vannetti's gone for the weekend. However, I bring off of the bench, in for Tony Vannetti, number 23, Leland Conway. Leland, you there, man?
5: The cigar man.
4: The cigar.
5: The guy who can't pick a song out of a lineup if the title were staring me in the face. You picked wrong, bro.
4: Well, you know what? I love you, Leland, so I just want to have you on. even if it means I fell miserably at the game.
5: You know, I was with some listeners up in Washington this last week, and they were big fans of Tony and Dwight.
4: What?
5: And they said, what's going on with those two? I said, they're crazy. They said, yeah. They said that reeling in the years thing. Do they do that to set you up on purpose? I was like, yeah, that's the world I live in.
4: Right no, now. We don't. We don't.
5: Yeah. But all Janet right. and Bill say howdy.
4: Janet and Bill. Yeah. Hi, Janet and Bill. I mean, howdy, Janet and Bill. All right, let's get after it, Gus, and find out how we're going to do, how we'll fare.
6: All right, with Leland in here, I know that the chances are slim. So, all right, here we go. Song number 5 on this day in sometime.
7: Touch me.
5: In the morning. Touch me in the morning.
7: Then just walk away.
5: I like how Dwight hangs back. He just listens.
4: No help. No help.
6: Okay.
7: But we had yesterday.
6: No guesses as to the year at all?
4: I'll go 70s. It's so somber and 70-ish. But no, yeah, no idea.
6: Okay. Well, if that didn't
4: wait,
6: give
4: wait,
6: you
4: this sounds wrong. Listen to this.
5: Do I get a guess here?
4: Yeah.
5: Do I get like a legit guess, or are you guys just skipping right over me?
6: Well, we know that the chances
5: it's
6: that
5: Diana
6: you even
5: Ross,
6: know the song.
5: 1973, or... Touch Me in the Morning.
4: Whoa!
6: Pretty good. I'm kind of surprised.
4: It does sound early. Okay, well, let's go to the next song. Right.
6: Okay, well, if that song was a little trouble, Dwight, this one will certainly be that because I got to tell you, I didn't know this song. But I know my music usually.
5: Oh, crap.
8: Oh, say, has anybody seen my sweet gypsy rose?
4: Oh, yes, Tom Jones, right?
6: When she was
4: no, this is Tony Orlando. Is it Tori Orlando?
6: Yep. Has anybody seen My Sweet Gypsy Rose? I know Tony Orlando, but I know this song.
4: What about...
5: When did...
4: I'll go 73 or 4 on this because it's Tony Orlando. I like 74 or 5 kind of, but...
5: God, they listened to horrible music in the early 70s.
4: Didn't they really?
5: Why, you dig this?
4: I don't mind it. I like Candida.
5: Okay. I can tell it's on Gus's iTunes playlist when he's driving his Tesla down the road.
4: Leland, did you hear about Tony Orlando dying last week?
5: Oh. Yeah. Now you tell me after?
4: Yeah, he died at the crack of dawn.
6: Oh.
5: Oh.
4: Early in the morning Dwight. Is what they said. Early in the morning.
5: Alongside his Sweet Gypsy Rose.
4: All right, no help on this one either. Well, 73-45. I don't know.
6: Okay. All right. This might help you a little bit more. Delta
4: Dawn. What's that flower you have on? Could it be a faded rose from 74-5?
6: 4-5. And did I hear you say
4: he wasn't meeting you? No real help, but. To take you to his
5: lower 70s? Lower
4: 70s. This is a tough one. Can't we just make sure all the music is in the 1980s or the first 3 years of the 90s? Wouldn't that be more fun for everybody?
5: Wait a minute. Is this a recording of an original song? Meaning it got popular in a certain era, but it's been around for a while?
6: I thought this was... It was covered by Tanya Tucker, but I think this is the original when it came out.
5: Okay, but who did the original? Didn't Bette Midler do one?
6: This is Helen Reddy. I think she did the original.
5: Oh, okay. I don't... Okay.
6: This kind of gives a little bit of a hint.
5: I'm not an expert here.
4: Half the songs in the early 70s are like stories, like Harper Valley PTA and Convoy, and they're just stories put to music. I think the most disturbing one was... What's that one where the trucker starts talking to a little boy in a wheelchair?
6: CB,
4: and then comes
5: Teddy
4: by.
5: Bear.
4: Could you imagine?
6: Red Savine.
4: Could you imagine being the? Could you imagine being the father of that kid? You hear him talking on the CB. And you, hey, little Timmy, who are you talking to? Oh, this trucker. He's coming up by and take me for a ride, Pop. What?
5: That's because the world was different back then.
6: Yeah, much different. Yes, you could go for a ride with a trucker. These days, it's like, don't get any near the radius of the truck. All right,
9: the ice cream man is coming by. He's going to take me for a ride.

0: Louis, Louis, Louis, Louis. I like that part.
1: Louis, Louis, Louis, Louis, Louis. I know. Somebody's mad at Louis.
0: How confident are you on that Diana Ross choice? You were pretty quick on that.
1: I'm pretty confident it's in that era. I'm with you. It's 73 to 75.
2: Because if you're thinking, Louis, you're thinking
1: Dwight, just like that era, right? Like Bette Midler.
0: Low 70s. It all had that sound.
1: Yeah. So it's got to be before, I think, before 75.
0: Okay.
1: I'm venturing towards 73.
0: Okay.
2: Number one.
1: But I don't
2: song.
1: Know why. I'm not I smart
0: going,
1: enough to know why.
0: I was going
1: why.
0: 74, but I'll. Oh, Marvin Gaye, this is below 74.
1: Let's get it on.
0: Let's get it on. Keep going
1: not,
0: on.
1: Not you, Dwight. I'm talking to you.
0: Let's get it on.
1: Gus wants to.
0: Well,
1: see
0: I'll go two or three now.
1: I think then we gotta bring it into three.
0: Okay. Under the advice of my counsel, Leland Conway, I would like to submit to the court 1973.
2: All right. 74. Marvin Gaye, Let's Get It On, was number one on this date in 1973.
0: Ah, Leland Conway.
2: Yeah.
0: Wow. See, I only knew one wisely.
1: Of them. I only knew one of them, but it was the most important one.
0: I was going to go 74, and then Marvin Gaye had me at 72, but you just got back from D.C., didn't you?
1: I did. Yeah, it was wild.
0: What was it like up in D.C., especially this close to 9/11?
1: They're locking down. Yeah, we all noticed it. Yeah, it was a great trip, and we had a good time. A bunch of listeners that got together. We had a really good time, some great tours. But we all chatted amongst ourselves about a couple things. One, the hatred of Donald Trump is alive and well, and it is nigh impossible to see the White House unless you go up on the sort of rise at the bottom of the Washington Monument. And with the trees in full bloom right now, you can only see a portion of it. But there are protesters at every side of the White House saying hateful things. And I thought it was interesting because we were approaching 9/11. Of course, the 250 banners are all over, Washington, and it's really kind of cool. And for me, as a patriotic American who loves my country, and a lot of the people on the trip, we all kind of felt the same way. We were kind of reminded of how fortunate we are to live in this country. And against the backdrop of this, we have the mayor of New York basically removing Islam or Muslim from an element of 9/11 altogether. We have these revisionist historical people that are out there that are trying to talk about how it was planes that flew into the towers, not radical Islamic terrorists who attacked us. You know what I mean? And so this is going on. We have the National Guard deployed in D.C. And I know this doesn't have to do with 9/11, but it does, right? Because if you remember after 9/11, how united we all were. Everybody had American flags. Even Democrats put American flags on their cars and their homes. I was at the Washington Monument, and there was a group of National Guards. Now, the National Guard are not deployed in a way that makes you feel intimidated. There'll be groups of three of them just walking around the city, right? Mm-hmm. But the city right now, as compared to how it was 10 years ago, is super clean. It's beautiful. A lot of work is being done. The statues are being polished. The monuments are being repaired. The National Mall is being fixed. The reflecting pool is being fixed. All of that stuff is happening. This activity is happening, so which is great. But we have barriers up around the White House. They're putting more barriers up right now. They're locking down streets. Anyway, these National Guardsmen were standing under the shade tree, and this guy comes riding along on his bicycle, and he's like a 50, 60-year-old man riding a bicycle, and he starts yelling at him, boo, boo, and he goes on by. So I walk over to these guys, and I'm like, hey, that guy does not represent 90% of America. Yeah. We appreciate the fact that this city is safe because of you. So I was kind of reflecting on the fact that we have 9/11 coming up. We obviously have an increased security element in the Capitol because it feels like in the Capitol, like we had a blast, but it feels like they're on edge, like the security people are on edge coming up to today. And I just, it breaks my heart. This is a heavy week, right? We have this Lindsey Clancy thing going on.
0: Charlie
1: we have Mom
0: Kirk.
1: Don. Yeah, the Charlie Kirk anniversary yesterday. The attempts on President Trump's life, and then 9/11 with people trying to revise that history, and yet the real threat clearly remains because of that lockdown process. And so, yeah, being in the nation's capital right ahead of that, I mean, we came back late last night, but being ahead of it right ahead of that is, there was definitely a spirit in the air, and it breaks my heart. I don't want to wax on too long here, Dwight, but it breaks my heart because, again, I'm going into these monuments, I'm going into these museums, and I'm being reminded of just how amazing this country is and how fortunate we are to live here. And there's people out there that hate us, that live here, that are with us, that are citizens, that were born here, that are Americans, and they hate us, and they hate what we stand for. And that post 9/11 unity seems almost impossible to recreate.
0: It really does. And let's talk about that for a second, because we were so united on 9/12, and then for weeks and months afterwards, maybe a year as well, to the point that they were sold out. We sold out of American flags. You could not find an American flag. The manufacturers.
1: Like masks.
0: But do you remember that? You couldn't get an American flag. They sold out everywhere. And there was a waiting list.
1: Yeah. I mean, and now it's like, how many people even want the American flag anymore?
0: Or do horrific things to it in public on the streets.
1: Burn it. Yeah. Yeah. If I could just kind of add one more small element into this, in thinking about this issue of the unity and what we have here and how we have an entire generation that doesn't understand how lucky they are. I was actually in Colorado a couple of years ago at Red Rocks, and there was a British family that was there on vacation, and I started talking to them. We had this kind of oddly deep conversation for people from across the pond from each other that are just happened to meet up in this place. But he was telling me, he said, we saved for 10 years for this vacation, and we come here, and he was just in awe of it. He wasn't criticizing us. He was in awe of it. He said, a middle-class American has a $300,000 RV in their driveway.
0: Yeah.
1: A middle-class American has a 3,000-square-foot house and three cars, and their kids go to the finest colleges. He said, for us, middle-class, we save for 10 years for one vacation. We don't know, we live in 1,100 square feet with four kids, and that's doing well in Britain. And Britain is not a third world country. It's a first world country. It's a developed country. It's one of our highest allies. And yet no one in the rest of the world understands what it's like to be middle class in America is to be filthy rich by the rest of the world's standards. And we complain about everything, and we can't get unified. And we have people trying to break that and make us more like people in Europe who have to save for 10 years to go on one vacation. And going to another country is almost unfathomable to them for most of their lives. That's what we have that we don't realize we have, that in a lot of ways since 9/11, they've been somewhat successful in taking away from us, not necessarily radical Islamic terrorists, but certainly the leftists that have seized on it and become just as much, if not more so, destructive.
0: Unbelievable. Stick around. Leland Conway is next as we remember 9/11 25 years later, if you can believe. Stick around for Leland Conway. On behalf of Tony Vannetti, Gus Allen, this is Dwight Whitten saying, have a great weekend, and I'll love you, Mom. News Radio 840 WHAS.

0: Mickey and friends are rolling out the red carpet to celebrate your favorite stars and you. 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
14: It's an accident 64 eastbound before Shelbyville that's causing some stop-and-go delays from Taylorsville-Simpsonville. Give yourself extra time and watch for the wet pavement to add to delays around a list of accidents on the surface streets like Valley Station Road at 3rd Street and Westport Road at Dove Creek Way. Our next report in 10 minutes. I'm Heather Pasco, News Radio 840 WHAS.
15: I'm WOKY meteorologist Matt Milosevic with a Friday forecast that'll have us dodging some scattered showers today. I don't think it's an all-day washout, but we'll keep the eyes on the rain chances. Highs today in the lower 80s. As we move into tonight, still can't rule out some showers with lows in the lower 70s. And it will be a bit of a rainy start to our weekend. Some widely scattered showers and a few storms tomorrow. With highs in the mid-80s, we are drier the pick of the weekend Sunday with highs in the upper 80s. That's your WLKY forecast. I'm Matt Milosevic.
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16: And 10:03. Rain in the metro, 73 degrees on this day of remembrance, September 11th. 2026. Good morning, everyone. I'm John Shannon, News Radio 840 WHAS. Ford doubling down on Kentucky with a billion-dollar upgrade that will keep trucks rolling and jobs growing for years to come. Joe Lincoln has the story.
17: Ford Motor Company is investing $1 billion in a brand new state-of-the-art paint shop at its Kentucky truck plant in Louisville. The project will replace the existing paint facility and further modernize Ford's largest and most profitable U.S. manufacturing plant, groundbreaking as planned by the end of 2026. Governor Andy Beshear called the news a major win, saying, quote, "From our past to our present and our future, Ford is a central part of Kentucky's story, which continues to show the world that American manufacturing remains strong. The investment builds on nearly $4 billion Ford has already committed across Kentucky in recent years. I'm Joe Lincoln.
16: 10:04 at News Radio 840 WHAS. Just when you thought the highway headaches were over, I-65 construction in downtown Louisville now expected to be complete in late 2028. Governor Andy Beshear said yesterday that ongoing work will put Jefferson County residents first to limit traffic disruptions. At least one lane in each direction of I-65 will remain open while 9 bridges near Hospital Curve are repaired and upgraded. The governor added that his goal is to make Louisville safer and the upgrades will protect Kentuckians in the long run. 25 years after 9/11, first responders still facing lasting health effects. Tammy Trujillo reports.
18: American Lung Association spokesperson Dr. Panagi Gelyasantos treated several Ground Zero responders and has seen plenty of lung issues when he views their x-rays and CT scans.
19: Abnormally thickened airways, mucus present in those lungs, some level of lung scarring as well.
18: About 95,000 first responders are enrolled in the World Trade Center Health Program. They're battling issues that range from constant coughs to chronic obstructive pulmonary disease to cancer. It all comes from thousands of hours spent around the toxic dust and debris from the World Trade Center. Dr. Gelyasantos says he's seen patients with everything from asthma to emphysema to pulmonary disorders that don't even fit traditional diagnoses. I'm Tammy Trujillo.
16: The Friday edition of the Leland Conway Show with special guest host Joe Elliott starts right now. Your next news update coming up at the bottom of the hour. I'm John Shannon, News Radio 840 WHAS.
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21: And Paul, let me just once again bring everybody up to date. We're getting more information now. A major fire at the World Trade Center. There is one report that a plane hit the tower of the World Trade Center. Smoke coming out of several sides of the World Trade Center. Black and white smoke indicating burning. There's more information we're getting as we speak. We'll get it to you as soon as we've got it available. And confirmed, it is now 8:53. Swift is Ken Auto Center. Skywatch 84 traffic every 10 minutes. Mark Travis with another update.
22: Yeah, I'm checking it out here on TV as well. The whole top of the building is smoking. One side has a large...
23: 25 years later, September 11th is still remembered as a day that changed America forever. And while New York, Washington, and Pennsylvania were thousands of miles away, the loss reached right here into Kentucky and southern Indiana. Among those who died was Ronald Gamboa, a 1986 graduate of Trinity High School. Ron was 33 years old, living in Santa Monica, California, and was on United Flight 175 with his partner, David Brandhorst, and their three-year-old adopted son, David. They were returning home after a vacation in Boston and Cape Cod. Ron's parents were waiting for him to come home again later that month. Instead, they received the phone call telling them he was gone. At Trinity, the grief was immediate. A memorial grew outside the gymnasium, and hundreds gathered for a memorial mass.
0: Katie, I don't want to alarm anybody right now, but apparently it felt just a few moments ago like there was an explosion of some kind here at the Pentagon. Security guards were herding people out of the building, and I saw just a moment ago as I looked outside, a number of construction workers who have been working here have taken flight. They're running as far away from the building
23: Edward as they Earhart can. Was from Moorhead, Kentucky. He was a 26-year-old Navy petty officer working at the Pentagon. He was supposed to be on vacation that day. Instead, he went to work to help a colleague. Edward was an aerographer's mate. His job was helping Navy ships navigate, including around sea ice. He loved his work so much that he kept a picture of an iceberg on his computer screen. After his death, his Pentagon co-workers signed his white Navy hat and gave it to his family, a small, deeply personal reminder of the people who loved and respected him.
1: This is as close as we can get to the base of the World Trade Center. You can see the firemen assembled here, the police officers, FBI agents, and you can see the two towers. A huge explosion now, raining debris on all of us. We better get out of the way.
2: What was your first thought?
3: That Brian was in there, because we knew he worked there.
23: Brian Patrick Williams was born in Covington and attended St. Pius Elementary and Covington Catholic. He was a standout athlete, basketball, football, and track, and later graduated from Columbia University. Brian was just 29 when he went to work at Cantor Fitzgerald in the North Tower. He never came home. A memorial now stands in Crescent Springs, honoring Brian and the others who were lost. And across the river in Tell City, Indiana, there was Stacy Lynn Peak.
24: Stacy thought everything was going to be fine. The other plane had hit, you know, the Pentagon and the other building. I knew it was just so bad.
23: Stacy graduated from Tell City High School in 1983 and became an energy and power stockbroker for Cantor Fitzgerald, working on the 105th floor of the North Tower. On the morning of September 11th, Stacy managed to call her mother back home in Tell City. She told her there was a fire. She talked about what her co-workers were doing, and then she told her mother she loved her. The call ended. Those were the last words her mother would ever hear from her daughter. And finally, there is a name that carries a very special meaning here in Louisville, Billy Minardi. Billy was a Cantor Fitzgerald employee working high in the North Tower. But to Louisville, he was much more than that. He was Rick Pitino's brother-in-law and best friend. Pitino later remembered the confusion and terror of that morning, desperately trying to find out whether Billy had survived. Billy's family eventually became part of the Louisville family. His children moved here, his son attended U of L, and the university eventually named Billy Minardi Hall in his honor. Pitino has said that the family never stopped feeling Billy's absence, but they also made a conscious decision to remember the man he was, not simply the way he died. And perhaps that's the best way to remember all of them.
25: And on behalf of the American people, I thank the world for its outpouring of support. America will never forget the sounds of our national anthem playing at Buckingham Palace, on the streets of Paris, and at Berlin's Brandenburg Gate. We will not forget South Korean children gathering to pray outside our embassy in Seoul, or the prayers of sympathy offered at a mosque in Cairo. We will not forget moments of silence and days of mourning in Australia and Africa and Latin America. Nor will we forget the citizens of 80 other nations who died with our own.
23: 25 years later, we remember the lives they lived, and the people who still carry their memories.
26: Good morning, it's Joe Elliott in for Leland at News Radio 840 WHAS on this 25th anniversary of 9/11. President Trump is speaking right now at the 9/11 Memorial. Let's catch some of that right now on News Radio 840 WHAS.
27: A quarter of a century ago, we will never, ever
2: forget. That's why we fight today. We don't have a choice. There can only be victory. We fight hard. We fight to win. We will always remember the victims and the families of September 11th, 2001. Very famous date, unfortunately. And it started out as such a beautiful day. We will honor their lives. We will cherish their beautiful memories. And we will protect this country and its freedoms for every future generation. We will protect it like never before. For anyone who lived it, no words can do justice to the anguish of that day. After the first plane hit the North Tower of the World Trade Center, Patrick Danahy left a message to comfort his beautiful wife, Mary, letting her know he was safe inside his office on the South Tower's 90th floor. Mary was 8 months pregnant and playing with their two young daughters when she heard Patrick's voice. She loved him so much. She called back, turned on the TV, the line rang, and then it went completely dead. Very unusual, she felt. Mary fell to her knees as she watched United Flight 175 explode by her husband's office. She saw it right by the office. You knew exactly where the office was, right by the office. Seven floors up, Shimmy Bagelsheisen laid down on the carpet by his desk to escape the smoke. It was horrible. Surrounded by photos of his beautiful five children. He was on the phone with his wife, Miriam, praying to God when the television showed her the dreadful image. Things were happening that she couldn't imagine. The South Tower was collapsing with her husband, and she loved him so much inside. Free people must never avert their eyes from such hideous cruelty. We cannot forget that moment of immense and horrible evil that took place in this world, bent on the destruction of all that is good. But this morning, we also remember how America responded to that wickedness. On days like 9/11, we learn what a country is truly made of. We're learning right now what we're made of. And we have to be strong and we have to be smart. And Americans are made of a goodness and spirit that can transcend any earthly force. And that's what we're doing better than anyone else has ever been able to do it. Because we are sustained by a supreme strength far more powerful than steel alone. Aboard flight 93 in the skies over Pennsylvania, a brave flight attendant boiled water to fight back. A loving father from New Jersey, Todd Beamer, asked a telephone operator in Illinois to join him in the Lord's Prayer. Thy kingdom come, thy will be done on earth as it is in heaven. And then he said his last words, let's roll. Today, as we remember the many lives lost on 9/11, we also give thanks for the countless lives saved by the immortal heroes of Flight 93. In those harrowing days after the attacks, we saw the authentic spirit of our nation. We were all New Yorkers that day, every one of us. We were all New Yorkers. But we were also all Americans. We were all family. We were all patriots. the enemy might destroy what American hands had built, but we could not touch the fight and the fire and the love in our great American hearts. At the Pentagon on September 12th, General James Jackson ordered up the largest flag in the military's collection, and they think in the military's history. First responders climbed to top the walls and hung it next to the gaping holes in this building as a symbol of American defiance. This morning, that same flag is here to my right for the first time since 2001, along with three firefighters who raised it, Joseph Morabito, Scott Morgan, and Carl Solberg. Please stand.

0: He's looking down on you. He's very proud of you. Thank you. No one can ever prepare for a day like 9/11, but we can always choose to be the kind of nation the world saw in those days after. We can build families like the Stackpoles. We can raise our children to know that their country is good, that their fathers are brave, and that our flag is a symbol of justice and freedom. And we can be a nation whose heroes are not fanatics for an abstract cause. They don't even know really what they're doing. But the kind who race into buildings and give their lives on a Tuesday morning for strangers they've never met, people they didn't know, gave their lives. And we can fill the lives of our children with light and love that will sustain them against any trial and transcend any darkness, whenever that darkness may come. As Scripture tells us, the light shines in the darkness, and the darkness has not overcome it. September 11th reminded us of the terrible power of hate. The 25 years since have shown us the even greater power of the American spirit to endure and prevail and to win. And today our country is stronger than it has ever been before. It has never been as strong as it is right now. Because of that spirit, when future generations come here in 25, 100, or 250 years from now, they will stand in a nation that is free and unyielding in the face of evil, and they will still honor the heroes of 9/11, 2001, who no age will erase from the memory of time. It will never, ever be forgotten. Will never be forgotten. And we can never forget. God bless our 9/11 families. God bless our unbelievable, brave, and beautiful first responders. God bless the United States military, and God bless America. Thank you very much. Thank you.
1: President Donald Trump speaking at the 9/11 remembrance, the memorial this morning, as the president had really some powerful words today. I thought that was a really powerful speech that he delivered to the many people there, and of course the many people all over the world who are watching and listening and remembering this morning. My name is Joe Elliott. I'm in here for Leland, and we are going to get some of your memories. I have some things I want to share. Some of the 9/11 coverage this morning has really stirred some things in me. I really want to talk about this in some detail here after the break. And I'd like to hear from you. I'd like to hear what you think. And maybe we'll get your memories, kind of where we go next. So much to talk about here on this 25th anniversary of 9/11. Let's catch up with a quick break. We'll come right back with more. It's the Leland Conway Show. Joe Elliott filling in today on News Radio 840 WHAS and the iHeart Radio app.
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4: 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How was the weekend?
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19: We do have areas of wet pavement and still some rain moving through the region. Watch for delays on 64 eastbound before Shelbyville. That'll have you stop and go from Taylorsville-Simpsonville. There's also a crash on 65 northbound Ohm Drive and an accident just clearing from Valley Station Road at 3rd Street. Our next report in 10 minutes. I'm Heather Pascoe, News Radio 840 WHAS.
6: I'm WOKY meteorologist Matt Milosevic with a Friday forecast that'll have us dodging some scattered showers today. I don't think it's an all-day washout, but we'll keep the eyes on the rain chances. Highs today in the lower 80s. As we move into tonight, still can't rule out some showers with lows in the lower 70s. And it will be a bit of a rainy start to our weekend. Some widely scattered showers and a few storms tomorrow with highs in the mid-80s. We are drier the pick of the weekend Sunday with highs in the upper 80s. That's your WOKY forecast. I'm Matt Milosevic.
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20: Rain and 73 degrees in the metro. Good morning, everyone. I'm John Shannon, News Radio 840 WHAS, with a quick look at your headlines. Today marks 25 years since the September 11th terror attacks, prompting solemn local as well as national reflection. A man in Louisville is facing charges after he allegedly caused a crash involving a JCPS bus while he was drunk. Ford Motor Company pouring $1 billion into a new paint shop at the Kentucky truck plant. Former Governor Matt Bevin is appealing his 60-day jail sentence from a family court contempt charge. And President Donald Trump is at the Pentagon speaking this morning for a 9/11 observance ceremony marking 25 years since the terror attacks. He's joined by Secretary of War Pete Hegseth in honor of the 184 people killed when hijacked American Airlines Flight 77 crashed into the building. Vice President J.D. Vance, former Presidents Biden, Obama, Bush, and Clinton will attend 9/11 commemorations at Ground Zero in New York City. More of the Leland Conway Show with special guest host Joe Elliott on the way next. Your next news update at 11. I'm John Shannon, News Radio 840 WHAS.
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3: 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Pack it. 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

0: fails and its pain and its pride and all the things that, all the emotions that I think so many of us have felt. You know, in listening to people talk about 9/11, I have to be a little separate from some of the crowd in this. To me, the message is not that we should be afraid, that we should look up every time a plane flies low, we should think about 9/11, and we need to be so vigilant and so careful. Of course we need to be careful. And life changed on September 11th of 2001. But I think the greatest tribute we could pay to the 3,000 people who lost their lives and the many first responders who lost their lives later with all kinds of maladies, cancers, and other things that took a toll on their lives and ended their lives early. The greatest tribute we could pay to them is to live our lives with intensity, is to enjoy the life that we have, to raise our kids, to live our life with gusto, to pursue our dreams, to do all of those kinds of things. I refuse to be afraid. I refuse to be intimidated. It's just, and I think many people feel this way, but I really feel the need, the compelling need to say it. I took some criticism on this radio station the year after 9/11, on the first anniversary. There were so many remembrances, and I said, people thought it was really insensitive, and perhaps it was. I said, you know, I don't want to sing. I don't want to hold hands. I don't want to do any of that kind of stuff. I just want to find these bastards and remove them from the face of the earth. And I really haven't changed my opinion in the last 24 years. I really feel like we are so blessed to live in the United States of America. We have all won the genetic lottery. It was time and place. We had no say-so in this, but for whatever reason, we have been placed on this earth at this time in this country. I think we're all just incredibly, incredibly fortunate. And so to me, the lesson of 9/11 is not to be scared or timid or think about all the things that could happen. It's to go out there and live our lives with intensity, knowing that, yeah, there could be some issues. We have problems right now. We clearly have some issues right now that we need to solve in this country. There's no question about it. But like many of you, I refuse to be cowed. I just think, to me, the wrong lesson of 9/11 is that we should somehow retreat or be scared in any way. I think we need to live our lives. And when people say, you know, we need to go back to 9/12, I get it. But let's not forget, 9/12 was a terrible day. It was a day about hopelessness and scare and concern. We had no idea when the next attack was going to happen. We had no idea if it was going to happen in Louisville, Kentucky, or in New York or Los Angeles or where it was. We heard about these terrorist cells, and we didn't know if they were going to be activated and how it would affect us. The planes weren't flying, people weren't working. It was a terrible, sad day. Now, when people say we want to go back to 9/12, I get it. What they're saying, of course, is that spirit that brought us all together, made us appreciate the country, made us look out for each other. Of course, that's what they're talking about, and I could not agree with that more. But I would respectfully say we can still do it. We can still decide that America's best days are ahead. We can still decide that we're going to care about our neighbors, that we're going to look out for each other, that we're going to move forward in this country. We can still do it. Nobody's really stopping us. I know there's social media and there's division, and we are more divided in some ways than we've ever been in my lifetime, and that includes the war in Vietnam and all that goes with that. But we don't have to succumb to that. We really don't. We can decide today that we're going to look out for each other. We can decide today that we're going to enjoy our lives and make the best of our lives and make this country the best possible place for our kids to enjoy their lives as they grow up. We don't have to buy into all the gloom and doom if we don't want to. It's a choice. All right, I'm done making a speech here. I feel really strong about this, and I am so profoundly grateful. I am incredibly grateful on this day and every day to be living in this time, in this place. I thank God that I'm here. He's been so good to me and to this country. And I am profoundly grateful for that. All right, we're going to take a break here. When we come back, we'll do some remembrances. I'd like to hear from you on the phones or on the iHeartRadio app if you want to join in. We'll get to all of it and the latest news. It's all coming up on the Leland Conway Show. This is, of course, the 25th anniversary of that terrible day in September of 2001. Joe Elliott here. 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
35: We do have some areas of wet pavement. That's going to add to some slowdowns. Watch for the lane closure still 65 southbound on the Kennedy Bridge. If you see a traffic problem, call the traffic tip line at 479-2337. Our next report in 10 minutes. I'm Heather Pasco, News Radio 840 WHAS.
2: I'm WOKY meteorologist Matt Milosevic with a Friday forecast that'll have us dodging some scattered showers today. I don't think it's an all-day washout, but we'll keep the eyes on the rain chances. Highs today in the lower 80s. As we move into tonight, still can't rule out some showers with lows in the lower 70s. And it will be a bit of a rainy start to our weekend. Some widely scattered showers and a few storms tomorrow with highs in the mid-80s. We are drier the pick of the weekend Sunday with highs in the upper 80s. That's your WOKY forecast. I'm Matt Milosevic.
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3: It's a minute after 11 o'clock. We've got some light rain falling outside the studios here at 4th Street Live, and it's 73 degrees. Good morning, everyone. I'm John Shannon, News Radio 840 WHAS on this Friday of Remembrance.
4: Regardless of your profession, regardless of where you come from, remember that this life is about service. When you think about 9/11, don't just be sad. Recognize that you saw not the worst in humanity that day, you saw the best in humanity. You saw a ton of people who made a decision that they were going to be about serving others.
3: That's LMPD Chief Paul Humphrey at this morning's 9/11 remembrance ceremony here in Louisville. Today marks 25 years since the most destructive terror attack to ever happen on U.S. soil. Mayor Craig Greenberg joined the city's first responders for the ceremony on the front steps of Metro Hall.
5: That same courage that we saw on September 11th lives strongly on today right here in Louisville.
3: Governor Andy Beshear has ordered flags at all government buildings to be lowered to half staff. 343 firefighters and 60 police officers died at Ground Zero, along with 3,000 civilians. National remembrance ceremonies were also held today in New York City and the Pentagon. Racing Louisville could be on the move, and the club might not be going that far.
6: The owners of Racing Louisville FC are actively searching for a buyer for the club. Attendance ranks at the bottom of the National Women's Soccer League. The team currently ranks 13th out of the 16 teams in the standings. ESPN reports that the most likely buyer is the ownership group of FC Cincinnati, the Major League Soccer franchise up in Cincy. Now, FC Cincinnati did release a statement to WLKY tonight that said in part, Cincinnati has proven to be a passionate soccer city, and we are excited by the possibilities to further support the women's game in our community.
3: WLKY's Kent Taylor reporting. 10:03 at News Radio 840 WHAS. Police say a man was arrested early Thursday morning after he threatened to shoot staff members at a hospital in West Louisville. 50-year-old Artius Graham is charged with terroristic threatening. LMPD officers responding to Norton West Louisville Hospital for reports of a man threatening to shoot staff members around 1:15 a.m. When LMPD officers arrived on the scene, they were shown a video of four security officers escorting Graham off the property, during which he made the threat to shoot them and the hospital staff members. Officers later found Graham at the bus stop at West Broadway and South 28th Street and placed him under arrest. Feeling helpless after the 9/11 attacks, Americans stepped up. Bree Tennis with more.
7: Walmart says in the 2 days following the attacks, they sold more than 450,000 American flags, which caused a nationwide shortage. Children hosted lemonade stands coast to coast and donated the money to 9/11 causes. And the American Red Cross says in the 49 days following the attack, we donated 1.2 million pints of blood, most of that shipped directly to Ground Zero. It was a way of helping and the start of healing. I'm Bree Tennis.
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24: All right, it's Joe Elliott at 9 at News Radio 840 WHAS. It's 5 minutes after 11 o'clock. We're in here for Leland Conway. And I think we all have a story about 9/11. It's like, for our parents, it's the Kennedy assassination, or I don't know, when Pearl Harbor was hit. For your grandfather's generation, or your great-great-grandfather's generation, whatever it might be, we all have a story. And, you know, as I listen to everybody's memories, they're all very different and all very much the same. My story is one where I was actually on the phone. I had a meeting with someone from the radio station. We did it by phone. And we were talking about various, I did a nighttime show on the station at that time. And we were talking about various elements of things, the show and sales and whatever. Anyway, long story short, he had his TV on, I did not. And he says, oh my gosh, some idiot just hit, the plane hit the World Trade Center. And we thought, well, you know, somebody who's half asleep, irresponsible pilot, et cetera, et cetera. And we went on with our meeting. And then when the second plane hit, we knew something was not right. And we ended it. I turned on the TV. As the morning unfurled, just like most of you, I called the people important to me and made sure they were okay. My wife was an employee at the University of Louisville. She was fine. My son had just started kindergarten a couple of days earlier, or a couple of weeks earlier, whatever it was. And I knew he was fine. And then, of course, I went to work and we were on the air a lot, as you would expect. We were on the air 24/7 talking about this, and I was blessed to be a part of that. The reaction was just incredible from so many different areas, and I will never forget the outpouring of support that those people in New York got. And there were people who traveled to New York City. I had a gentleman on the air several days after 9/11 who went to New York City doing anything he could to help. He and some friends were involved in that, some of the stories were just absolutely remarkable. Gus Allen, I know you were here at that time. You were working for the station with us. John Shannon, you were not here. Let me start with you, John. Where were you on 9/11?
3: I was in Midland, Texas, which is significant on that day because not only was that the hometown of our president at the time, his mother-in-law, Jenna Welch, still lived there. And Laura Bush would make frequent visits to Midland to see her mother, who still was living on. She's moved shortly after that into assisted living, but she's still living in her house in Midland at the time. So you'd see the convoys with the first lady in town going back and forth to her mother's house. I was getting ready for work that morning. I was actually working for our predecessor, Clear Channel Radio, as a program director at our top 40 station there in the Midland Odessa market, getting up like normal, getting ready for work, get a phone call from my mom. She says, turn on the TV. They've had an accident at the World Trade Center. A plane hit the building. And I was kind of like you. I thought, man, something went wrong. My thought was that there was going to be an air traffic controller fired at LaGuardia for accidentally steering a plane that way or losing one on the radar. So I turn it on. I've got it on Fox News, and I'm listening to John Scott talk to an FAA expert, and they're talking about this. They're thinking it could have been a Cessna, and they've got the interviewer, John Scott, and the expert on the main screen. They've got the towers down in a second box, in a box in the left corner, and I'm watching that, looking at the smoke, and all of a sudden, you can see the second plane fly in and hit the building, and everybody in that studio freezes, and I just exclaim out loud, that's not an accident. And I speed up what I'm doing to get to the station so I can start doing whatever we need to do to be on the air. And on my way there, all of our stations had switched to AP Radio News because that's who we had as our national news affiliate. And I listened to Ron Fournier, their DC bureau chief, on the radio, and his voice cracks. And he says, there's just been a plane. He says, I'm in my apartment in Crystal City and a plane just went over and hit the Pentagon. And listening to a professional like Ron Fournier, who's reported on a lot of serious things, hearing his voice crack like that hit home to me, the seriousness of what was happening to us.
24: I will never forget that feeling. And you guys probably shared it, that feeling in the pit of your stomach when you realize this is not just some goober who, you know, flew into the Pentagon or flew into the Trade Center not paying attention. We are absolutely under attack.
3: Yes.
24: It was surprising. It was as scary as it could be. America, we've been in a lot of wars, but we fight wars on foreign territory. Doesn't happen here.
3: No, we thought we were safe. We had oceans on either side of us. We thought we were safe.
24: And that realization that we have turned a page that will not be unturned, we will never go back, you know, that realization hit pretty hard. Gus, what about you? You were working for the for this radio station at that time, right?
8: I was. I was a part-time employee. I worked a lot of different shifts, and I was actually asleep when everything kind of occurred. I had worked an overnight shift for a telecommunications company, and I had been in Lexington. And the ironic part of this was the night before, when I was in Lexington, I was listening to another radio program, and they were talking about terrorist activities. And, you know, we've got to be on alert for terrorist attacks in this country because it's coming one day. I vividly remember this on the night of September 10th, them talking about that. And I was alerted the next day. My girlfriend at the time, now wife, called me and told me what happened. And at that point, both of the towers had just fallen when she woke me up. And I got up and turned the television on to find out what had happened. I was fascinated with the World Trade Centers. I love architecture. I'd built models of the World Trade Centers with stuff, with Legos when I was younger. So I knew all about this. And I'm like, how can two buildings like that fall? That's just not possible. You've never seen anything like that. And so at the moment that I saw it and you saw the shock, there was a powerful sense of, what can I do? Well, the answer was, I can't do anything. You're helpless. And so many other people had that same feeling. Mm. What can you do? And we got to remember, you know, it's hindsight. Now, at the time, John was talking about it, we didn't know what else was coming. Exactly. There was only four planes, we find out at the end, but we didn't know that. No one knew that. And you're thinking, oh my gosh, is that plane going to fall out of the sky here on my town, in my backyard? And that was the helpless feeling I think a lot of people had. To add to that, you didn't know if it was just going to be planes. Is something else coming? Is there going to be a terrorist attack? Everybody was on edge. In my situation, the telecommunications company I was working for, we were a contractor to AT&T, Bell South, the number one. They said, leave the offices. We don't want you in the central offices because they thought the communications could be hit that day. If you weren't there, you don't quite get the feeling of being on the absolute edge of what's next. No. Something bad's coming here. It was a horribly unsettling feeling, and it didn't just end a few hours after the attacks. It continued on because we just didn't know.
9: And, you know, we honestly don't know. You know, you talk about the planes, and, you know, hindsight turned out to be only four. We don't know how many more there could have been had the FAA not immediately grounded all flights across the country. They could have had something planned in waves from the East Coast to Central to the West Coast, and that just stopped it right there.
24: You know, there's a couple of things that really hit me. The heroic efforts of those people on Flight 93, when the hours, you know, when seconds turn into hours, and you have no idea how that's going to go. The heroic actions of those people, I think, is an incredible story. And I know it's been told many times. It needs to be told many times again because it was just so incredibly heroic and selfless and just a wonderful thing that those people did. The other thing I have to do, I've got to give kudos to President Bush,
9: yes,
24: who I think over the next several days did such an amazing and remarkable job representing the values of the United States of America. And I just think he struck the right pose. I think this was a really difficult time, but I mean, whether he was throwing out the first pitch at Yankee Stadium or saying, some people gave him a lot of grief for this, but that he believed that Islam was a religion of peace and he wasn't going to blame everyone who was associated with Islam with this, that this was a group of terrorists, the things that he said, the way that he conducted himself, I just thought was phenomenal. It was the right leader in the right place at the right time, and I will never forget the things that President Bush said. Go ahead, John.
9: That bullhorn moment with him standing on the rubble with that retired firefighter that had come back to help, and they were just saying they couldn't hear him because he weren't hearing him very well with the bullhorn, and he said, I hear you, America hears you, and soon the people that did this to these buildings will hear you. And that was like, yes, this is the man for this moment right now.
24: Yes. I think that was absolutely true. So, I mean, there are so many things that come out of this. But, you know, I go back to what I said in the last hour. I think the message here is, of course, we want to be vigilant. But I'm not going to let these people take one moment of my joy.
9: No.
24: One moment of my pursuit of happiness away from me. I don't want my kid raised in a time of scare. I understand we have huge issues and problems that we need to deal with, and we will or we won't. I think we will, but we're not going to be affected by this group of radical terrorists who, I mean, I guess you have to, in a perverse way, you have to give them credit. They got it done on September 11th of 2001, but the record should indicate, John and Gus, they have not been successful since.
9: No.
24: We've had a few bad actors. We've had a few isolated incidents, but with all of the challenges, we have to stop every challenge, and we have been amazingly successful over the last 25 years at doing that. And I think we need to give real credit to the FBI, the CIA, and all the people who are involved in that.
9: Yes, and you know it that day it changed. You know, you talk about people, how their lives were affected by Pearl Harbor or Kennedy. Kennedy's assassination, that day changed a lot of people's lives, the directions it was going. I know it changed mine. I went back active duty Army after that. I was in the National Guard at the time. I went back active duty. But, you know, going back to President Bush during that time, one of the things he said about that time, he said the best thing and he took a lot of heat for it, but I got what he meant. He said, we need to go on. We need to go shopping. We need to go on with our lives. The message he was trying to say is we need to let these people know that we're not scared. And I tell you what, tonight on a Friday night, 25 years later, the best way to give a simulated middle finger to the people that attacked us on that day is the fact that in every little town across the country, there will be stadiums filled for high school football.
24: President Bush was only 100% right.
9: Yes.
24: When he said that.
9: Yes. I mean, that's, to me, we're going to do the most American thing you can do on the anniversary of one of the most tragic things to ever happen in this country. We're going to get together, we're going to celebrate sport, and people are going to cheer their butts off for their favorite team.
8: But if you remember, they said at the time, well, this is going to change everything. There's no more being able to just go get on the airplane easily. There's not going to be a lot of these big celebrations or big gatherings because we're going to be afraid of what the attacks were. And to some degree, that did happen. You go on an air, getting on an airplane now is much different,
9: yes.
8: Much, much different
24: no
8: than
24: doubt.
8: It was between
24: no
8: 2001.
24: Doubt.
8: People that did not ever experience that, what you do now is way, way different than what you did then. But we managed to, as you said, Joe, we've not had an attack, at least of great significance, which most people thought there's just going to be attacks forever. This is going to be out there. But overall, we still have the free society that we do. Now, I do think this probably started the more close monitoring by the government.
9: Yes.
8: Because
24: no question.
8: Of this. They
24: question.
8: Absolutely, in that sense, the terrorists kind of got something. But, you know, you're going to have to maybe, which do you give up? Do you give up a little bit of that to make sure that you're safe? I know that that's a big debate, but I think that's where this kind of started, is there's going to be a lot more eavesdropping to find out where the bad actors are.
24: Well, we need to have debates about security versus privacy. I think that is absolutely appropriate. And, you know, right now, I mean, if you think about it, there's really no if you haven't been a bad actor, if you've not demonstrated that you're a problem, there's really no reason that the government should search you when you get on a plane. But, like, we give that right up. Because we understand it's in the interest of everybody, so that we all have a safe flight. I mean, there are some compromises we have to make. I guess you could make the arguments we really shouldn't have to have speed limits or driver's licenses or, you know, any number of things. We do this because we understand that we have to have an orderly society. So, I mean, it's reasonable to expect that we would make some compromises.
9: Yes.
24: The question is, where do you draw that line? You
8: know? I was going to say, I feel a lot better when I go through the airline security that it's
24: right
8: there than if I wouldn't. And I get it. I don't want to have to take all my belts off and, you know, get searched
24: right
8: and everything else. I don't care for it. But at the same time, I sure feel a lot better getting on the plane knowing that everybody else has had to go through that process, too.
24: Well, the safest way for you to fly is to be naked and sedated. Well, really, isn't that true?
9: You're not wrong. I mean, today, yeah. I mean, you tell some people these days that you used to be able to walk up to the gate and either greet whoever you're picking up, getting off the plane, or walk with them and tell them bye and watch them walk on to the jet stair. They look at you like you've got a third eyeball.
24: Oh, yeah.
8: You used to be able to take your pocket knife easily onto the plane. It was not an issue. That changed all that. I think, Joe, on your show, when this all happened, we pointed out something. When was the last time at 2001 when it occurred when there was a hijacking in the country? It had been 35 years or something.
9: The 80s. There was the couple TWA flights over in the Middle East that had been hijacked in the Reagan administration when we were involved in Lebanon, but that had been it. Mm-hmm. So, close to 20-something years. 83, 85 maybe was the last one I remember with the TWA flight. Because there was a Navy sailor that was on it that got killed, and then you see the pilot with his hands out the window trying to talk to the camera, and the terrorist with the gun at the back of his head while he's talking.
24: Well, I mean, to me, there are so many lessons we can take away from that, but let's not be afraid.
9: No.
24: Let's not, every time a plane comes over, let's not have a panic attack. I mean, I've just heard some remembrances about this a little earlier this morning, and I'm thinking, guys, no, let's face the world unafraid, understanding that at any time something could happen, but that's always been true.
9: Yes.
24: And we have come through so many things. We've come through the terrorist attack. We've come through COVID. We've come through economic unrest, all kinds of riots. There's all kinds of things we endure. We're going to continue to endure because that's who we are. And, you know, I don't mean to pound the soapbox, but let's not give them that
9: satisfaction. Don't give them the satisfaction.
24: Right. But, you know, it's in a way, it's really not even about that. Who cares what they think? Who cares if they have satisfaction or not? Let's go live our lives because it's in our best interest and because it's what we want to do. I'm not worried. You know, I don't care what they think. I mean, let's just go live our lives. Agree, disagree, you know, one man's opinion here. All right, let's take a quick time out. We're coming right back. More of the Leland Conway Show. It's Joe Elliott here, News Radio 840 WHAS.
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29: As these planes ended up where they ended up.
30: Well, thanks very much, Lisa Stark, who has given a very clear picture many times today on what precisely happened, or at least as much as we know of what happened. Thank you. On board those planes, we do not very often make recommendations for people's behavior from this chair, but as Lisa was talking, I checked in with my children, and who are deeply distressed, as I think young people are across the United States. And so if you're a parent, you got a kid in some other part of the country, call them up. Exchange observations. People have been getting onto sites on the web, which is a very good.
31: And of course, the late Peter Jennings, the anchor of ABC News at the time, choking up, thinking about his children. And really, this was something, this is universal. All over the country, we were doing it. Finding out how the kids were. I remember my son coming home a couple of days after 9/11, and he was going to a great school, and they talked a little bit about the tragedy. I think he even sent a letter home talking about how, you know, you're talking to a group of five-year-olds and you don't want to scare the fire out of them. At the same time, you know, people are going to be talking about it, and so you have to find a way to discuss it. And there's a whole generation of kids now, of course, who don't remember, who were either too young or were not born. It's 25 years. But for those of us who lived it, we will never forget. And if you'd like to share a memory, if you have a thought here, 571-8484 and 800-444-8484, or on the iHeartRadio app, you know, hit the red button. You got 30 seconds to make your voice count. And so much has changed since September 11th of 2001. For the good, for the bad, where are you on this? We'll talk about some of those changes as well. If you'd like to join us, it's the Leland Conway Show. Joe Elliott filling in today at News Radio 840 WHAS.
0: Mickey and friends are rolling out the red carpet to celebrate your favorite stars and you. 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
3: Next. 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
3: 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Mainly working here. You?
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6: Traffic is stop and go because of a crash on Bardstown Road northbound at Brettlinger Lane. We also have a stall on 65 northbound at Crittenton Drive. Here, the right lane is blocked. We do still have some areas of wet pavements that'll add to your slowdowns. Our next report in 10 minutes. I'm Heather Pasco, News Radio 840 WHAS.
7: I'm WOKY meteorologist Matt Milosevic with a Friday forecast that'll have us dodging some scattered showers today. I don't think it's an all-day washout, but we'll keep the eyes on the rain chances. Highs today in the lower 80s. As we move into tonight, still can't rule out some showers with lows in the lower 70s. And it will be a bit of a rainy start to our weekend. Some widely scattered showers and a few storms tomorrow with highs in the mid-80s. We are drier the pick of the weekend Sunday with highs in the upper 80s. That's your WOKY forecast. I'm Matt Milosevic.
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8: At 11:32, rain in the metro, 74 degrees outside the studios here at 4th Street Live. Good morning, everyone. I'm John Shannon, News Radio 840 WHAS on this Friday 9/11 Day of Remembrance. Is Racing Louisville racing out of town? Reports say a nearby club interested in buying the team. A citywide manhunt in Irvington ended with the arrest of Lester Perks, an armed suspect accused of shooting at police officers and smashing vehicle windows with a hammer. The Department of Health and Human Services has decertified Network for Hope, a Kentucky-based organ procurement group, following serious allegations of safety procedure violations. Investigators have pinpointed the cause of a fire that damaged exhibits at the Kentucky State Fair. It's been traced back to an unattended commercial T-shirt press. And this year's 9/11 remembrance ceremony, currently underway in New York City, will include a new moment of silence and bell toll on this 25th anniversary of the terror attacks. In the past, there's been six moments of silence during the ceremony, but during this 9/11 memorial, there will be a seventh. The museum officials say there will be another one to honor the service and sacrifice for all of those who have passed away from 9/11 related health effects. Joe Elliott at the helm of the Leland Conway Show today. He's on the way next, your next news update at the top of the hour. I'm John Shannon, News Radio 840 WHAS.
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3: Next. Hey, Alfie, what can I get for you?
11: Hey, Nora, just a nice latte, please. How was your weekend?
3: Not bad, thanks. Mainly working here. You?
11: Me? Well, I was battling gods in the afterlife realm, and after lunch, I fought mercenaries. Ooh, could I get oat milk with that latte, please?
3: Yeah, of course.
11: And then Sunday was mostly fighting supervillains. So a pretty chill weekend. Oh, and I'll grab an almond croissant, too.
3: Wait, what? That didn't actually happen, right?
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0: Alan Jackson at News Radio 840 WHAS. It's Joe Elliott on the Leland Conway Show. And you know, this has really jogged my memory here this morning, Gus Allen. I was thinking about my parents, who we have lost over the last 25 years. But my mom and dad were on a, they were on a vacation. They were in Western Canada when the terrorist attacks happened on September 11th. And of course, the planes were down. And it kind of makes me smile now. They were able to finally book passage on a Greyhound bus. And it was a couple of weeks before they got home. It was several days. I mean, we're talking about in the Pacific time zone in Western Canada. You're talking about up in British Columbia and stuff. So it took several days for them to get home. And I want to say this nicely, with great affection. I mean, I still miss my mom and dad to this day. But my mom was not, she was not a regular Greyhound rider. I'll just say that. That was not the way.
1: You mean she didn't take the old bus up to British Columbia for a trip to see the Pacific Northwest?
0: Yeah, that was not the way she would generally travel.

0: travel. I think it's fair to say.
1: Do they not have beverage service on the Greyhound? Is that the thing that you're saying there? No meal service?
0: You know, what was funny is we did talk to them as they were making their way home, and they both had a great attitude about it. Now, my dad was a World War II veteran and all that kind of stuff, and just nothing really shook him up. You know, he was one of those guys, he absolutely took life as he found it. I mean, he would be the perfect guy to have to sort of go through something like this without getting wound up about it. And my mom was strangely, well, I shouldn't say that. She was very, she had a great attitude about it. She was very tranquil. She said, "We're just happy to be anywhere. We're happy to be alive. We're happy. We're sorry we weren't there with you." You know, she was worried about her kids and her grandkids and how are the grandkids doing and all of that kind of stuff. But, gosh, I hadn't thought about that in such a long time. But as you and John and I were talking in the last half hour, I got to thinking about them, and man, it makes me think about how much I missed them both. But you know, at a time when you needed courage and strength, and we're going to be able to get through this. I mean, these are. You know, they were on a bus with strangers, and nobody knew anybody, but everybody was kind of pulling together. There was this sense of, I mean, this is the way my parents described it when they got home. We were so happy to have them home. You know, everybody was kind of pulling together. Everybody was looking out for each other, even on that Greyhound bus going through Canada, coming back to the United States. So there was this tremendous sense, and you and I were talking off the air here, if that happened today, what would happen? Would we have that kind of unity that we had after 9/11? You know, I think for the most part we would. I really think this goes back to Ronald Reagan. I believe America's more of an attitude than a place. I really do. I think it still is with, then there are, I know there are some exceptions. There have always been some exceptions. But I think we would pull together. I'd like to believe that we will pull together. There are some things that are so different now. We have social media and the internet and all of that stuff that has made it so impossible with all the video trickery and all the things that are out there. I think it's really hard to know what to believe. And as 9/11, as we're celebrating this anniversary, the conspiracy theorists are hard at work again. Some of these crazy things that were talked about after 9/11 are being talked about again. And people, I think because people are scared and there's so much uncertainty and there's so much division in things, people are believing all kinds of strange things, not just having to do with 9/11, but having to do with, you know, virtually anything. And as AI gets better and better and videos can be doctored and I can put words in your mouth that you never said and put it online, it'll sound just like you. It may look just like you. I think as we have more and more of that, I think people are really struggling to be able to believe anything. Nobody knows what the credible sources are.
1: You brought up something that happened shortly after, in this relation, September 11th. There was, in that time, we didn't have social media. So, but on email, things got passed around, and you'd get a PowerPoint that showed, was pretty striking. It showed people falling from the buildings. Pictures, not video necessarily, but pictures of it. Enough to shake you as to what happened that day. Well, there was somebody would take this guy that was supposedly at the top of the World Trade Center, and it shows the airplane coming to the tower. And everybody was like, "Oh my gosh, look at this. How did that happen? That's just that's an amazing picture." And everybody started showing that guy in different places around the world going, "This is fake." Well, that was 2001. Where they doctored a photo to make it look like that. Imagine, like you said, what we would have today with videos that I can't tell what's real and what's not. We get all kinds of stuff that you wouldn't know what's real and what's not.
0: Well, when we had the the attacks on Israel a couple of years ago, you remember that there was, and we didn't see so much of this here in the United States, but in the Middle East there was apparently just all kinds of videos and AI stuff, and you know, AI was not as prevalent as it is now, but AI was certainly around. at least at the, sort of in the beginning of it, and there were just all kinds of conspiracy theories, and you know, social media was rampant, and I think that would be a problem for us. Nobody really knows what to believe, and I think there are a number of people, whether you agree or not, whether you think it's right or wrong, there are clearly a number of people who feel like they simply cannot trust what their government says, and I think that's going to continue to be a problem unless we find a way to sort of bridge that gap. That's going to continue to be a problem whether you're on the right or on the left. I mean, there are plenty of people on both sides and plenty of people who are on neither side who just simply feel like they can't believe what their government says right now. And I don't think if we had a new administration, if we had a Democratic administration or another Republican administration, I don't think that would change. I think people are going to believe what they want to believe. So it is, you know, there was a time when we all sort of, we agreed on the facts. We might have different interpretations about the facts, but we agreed, you know, we could all agree that today was Friday. There's some people, I'm not sure if they believe today's Friday. You know what I mean? I just, yeah, we've kind of gone to a very different place.
1: If you're the blue side and the red side's telling you that it's Friday, well, the blue side's going to argue and say, no, I'm not quite sure it is Friday. I think it might be Thursday plus or something like that. And then the red side will do the same thing. And it's like, can we find some common ground? And it doesn't seem anybody wants common ground. I got my side. You got your side. Your side's wrong. Even if the color red is still the color red over there, I don't agree that it's the color red. And I don't know what you do to change that. I really don't. After 9/11, we all came together. There were no, you know, reds and blues in burning buildings. Everybody was like, we're here to make sure everybody is together. And that, even out in the regular main streets of America, I don't know how you fix that in this day and age of just all the polarization. Hopefully you come together over something, but I don't know what fixes it long term.
0: Well, right now, everything is political. I mean, it's crazy. The WNBA is political. Vaccines are political. Everything you can imagine is somehow political. It's red versus blue. It's right versus left. It's dangerous, really, where we have gotten in this country on some of this stuff. And that's why, you know, I said earlier, and I really believe it. I mean, we need to reach out to people. And just because you disagree with me does not mean that you're an idiot. Okay, just because. You know, we're sort of in this place now where if you agree with me, I don't mean me specifically, but if you agree with me, you're brilliant, you're forward thinking, you're all these things. If you disagree with me, you're the worst person on earth, and how do you possibly justify your existence? And I mean, we've got to get past that a little bit. So, I don't know. It's, there are challenges, but I still believe that we are blessed to be living in this country in this time. And I thank you very much for sharing the last couple of hours with us on this 25th anniversary of the 9/11 terrorist attacks. Clay and Buck are coming up next. I'll be back tomorrow morning for a Saturday morning show very early between 6 and 8. And then I'll be in for Terry all next week as well. So I'll look forward to talking to you again soon. Leland's back at his regular post on Monday, News Radio 840 WHAS.

0: right? This is toxic. It's actually also the foundation of the Democrat Party, because I would bet all those women cheering over, I bet there's not a lot of Trump supporters in that Oprah crowd that was cheering, hey, we need to show more support for black women who murder their children. And that woman thought, she's well-spoken. That woman probably is well-credentialed. She is thinking to herself, I have made a brilliant point here. Let me bring the racial oppression Olympics and cross-pollinate it with Lindsey Clancy, and let me just blow these other women's minds. And that leads her directly into the position of, let's argue in favor of black women who murder their children. Also, Buck, it's like, remember the clip that went viral back in the day of racists and left-wingers and how much they actually have in common now? The comedian who made the great viral clip, Ryan, I think, I can't remember his last name, and it went mega viral. This is several years old, but it is the truth that we basically end up in a circular world where people are arguing for the worst possible defenses. And anyway, I just think it's important for you guys to hear that. I do want to give credit again. One brave man or woman can make a tremendous difference. And turns out this guy was black. Don't know that that matters very much. It mattered a lot to Gayle King. What matters is that he was brave and courageous, and he stood on truth. And thank you to whomever that gentleman is.
1: Indeed.
0: And speaking of standing on strength, some of you might need to stand on strength. And if you do, that's what Chalk can do. Chalk can help you keep up with all of your kids, like I am trying to do. I've got a kid playing a football game tonight. He lifts weights all the time. He's got the advantage of being young and having a lot of genetic advantages as a result of being a teenage boy when it comes to how much weight he can lift as he continues to grow and get bigger and stronger. I'm trying to keep up with him, and that's what Chalk helps me to do with the Male Vitality Stack. 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
13: 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And we spent a lot of time on that. 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I thought Steve Yates was phenomenal about being in the White House on 9/11. Rutherford training Navy SEALs as a SEAL when the news comes down, realizing that his brothers in arms are going to be deploying downrange. I mean, it's just really good, good stuff. Honestly, it's worth going back and listening to. And I hope if you're listening to us on radio and you miss those, go back and listen to the podcast. And also those guys, as well as others, have great podcasts on the Clay and Buck Network. You can subscribe to us on YouTube, and you know, we shall continue to turn out great content there. Clay, this is where it's like your world and my world. Well, this is, you know, it's both of our worlds in a sense, but the world of sports colliding with the world of indigenous people's worship and celebration. This is amazing. So I'm gonna let you set the scene here because it's an NFL game, but it's in Australia.
0: Yeah, they played last night, the Rams, LA Rams. I was going to say the Rams of Los Angeles. Sound like I was on Coming to America. The Rams are playing against the 49ers, and they played in Melbourne down in Australia. And I couldn't believe that all the times that Australia could decide they wanted to apologize and give land acknowledgement, they did it as part of the pregame ceremony. This is Australia apologizing for bringing civilization to their continent. Listen.
14: We are known as the Manigun people, and I'll take this leaf on our behalf, on behalf of our community, the Wurundjeri Woiwurrung, and our neighboring islands. Accepting this gift means that you are welcome to everything from the tops of the trees to the roots of the earth. Wamintaka Wurundjeri Balak, and on my father's land, we sincerely hope you have a wonderful time here at the MCG. Wamintaka, welcome.
0: So, Buck, you, I think, nailed it when you said that Australia during COVID became East Berlin with koalas. They did. I took my family. I loved it. It was a beautiful country, and there's lots of people there that agree that this is absurd that they have been taken over. They did a land acknowledgement before their January 1st New Year's Day fireworks that we were there to watch. We went to the top of the Sydney Bridge. When you get to the top of the Sydney Bridge, it's a majestic view. The first thing they say, Buck, is understand that you're gazing upon stolen land and we want to apologize. They even have in Australia, this is 100% true, a national sorry day where they apologize for stealing all the lands.
13: Man, that's really weak. I don't know what else to say. Yes. I really like Aussies. They're great people, but somehow they really have turned into East Berlin with koalas. It's just the politics there and the sense of, you know, I don't know, maybe the people who were living in the Stone Age when the Australian, well,
0: another Euros thing arrived. Yeah, it's crazy. Yeah.
10: 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Clay Travis and Buck uniquely Sexton. Louisville. 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
0: Born on America's darkest day of 9/11, the Tunnel of the Towers Foundation has spent years honoring America's heroes. 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
19: Good afternoon, everyone. Already busy on this Friday. We have one accident in southern Indiana on 65 northbound up past Blue Lick. Also, we have a crash working with your right lane block, 64 eastbound and 9th Street near downtown. 71 northbound, the ramp to Zorn Avenue, an accident. The Dixie and Stite Station Road, Fagenbush Lane and Beulah Church, an accident. And also watch for an accident in the west end at 22nd and Wilson. And out near St. Matthews, Shelbyville Road near Bowling Boulevard, an accident. Our next report in 10 minutes. 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
20: Hi, folks. It's WLKY meteorologist Eric Zernick. A look at your updated forecast. And after a wet start to our Friday, we are drying up and are trying to break out to some sunshine, which should get temperatures into the lower 80s later on this afternoon. Does look to be a dry night for the U of L football game and high school football. Temperatures going from the low 80s down into the 70s. But we'll watch for the chance for some rain returning overnight with some scattered activity lingering into our Saturday, with temperatures topping out in the low to mid 80s Saturday afternoon. And the WLKY Weather Center, I'm meteorologist Eric Zernick.
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22: It's 301, mostly cloudy skies and 78 degrees. Good afternoon, I'm Joe Lincoln. Louisville came together today to remember the 25th anniversary of the 9/11 attacks. John Shannon has the story.
23: Friday marks 25 years since the 9/11 terrorist attacks at the World Trade Center in New York City and the Pentagon, and local leaders had a clear message for the citizens of Louisville: never forget. Mayor Craig Greenberg says everyone is, quote, still learning what those words ask of us a quarter century later.
24: For millions, including me, September 11th is a memory. For a growing generation, including Rachel's and my kids, it is history. Now, remembering requires focus and intention.
23: Former Humana executive and 9/11 survivor Bob Walt tearfully recounted his experience of being in the American Express building directly adjacent to the World Trade Center on that fateful morning. Walt said the experience, quote, still affects him today, and added, quote, I don't want to forget. I'm John Shannon.
22: Governor Andy Beshear also sending a message from Frankfurt today.
25: While 9/11 was one of the darkest days in our history, the days that followed show the best of this country we love so much. Our country came together. We showed love for our fellow Americans. And that love and commitment to each other, it made us stronger.
22: And in Manhattan, New Yorkers are remembering the attacks that took place in the Big Apple in 2001. The 9/11 Memorial and Museums Plaza has been packed with a crowd that seemed bigger than past years for the 25th anniversary remembrance ceremony.
26: It is hard to believe that 25 years has come and gone. Life has never been the same and will never be the same.
22: Names were read of victims killed in the terror attacks, and this year included an added moment of silence for those impacted by 9/11-related illnesses. The crowd included former Presidents Biden, Obama, Bush, and Clinton, along with Vice President J.D. Vance. A number of family members brought flowers and pictures of their loved ones killed. NVIDIA CEO Jensen Huang says cybersecurity could be the next big market in AI. Fox Business's Ashley Webster reports.
27: Jensen Huang says the automation of computer programming by AI models is upsetting the cybersecurity industry. Why? Well, because of the rate at which code can be exploited, and he says it needs to be fixed now. Speaking at a conference in San Francisco, NVIDIA CEO says, look, cybersecurity is the next big market for artificial intelligence, adding, quote, who doesn't want their market to be hysterical about their product and line up around the corner for it? Without citing specifics, Wong says there are responsible ways of doing it, and there's less attractive ways of doing it.
22: Wong says AI will reshape work like the Industrial Revolution, and that the U.S., quote, should absolutely lead in the field. Your next news update at 3:30. I'm Joe Lincoln, News Radio 840 WHAS.
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13: Well, thank you, and congrats to everybody who participated in Give for Good Louisville yesterday. Raised over $10.5 million. It's pretty strong. You got to appreciate that. As we roll into our weekend, obviously today with heavy hearts, that's just how that goes on September 11th. I mean, life goes on for so many of us, but we're all slowed down and should reflect on what happened 25 years ago today, just because there's been, you know, such a massive change in American culture in the last 25 years. It's astounding when you look back at reports, the early reports, and just how sort of sleepy and quiet America was prior to the 9/11 attacks. And then clearly our lives changed drastically on this date.
1: I was cooking food for my in-laws at their house. Oh, I didn't say hello. Hi, Rachel. Hey, Joe.
2: Hi, Terry.
3: How you doing, Terry?
1: I was cooking food for my in-laws, and then I heard them say over there, they were watching the morning news, and I heard them over there in the family room with the TV saying, huh? And then I heard a voice on TV say something about an airplane crash, and you're like, ah. And so the first thing I remember is everybody really, as the news went out, I think we thought, oh, my God, what a horrific situation where somebody got off path, you know, and accidentally slammed into a building. Right. Oh, my God. So it took a little while because no one really quite knew what was happening. There was no warning in advance. But obviously on the radios, the air traffic control radios, there had been people talking to various controllers coming on channels and saying, you know, just stay quiet. And it was like, what? What's happening? It's the kind of chatter you wouldn't normally hear on ATC. And then that word started to leak out. And then, but until the second plane hit the tower, then everybody goes, oh, that's what's going on. So it was stunning. And maddening, and the mayor's right, and the governor's right. Never forget, that's how that is. The president's right when everybody says all these things in unison today. That's the America that came together. And it was really amazing in the days following. Because everybody was like ground stuck for days because no one was allowed to really move around as much. You know, there's no air traffic in America for a few days. And obviously people were tentative about moving about, just not knowing, is this the beginning, just the first shoot of drop in a series of things? We didn't know. Nobody could figure that out. And then eventually, you know, life started to come back to order. And, you know, people around the world rallied for America. It was really interesting, as was witnessed again today, King Charles ordering our national anthem to be played at Buckingham Palace.

0: various leaders in England standing in front of Buckingham Palace, several with their hands over their hearts, while the Star Spangled Banner is played by the Brits. Of a moving sight, to be sure.
1: Yeah, very nice gesture.
0: So it's nice that still, you know, people around the world acknowledge this. And of course, there's some people today that took joy in what happened 25 years ago. I saw a video posted a little while ago of people in crowds shouting, Allahu Akbar. You know, they're like, they're looking to get into a battle with somebody on the street. But it's a country of free speech. It's so amazing. But yeah, life has shifted drastically in the 25 years. Embrace your families. Hope for the best for the future as we all try to figure out the best way to move forward on 9/11. And we're going to have a special segment later on the show about 9/11. So I'm not giving it the short shrift. We understand how deep the wound is and how slow the rebuild is in people's minds and hearts. And, you know, trust is violated in so many ways that I don't know can be repaired. It may be irreparable, but we're doing the best we can in America. Clearly, there's a lot of people at each other's throats all the time over basic politics here. It's like the squabbling that we see today. After 9/11, everybody was on the same page. There was a concert that went on, and it was all the most famous people and a lot of more from around the world, and it just was like a coming together for New York. And then they started begging people, come back to New York. It's safe now. Come back. Tourism, you know, screeched to a halt, and they're just saying, let's try to get on with our lives again and come back to New York. And so we did that. I took my kids up to New York City, and we spent a few days up there. And, of course, we went down to see the memorial. You had to. But it was really an unsettling time, and hopefully a time that we learned something about ourselves and then have been able to build upon. Anyway, we will address 9/11 throughout the course of the afternoon. We have a bunch of guests on at various times today. We have he's a guy who's created a new series about a fictional American town. He lives in the Ozarks. We had a little discussion about that a little while ago, so I'm going to repeat that conversation I recorded with Tony Michaels. That's coming up later today. Kentucky's treasurer is on with us today. My dentist is on today. Dr. Jennifer Brown.
2: Wow.
0: Every year she does the free dentistry day. She and other dentists all come in and help anybody that needs help and has been intimidated by going to the dentist,
1: yeah,
0: or says they can't afford it or whatever it is. And so they open up their St. Matthew's Dental Clinic tomorrow.
1: You got to love that.
0: Yeah, they do it every year. I think she said we recorded that conversation yesterday. Sorry about that. I have a few recordings on today. That's the way you stack a week, you know. I think she told me it was like $27,000 in services they provided last year when they did this.
1: Incredible.
2: So wow.
0: Good for them. For doing that. But anyway, we'll run at about 4:30 today. Maggie Harlow is back in today, and she's got an amazing book and tells the story of do-overs today. It's really interesting. It's a great book. Oh, you have a copy I see in there, Rachel.
2: I do.
0: Did you read the whole thing already?
2: Not all of it, but I did get past the chapter that we're going to talk about today.
0: Oh, is it 13, I think it is? Is the
2: yeah.
0: one we're doing today? Okay.
2: I think I stopped at... I don't have my marker anymore. I think I stopped at like chapter 20 because I was falling asleep.
0: Well, this will help you. I mean, I enjoyed the book. Chapter 13 is you have infinite do-overs. That's what we're talking about today. So anyway, Mags will be around, and we'll see her a little after 5 o'clock today. Then, of course, we've got football tonight. U of L's got Villanova. Can we be frank about this, Joe?
1: Let's be frank.
0: We're going to smoke them.
1: It's an FCS team coming to Louisville, and obviously the close loss last week can't leave a good taste in those guys' mouths. So they're going to want to unload tonight against the Wildcats, unfortunately for them.
0: Villanova needs the check. That's a private school, isn't it?
1: Yeah. I mean, they're a darn good basketball school.
0: They are.
1: But not known for their football as much, so might be a rough night.
0: What happened to that handsome Jay Wright when we had tickets for when he was the coach? and our tickets were near the visitor's bench, my wife would say, ooh la la. And I'm like, hey, I'm right here, honey.
1: I believe he's with CBS Sports these days as an analyst.
0: Is that what he does?
1: Yeah.
0: It's a little humbling when your wife's frothing at the mouth over some other dude who's just right there. I mean, right? What would happen
1: frothing at the mouth, he says.
2: Well, that's crazy.
0: What would happen if Terry said, oh, my God, that chick is so hot, the one sitting right there or right next to us. She's smoking hot. What do you think about that, wife?
1: Yeah, you might be leaving before the final buzzer sounds on that one.
2: Yeah.
0: Terry, how'd you get your ribs broken? Well, it all started.
1: Oh, man.
0: That's how that goes. But Jay Wright was the king of Villanova basketball for a long time.
1: Yeah, and I mean, the age of NIL, I think, is what pushed him out of the sport eventually because he didn't like the recruiting aspect of it all. He can still coach. I don't think he's that old. I think he might still be only in his 60s, and he could still be coaching right now, but he said, I don't want to deal with that anymore. And he went out with, what, two titles under his belt?
0: Yeah, a lot of guys walked away when all this NIL stuff popped up.
1: Yep.
0: The basketball, I know we're playing football tonight, but the basketball coach for the Villanova Wildcats is Kevin Willard, who worked here. So we all love Kevin Willard. Too bad we don't have a game lined up with him. I don't know if he's going to roll down here to be part of the football experience this weekend.
1: Yeah, good question.
0: He's got a lot of friends here.
1: Yeah, yeah, no doubt.
0: I mean, he played ball for Western Kentucky because his dad was the coach of Western at the time. His dad was Patino's buddy, and his dad, Ralph, was on the U of L staff for a while. And then ultimately, Kevin came up along through the ranks, and then he's on the U of L staff. And then he's had a bunch of jobs over the last summer.
1: Maryland, was that the last spot he was at?
0: Yeah, and that was at Seton Hall, I want to say.
1: I think you're right, yeah.
0: He bounced around to some schools, but I think he's in a pretty good spot.
1: It's a great place to be.
0: Villanova's a great place to be, you bet. And so, Kevin Willard, if you're back home in Louisville, and this is home for you, don't deny it. Welcome back. I doubt he's going to jump on the football charter, but you know, you never can tell that sort of thing. He's probably got a lot of friends around here. Anyway, it's Louisville versus Villanova football tonight. It's an early one, right?
1: Yeah, 7 o'clock kick. Yeah, so that'll be a fun one for sure. A lot of high school football on tonight as well. I'll actually be at Trinity High School tonight. They're welcoming Buford High School from Chattanooga, Tennessee. And that's also the home of Marshall Manning, Peyton Manning's son, who was a freshman on the team. I don't think he's getting the start, but that's definitely a good matchup to go watch. So I'm intrigued.
0: Does Peyton live in Chattanooga?
1: Well, I mean, that's where his kid goes to school. I don't know if he lives there. He might have one of his homes there.
0: Yeah, I would guess. And this is the last of the Manning football players?
1: You know, I don't know. I do know that this is Peyton's first kid that has gotten to this stage. So, obviously, a lot of eyes on that young man.
0: Yeah, I mean, there's a lot of eyes on Arch. I mean, I feel sorry for him just because the last name on his jersey, it's like, oh, yeah, you're a Manning. You ought to be. It's like, well, wait a minute. You know, this is a little tougher than
1: you think. Football royalty. You know, you kind of got to live up to the hype.
0: Well, good on this kid for deciding, well, football's for me, too.
1: Yeah, why not? Give it a shot.
0: You ever been through Chattanooga?
1: I have. Of course I have.
0: It's so great. Here's what happens when you're going somewhere and you have to go through Chattanooga. You're almost to Chattanooga, and let's say it's 4 p.m. You're almost to Chattanooga on the interstate, and then it's 4:30 p.m. and you're in Chattanooga because the traffic's going 2 miles an hour. It's the convergence of multiple interstates, I guess. And there's always construction going on. And then about 5:15, you're finally free of Chattanooga. And you didn't really see anything. That's all I know about Chattanooga is driving 2 miles an hour trying to get somewhere else.
1: I know what's it called? Lookout Mountain. They have that place where you can see like five different states at the same time. And
0: well, I got a friend who she bought some lots down there, and she's texting me one time. You and Mary want to get in? You want to build a Tennessee home? My God, well, there's lots up on this hill, and oh my, it's so great. And I got to thinking. I looked at it on Google Earth, of course, and I thought, well, I don't know. Maybe is that a good investment, some lots? Wait a minute. All I do is be up on that hill looking down at all those cars going 2 miles an hour trying to get through Chattanooga.
1: Gosh. Come on, man.
2: That doesn't sound fun.
0: What's the view out of your grand Tennessee home? Cars going 2 miles an hour on an interstate highway.
1: I must correct myself. I think I said Buford. It's Baylor High School
0: in Chattanooga.
1: Yeah.
0: Like the college? B-A-Y-L-O-R?
1: B-A-Y-L-O-R.
0: Yeah. Okay. Yeah. Let's rock. That's all. Well, that'll be fun. Good for them. Trinity is just, they're in a different universe this year in football. It's just like, I know they're going up against great competition, but Trinity is in a league of its own. They're just killing it. You know, good for them. I mean, and they've worked hard on that. You know, once they got Vannetti out of there, then the collective IQ went up so much, and it just changed everything for the whole area. And they're just
1: Mr. Vannetti.
0: They're so happy to be rid of. Oh, did I say that out loud?
1: Oh, no,
0: not really.
1: That was a Freudian slip.
0: That's all it was. I was looking at here on Google Earth here. What is that? I guess that's I-75 that goes slamming through Chattanooga where you get stuck all the time. It must be. It's terrible.
1: Terrible.
0: Just terrible.
2: Terrible.
0: It's not that big of a town either. Yep, there's the hill. I'm seeing it. It's west of Chattanooga. She's trying to sell me these lots. And then they send me emails every week. Terry, you looked at our website. You want to come down here?
1: She roped you right in. Now you're stuck for life.
0: Probably turned my name into the office to get a discount on her own buy.
1: It's also the Cincinnati Reds AA affiliate, the Chattanooga Lookouts.
0: Oh, that's
1: pretty
0: cool. Nice.
1: Pretty cool. They built a new stadium this year. I think it's gigantic for a double-A park. But, you know, I guess what else can you do in Chattanooga? Sorry, Chattanooga. You keep catching strays, but it's one of those days.
0: We love you, Chattanooga.
1: Why not? We do love you.
0: I mean, the traffic thing's got to get fixed. Between that and Nashville, it's like, what the what? What mm-hmm. is happening here?
1: Mm-hmm.
0: Come to Tennessee and breathe other people's exhausts. As you crawl through. But once you get there, you're going to love it. That's all it is. Or stay because your car ran out of gas.
1: And come visit the new Dolly Parton Airport, which I think is that finalized at this point? Do we know? Yeah.
0: That's one of the great airports in America, by golly, because they have three runways. I tried to talk our local leadership into that years ago when they were tearing up the... It's now Muhammad Ali Airport, but it's Stanford Field at that time. They're going to make it bigger. Louisville Intergalactic Airport. Da-na-na. And I said, you might as well, since you're doing this, add a third runway just, you know, west of Crittenden Drive. Now there's a bunch of UPS hangars and all that there. Because you're able to handle even more traffic. And then whenever there's a problem on a runway, somebody's landing gear collapses, mm-hmm. whatever it is.
1: Yep.
0: Then you still have two runways that are active that are, I mean, there is a cross runway, but that's a completely different story. But they were like, no, Terry. Because when you go to Nashville, I've done this a few times, you come out of the clouds, they put you in, they put you on an ILS system, and all of a sudden, as soon as you see your runway, you tell them you got visual contact, and then they'll move you over, and then the next gigantic plane can come in behind you.
1: Mm.
0: Out of their three runways. I'm looking at it right now on my map. It's like, that's an airport.
1: Yeah.
0: Let's go, Dolly Parton! Well, she can't.
1: Yeah, apparently the Metro Nashville board approved the renaming. So it's happening, and I think it should
0: happen. Well, I'm on Google.
2: It was a unanimous decision, too. Yep.
0: I'm on Google right now on Google Maps, and all it says is Nashville International Airport. But God, you already flipped Lake Ontario to Lake America. Where's Dolly Parton's name?
1: We should start a petition to get that changed ASAP.
0: Get Google on this.
1: Yeah, right come away. On.
0: You jumped when Trump said change the name of that lake.
1: It was the next day.
0: It really was. Let's check the Gulf. Yep, Gulf of America, it says on there.
1: That caught some big time heat for us, how fast that turnover was.
0: Right. I'm looking up here now for Lake Ontario. Lake America.
1: There it is.
0: See, those are fixed, but it doesn't say Dolly Parton on there today. Mm. Let's get that done.
1: Come on now.
0: All right, glad you're here. Happy Friday. It is our opening segment of service of Horse Soldier Bourbon. We'll talk with Ryan Lemon again on sports later today here on News Radio 840 WHAS.
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0: Eric, should I be that guy and just go ahead and post some screenshots of Lake America, Gulf of America, and the Nashville International Airport, and then ask Google, why isn't Dolly Parton's name on there? You switched the other things.
4: You know, it might speed things up a little bit there.
0: Well, okay. I'll work on that and then put some screenshots together, because the Nashville Airport is supposed to be now called Dolly. And I always said if they had a flight from Louisville to Nashville, now we could call it Ollie to Dolly. Or other
4: there
0: way around.
4: There you go.
0: Dolly to Ollie. Here we go.
4: Yeah. Woo-hoo. I think it'll be interesting to see which they get changed first. The one down in West Palm, the Trump, or Dolly Parton in Nashville. That would be interesting.
0: One. That's a good one. All right, why don't you give us the forecast, and let me go find that airport, because I think they've already changed that one.
4: Have they?
0: That
4: all right.
0: Name. All right, here's Eric Zernick with your forecast.
4: Yeah, so the rain that we had this morning has moved out, which is good news for the U of L football game and high school football this evening. Should be dry. Could even get a little bit of some late-day sunshine as those games are getting started, with temperatures in the low 80s. We'll then fall back into the 70s. Overnight, we'll watch for a few isolated showers moving back in as we fall into the low 70s. And then for our Saturdays, another day with some widely scattered showers and thunderstorms possible. Trending drier as we get later on in the day. Late-day sunshine could get us into the mid-80s for afternoon highs. Sunday looks to be dry and hot as we're back into the upper 80s. We'll watch for a weak front to move through Monday morning that could squeeze out an isolated shower, but it will drop temperatures a little bit. Back into the low to mid-80s Monday with partly sunny skies, but we heat back up Tuesday and Wednesday, low to mid-90s, feeling close to the triple digits. And then as we get towards the late week, we'll watch for a chance for a few showers moving back in. But outside right now, trying to clear the clouds out, but still rather cloudy and dry with temperature 77.
0: Okay, I did find it. And yes, they have changed it to President Donald J. Trump International Airport in West Palm Beach. So yeah, they've made all the other changes, but somehow are lagging on Dolly. That is so wrong.
4: Yeah, you know who pays the bucks then.
0: I'm going to get this fixed. That's my crusade for the weekend. All right, thank you, EZ.
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7: Next. 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
2: As you roll out this Friday afternoon, traffic moving along fairly well. We do have one disabled vehicle in a bad spot over on the Waterston eastbound around Bardstown Road. Traffic on 265, the Lee Hamilton coming in through New Albany and Floyd County. A little busy now from the Green Valley overpass over to the ramps at I-64. Already seeing delays on the Waterston eastbound from Westport Road, Brownsboro Road up through I-71. And a little crowded heading out through Fern Creek on Bardstown Road. Our next report in 10 minutes. I'm Bobby Yellis, News Radio 840 WHAS.
3: Hi, folks. It's WLKY meteorologist Eric Cernick. Look at your updated forecast. And we're finally drying up as we move into our Friday afternoon. And some sun will try to break through the clouds, getting temperatures into the lower 80s. Does look nice for the U of L football game and high school football this evening as temperatures go from the low 80s down to the 70s, just a little bit on the damp and muggy side. We'll watch for some scattered showers to return overnight with some more widely scattered showers and storms on Saturday with some dry time and some sunshine, getting temperatures into the low to mid 80s. In the WLKY Weather Center, I'm meteorologist Eric Zernick.
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25: It's 3:34. Mostly cloudy skies and 79 degrees. Good afternoon. I'm Joe Lincoln. The FDNY is honoring all the first responders lost on 9/11 with a special wreath laying at the New York City Fire Museum. Lizzie Radabali reports.
26: On that day in 2001, the city lost 343 firefighters and thousands more continue to pass away every year from 9/11 related illness.
27: And we gather today in this sacred space of memory, surrounded by the living history, the valor, and the great spirit of the FDNY.
26: Officials unveiled a new memorial bell made by the official bell foundry of the Vatican. The FDNY is hosting several memorial services, including one at Engine 54 and Ladder 4 in Midtown Manhattan, where they lost all 15 of their firefighters that were sent to the World Trade Center. In New York, I'm Lizzie Radabali.
25: A memorial stair climb took place Friday morning at LNN Stadium on the 25th anniversary of the 9/11 attacks. Hundreds of students and staff from the University of Louisville showed up at the home of the Cards and climbed roughly 2,200 steps, equivalent to the 110 floors first responders ascended at the World Trade Center to honor the victims and first responders who lost their lives. Approximately 300 people, including members of the Army and Air Force ROTC, athletes from the baseball and women's basketball teams, and Provost Catherine Cartarelli attended the event. She spoke to WLKY.
28: What I remember the most about that day and that time was how the event really brought us together as a nation. So it's important for us, I think, to recognize this every year. But today, of all days, celebrating 25 years of that event, I think is important.
25: The Louisville football team is also paying tribute to those who lost their lives ahead of tonight's game against Villanova, as a special flag presentation and a military flyover will take place before the game begins. A Louisville man is facing charges after he allegedly caused a crash involving a JCPS bus while he was drunk. Police say 20-year-old Edwin Perez was arrested on Thursday in the area of 3rd Street Road. Court records show that Perez rear-ended another vehicle, pushing it into a JCPS bus while students were getting off. There were 23 total students on board at the time of the crash, according to police. Perez is charged with operating a vehicle while under the influence of alcohol, 24 counts of wanton endangerment, no operator's license, and leaving the scene of an accident. Consumer sentiment fell slightly for the second straight month. Matt Mattinson has more.
5: The University of Michigan's early reading for September slipped as gas prices and trade tensions increased. The survey noted declines across most age and income groups over concerns about the economy. Year-ahead inflation expectations rose to 4.6%, which is up more than a half percent from August. Overall, consumer sentiment is now 16% below February before the start of the Iran conflict. I'm Matt Mattinson.
25: 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I'm Joe Lincoln, News Radio 840 WHAS.
6: You're with News Radio 840 WHAS. I couldn't resist the temptation. I went ahead and posted the map designations and asked Google. I just said, hey, Google, you quickly changed the map designations for Trump Airport, Lake America, and Gulf of America. Where's Dolly Parton's name on Nashville International Airport? So we'll see what comes of that. See if Google will jump on. That's important. By golly, she's our hero. We're all still hurting over the loss of Miss Dolly. But it's always fun to screen shoot these things and think, oh, look at there. That's interesting. I wonder what's taking so long. Is there somebody at Google who says, I don't like country music. I don't like it. I'm not doing it. Y'all going to have to get somebody else in here. Maybe that's what's going on. Who even knows? All right, I had this chat just a little while ago. Always love talking with a broadcast brother, especially one who's launched a new project. Tony Michaels, welcome to you.
7: Hey, thanks for having me on, Terry. I appreciate it.
6: I heard a segment of a piece you're doing now called 5 Minutes in America, which I guess is going to be a weekday series. Tell me more.
7: So it is a 5 minute weekday series. It's kind of a miniature series where I do a longer story each week, but 5 minutes a day, you get a little piece of it. And you get told a story about community and citizenship and stewardship, but it's all done through a place where I grew up, which is the Lake of the Ozarks. Are you familiar with the Lake of the Ozarks, Terry?
6: All I can tell you, Tone, is I've watched I can't remember the name of the series, but it was some bad guys in the Ozarks. So when I hear that word, I think about those characters. But no, you're not that far away from us. I should be over there sooner.
7: Sure. Well, and you're talking about the Netflix series Ozark, and maybe some of that's accurate, maybe some of it's a little overextended.
6: I would hope.
7: But I'll tell you that any part of the country that you go to really isn't a postcard. We all have our faults, but we all have the great things that we have. And, I want to tell stories about what still holds America together. And that's why I've invented a fictional town to tell that through. I grew up at the Lake of the Ozarks. It's kind of a country place. There's farms, there's hills.

0: That we use to paint the Ozarks and to kind of tell a story about community.
1: That makes sense. And we're going to love these genteel Midwestern characters, right?
0: Well, I mean, they are kind of Midwestern. Now, I got to tell you, sometimes in the Ozarks, we're the redheaded stepchild of the Midwest and the South, because depending on where you're at, some people think we're Southern.
1: Right.
0: And depending on where someone else might be at, we think we're Midwestern. So we're kind of both in a sense.
1: Well, the same thing applies to Louisville, not the Commonwealth of Kentucky, but this city is the same thing. We're kind of caught in that same headlock.
0: Right. Well, I mean, I think there's a lot of places in America that are that feel like they're caught in headlocks, but sometimes that's the struggle that those communities get to be strong.
1: Well, I appreciate you giving me a few minutes to tell me about Kaufman's Landing, this fictional town, and where are we going to see you emerge through a character? Are you the mayor? Are you the guy that runs the grocery store? Who are you?
0: Well, I'm glad you asked that question. And the reason why I'm glad that you asked that question is because I'm going to leave that up to the listener who they think that I am or I may be and who those other characters are, because I kind of leave in the series enough room for the audience to paint the characters who they feel like they are.
1: Love the sound of it. All right. The website is 5minutesinamerica.com. That's where they find it.
0: That's right. 5minutesinamerica.com.
1: And use the numeral 5, not the letters that spell out 5.
0: You can do it. You can do it either way. Spell it out or use it. I set it up both ways.
1: That's a good catch there, Tony. Good to talk to you, brother, and best of luck.
0: Hey, thanks for having me on, and thanks for helping us out to get the word out there about this series.
1: Someday I'll be on the road, and I'm going to be looking for Kaufman's Landing, and I'll be knocking on your front door.
0: Sounds great. Thanks, Terry.
1: See you, brother.
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1: Eric Zernick joins us from WLKY. Starbucks says they're spending $1 billion to lure back lonely, disconnected people. And they're going to have like comfy armchairs, houseplants, that sort of feel. They're only comfy when they're brand new. Right, Eric?
3: Oh, yeah.
1: Once two or three people plopped on them and spilled all their food or coffee all over them, then it's like, okay, I'm not sitting.
3: It's really $1 billion. I mean, I don't see the return invest. I mean,
1: well, they've got a billion locations, so $1 per will get it done, right?
3: If you say so.
1: I guess. Everybody's trying something to draw attention back. All right, Eric Zernick joins us with the weekend forecast from WLKY.
3: Yeah, it was another kind of dreary start to our Friday, but thankfully that rain has moved off to the east, and we should have dry conditions for the rest of our evening, which is good news for the U of L high school football this evening. Should be pretty comfortable, too, just maybe a touch on the humid side as we go from the low 80s down into the 70s. We'll watch for another round of some scattered showers overnight that could linger through the first half of our Saturday, but there will still be some drier time Saturday with temperatures in the mid-80s. Sunday, we'll get back to a little bit more sunshine warming us into the upper 80s. So I do think Sunday is going to be the better of the 2 days this weekend. Monday, we get a brief little break from the heat back down into the low 80s for highs, but then we're right into the 90s Tuesday, Wednesday, and Thursday. So that summer heat really sticking around and not going anywhere for the middle part of the work week before we get some rain in here late week heading towards the weekend. But outside right now, we're drying up, trying to get some sunshine to peek through with a temperature of 77.
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2: Ryan Lemon joins us from Lexington on the sports blotter. Before we get to UK Bama, let's revisit this thing. Trinity High School is playing this Chattanooga team, Baylor, tonight.
16: Baylor, Tennessee.
2: They're both 3-0. That's always the thing, is when you come in undefeated, somebody goes home with a bump.
16: And they're both ranked in the national top 20.
2: Right.
16: Baylor's ranked 13th in the country. Trinity's ranked 19th in the country. So it's the top team from Kentucky playing the top team from Tennessee tonight over at Trinity.
2: And how close do we think Vannetti will be to be the coin toss guy? You know, he's over there working his way in. I'm Trinity. I'm Mr. Trinity. Let me in.
16: He mowed the grass this morning. We need it around the stadium. He knows what his place is.
2: Yeah, there's a lot riding on it. When you have a perfect record and you're number one in your state, and it's like, okay. So that ought to be a knockdown dragout tonight, to be sure.
16: Yeah, these two top teams going at it. I mean, it's probably the biggest game in the country, not just the biggest game in our state tonight. It's the biggest high school game in the country, these two top 20 teams going at it. But, yeah, so that's probably the best game tonight in town, even though Louisville's in action tonight, but they host Villanova.
2: Yep.
16: The spread is now 37.5, over under at 56.5.
2: Oh, my goodness.
16: But it could be one of those where it's over at halftime.
2: But I want to see Isaac Brown, you know, see these guys get out and get some legs. They looked great the other night against Ole Miss.
16: Well, yeah, they scored, 32 points in the second half against Ole Miss. So they want to kind of continue that because they got SMU coming in then next week. So that's their next hardest game on their schedule.
2: Yeah, SMU is a tough one. Let me go back to high school for a minute. North Bullitt and Doss are playing tonight. This is conversely speaking about Trinity and Baylor from Chattanooga. They're both 0-3, so somebody gets a win tonight. That feels good too, right?
16: Man, there's nothing better than walking off the field when you beat somebody.
2: Getting off the
16: sport it is. You get a win, all that hard work, you finally get a win. There is because I played on a lot of teams, Terry, that didn't win a lot of games.
2: Yep.
16: So when you win one, it feels so good.
2: Two 0-3s. Villanova's going to be 0-2 after tonight. Louisville's going to be 1-1. So let's talk about Bama and UK.
16: Well, big news out of Lexington today, Terry. I'll tell you how big of a game this is. Wynonna Judd.
2: There we go.
16: National anthem.
2: I love her. She's just a phenomenal person.
16: You know, she called up Jay Batt and just said, hey, why not me?
2: Oh, that's awesome. She's a Kentuckian through and through. And so good for her. I've talked to her a few times at events, and she's just delightful.
16: Well, the other story is that we talked about Stein's comments yesterday where he said, I want you to yell a lot. I want you to yell obscenities. And I want you to be so hoarse you can't go to work on Monday. Well, he kind of backed off that a little bit last night.
2: He had to. Somebody told him, hey, you can't sneak whiskey into this. You can't tell him to sneak whiskey in.
16: here's kind of a part of his quote. He said, come ready to have a great time. Be loud and enjoy the day. Be respectful of everyone in the stadium.
2: Oh, hello. That means don't shout obscenities at them.
16: And there are plenty of options to enjoy responsibly inside Kroger Field.
2: Who gave him a talking to? Was it Jay Batt?
16: I think probably.
2: Eli Capiluto. Somebody said, hey, back it down.
16: My guess is they probably did because, I know he was just trying to fire the fan base up.
2: Of course.
16: But, of course, I'm sure he got some pushback on it from some people.
2: It was still funny, but, yeah, we all know you're not supposed to encourage people to bring whiskey into the stadium.
16: Yes, yeah. Hey, bring the noise and have some fun.
2: And be respectful.
16: Okay. Be respectful.
2: We're on it. right, Ryan. Talk to you in a bit. News next on News Radio 840 WHAS.
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19: Next. Hey, Alfie. 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
20: Hey, Nora. Just a nice latte, please. 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
19: Not bad, thanks. Mainly working here. You?
20: Me? Well, I was battling gods in the afterlife realm, and after lunch, I fought mercenaries. Ooh, could I get oat milk with that latte, please?
19: Yeah, of course.
20: 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So a pretty chill weekend. Oh, and I'll grab an almond croissant, too.
19: Wait, what? 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
24: It's a busy ride home this afternoon. A lot of problems out there, including a traffic lights either out or on red flash at Bardstown Road and Fixton. Very busy stretch of Bardstown Road. That's going to tie things up there. At Taylor Boulevard at Bicknell, an accident, 65 northbound. Looks like that's just south of Grade Lane, right shoulder block there. And also watch for an accident at Fagenbush Lane and Beulah Church Road. If you spot traffic problems, call the Rates Fence Traffic. Tip line at 479-2337. Next report in 10 minutes. I'm Bobby Yellis, News Radio 840 WHAS.
25: Hi, folks. It's WLKY meteorologist Eric Zernick. A look at your updated forecast. And after a wet start to our Friday, we are drying up and are trying to break out to some sunshine, which should get temperatures into the lower 80s later on this afternoon. Does look to be a dry night for the U of L football game and high school football. Temperatures going from the low 80s down into the 70s. But we'll watch for the chance for some rain returning overnight with some scattered activity lingering into our Saturday, with temperatures topping out in the low to mid 80s Saturday afternoon. And the WLKY Weather Center, I'm meteorologist meteorologist Eric Cernick.
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0: It's 4:01. Mostly cloudy skies, 79 degrees. Good afternoon. I'm Joe Lincoln. Today marks 25 years since the 9/11 terrorist attacks at the World Trade Center in New York City, and leaders in Louisville had a clear message for citizens of Derby City: never forget.
1: 25 years after the attacks, we are still learning what those words, "never forget," ask of us.
0: Louisville Mayor Craig Greenberg Friday morning on the steps of Louisville Metro Hall. The mayor was flanked by 9/11 survivor and former Humana executive Bob Walt, who tearfully recounted his experience of being in the American Express building directly adjacent to the World Trade Center on that fateful morning.
4: They say time heals all wounds, but 25 years later, I'm not completely healed. You can see that. But I don't desire to be, because I don't want to forget.
0: Walt advised those who lived during the experience to educate those who weren't around so the tragedy is always remembered. Governor Beshear also sending a message from Frankfort today.
5: While 9/11 was one of the darkest days in our history, the days that followed show the best of this country we love so much. Our country came together. We showed love for our fellow Americans, and that love and commitment to each other, it made us stronger.
0: And in Shanksville, Pennsylvania, a 9/11 memorial service took place for the heroes aboard United Flight 93. Today at the service, Interior Secretary Doug Burgum said those passengers and crew loved this country and made the ultimate sacrifice, bound together by a single force.
6: And I think you all know what that force was. That force was love. They loved this country. They loved life. They loved their family. They loved their God.
0: It was 25 years ago today when passengers and crew members died fighting the hijackers of United 93, forcing them to crash the plane into a field, stopping an attack on Washington, D.C. Burgum said he's happy the National Park Service will be telling their story for generations to come. Kentucky Blood Center is encouraging people to make a donation today in observance of September 11th. The organization says giving blood is a great way to help with the current national shortage while honoring the victims and heroes of the terror attacks in 2001. Anyone who makes a donation today will get a Never Forget t-shirt. KBC will also make a $10 donation to the Tunnel to Towers Foundation for everyone who comes in to give. The cyclosporiasis outbreak has come to an end. Wendy Swanson has more.
8: The CDC announced today that the largest ever outbreak of the foodborne illness sickened nearly 20,000 people overall. Health officials linked it to shredded iceberg lettuce supplied by Taylor Farms in Mexico. It fueled the worst cyclosporiasis season in U.S. history and included two deaths, both in the epicenter of the biggest outbreak in Michigan. I'm Wendy Swanson.
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2: You're with News Radio 840 WHAS. Terry Miner's here. A pleasure to make your electronic acquaintance, as always. Man, oh man, we've got a big weekend ahead. UK and Alabama's playing tomorrow. I just saw a projection from one of those, you know, those guys online. He's like, I got it. This is the one. Buckle in. We got it. Kentucky wins by 21 points. I'm like, whatever you're smoking, put it down, bro. That's all I can tell you. Let's bring in Kentucky's state treasurer, Mark Metcalf. Hey, Mark.
26: Hey, Terry. Thanks for having me.
2: Are you going to the ball game tomorrow?
26: I am.
2: I don't know how UK could beat Alabama by 21, but that will be one of the most amazing days in Kentucky history if this prognosticator is right.
26: That's the truth right there. An amazing day. I'm not so sure about that.
2: I'm not either, but what the heck? You never quite know. You know, like they always say, until they play, you know, it's the 0-0 when they get started. Anyway, it's good to have you on the air. I know that your office reported you've returned a record $123 million to Kentuckians. How did you do that?
26: Well, Terry, we revised the numbers this afternoon, $123.3 million.
2: Okay, even better.
26: And Right. It's very good work from the staff at the Treasury. They are committed to the mission of returning to Kentuckians every penny that belongs to them.
2: So
26: they're demonstrating that every week.
2: So that's why this unclaimed property week is coming up. You're doing that like a week from Monday. So like the week of September 21st through 25th. It's Kentucky's right. first ever unclaimed property week. So there's a lot more out there for people to come get?
26: $1.2 billion.
2: What?
26: $1.2 billion.
2: Well, give me some examples of how people leave money under the rug or on the table.
26: Terry, unclaimed property is the deposit you left behind with your landlord when you graduated from college. It's the safe deposit box your grandparents didn't tell you about before they passed. It's it is the jewelry that your mother had in a box in her dresser that she didn't tell you about. And for some reason, it doesn't get distributed to family members. We get a hold of that property. And to give you another example, let's talk about the undistributed death benefits from an insurance policy.
2: Oh, yeah.
26: We know who the people are who should receive it, but we can't find them. It's any of a number of things. But the most precious things that we are holding, and we have a lot of precious things. We have bullion. We have very expensive jewelry, but the most precious things are two bronze stars.
2: Oh, wow.
26: And those bronze stars need to be, my thinking would be, if they need to be in an office or in a home, or they need to be shown at a school, for instance.
2: Yeah. Absolutely. A great teaching tool, to be sure. So anyway, these things are what collected from estates, and then people just need to come and claim them. And so how do they do that? Is there a way to do this now ahead of this unclaimed property week?
26: Terry, we're doing it every day. Estates are just one source of property. The most common source would be overpaid insurance premiums. It would be interest that wasn't distributed, that wasn't distributed from overpaid interest on a credit card that you have. So any of a number of things that add up to $1.2 billion here in Kentucky.
2: Well, how do you get an insurance company or a credit card company to admit that they overcharged you?
26: Well, we have our ways. it's like the old saying from Indiana Jones, we have ways of making you talk.
2: Of course.
26: Actually, the law requires it, and all the insurance companies in Kentucky, all of the banks, just for starters, understand the law, and they are very compliant.
2: Yeah, of course. They don't want bigger trouble. All right, so what is it? Is it a website people go to search their name?
26: Yeah, it's treasury.ky.gov. Mm-hmm. Treasury.ky.gov.
2: And there will be an unclaimed property tab there, and then you see something. And if it's $4.51, you can have it. But if it turns out to be $400, wow, you know?
26: That is a wow with exclamation points. Another example from my own experience in Garrett County, where I'm from, excuse me, my dad handled an estate. The person who passed away, excuse me, never told him about a brokerage account that he had. And so that was not distributed at the time of his death. Hmm. We ended up with the property. I ended up actually closing the estate. My dad recently died and became ill before that. But my staff brought it to me and they said, Treasurer, do you know these people? And I said, I certainly do. And I had their phone number. I called them. They remembered me. And I said, we're holding $1.7 million.
2: Oh, my goodness.
26: For you. And they believed me immediately because the the brother and the sister-in-law said he never spent any money. In fact, he bragged he could live on $2,000 a month. And he actually lived next to my dad in a very nice home, and an old truck and some old furniture. But he was, to put it politely, he was not going to spend money that he didn't have to spend.
2: Well, I'm sure there are a lot of amazing stories in there, logged in there. So we'll just send people to the website. And and is it treasurer.ky.gov?
26: It's treasury.
2: Oh, treasury.
26: K-Y.
2: Okay.
26: Yeah, treasury.ky.gov.
2: All right, very good. Mark, it's great talking to you again. Visit sometime when you're in town. All right, brother?
26: Hey, thanks, man. Good to talk to you.
2: All right, let's see if the Cats can pull it out tomorrow, too.
26: Amen.
2: Yeah, call me if they win that game, and we'll have a good laugh over that, okay?
26: I certainly will.
2: We'll see.
26: Take care, man.
2: All right, bye. About half my family is going to be at that game tomorrow. They're pretty excited about it. UK and Bama, 3:30. Of course, we carry it here on News Radio 840 WHS. That was the Kentucky Treasurer, and the website for you to go check and see if you have unclaimed property is treasury.ky.gov.
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2: Eric Zernick speaks to you. That's what he does for a living. Tell you how the weather's going to set up for the weekend. He's at WLKY Studios. By the way, I met Alexis Matthews. She came over here the other day and shot some video in our studio. She's delightful. One of your
7: She's a sweetheart.
2: One of your young reporters.
7: Yep.
2: She's like
7: also our Sunday evening anchor with me on the weekends.
2: Oh, that's good. Okay, that's right. Everybody does a little bit of everything in our business today for sure. All right, give us a weekend forecast, EZ.
7: Yeah, as we head into this weekend, looking good for the U of L and high school football this evening. The skies are trying to clear, so we might even get a little late day sunshine as those things are getting started. Temperatures will go from the low 80s into the 70s. Overnight, we'll watch for a few showers to start to push in as we drop into the low 70s. On our Saturday, partly sunny, warm and humid, highs low the mid 80s, but we'll have the chance for some widely scattered showers, maybe even a rumble of thunder throughout the day. So keep that in mind if you're heading to the UK game tomorrow afternoon. Might have to dodge just a passing shower, but I still think we'll be able to get that game in without too much of an issue. Then tomorrow night, clearing skies, pleasant, will fall back into the upper 60s. Sunday, a mix of sun and clouds. It's going to be a hot one, though, back into the upper 80s. We'll cool off a little bit Monday back into the mid 80s, but then the heat returns Tuesday, Wednesday, and Thursday of next week. Highs mid 90s. So summer kind of holding on till the bitter end, and then we'll get a little bit of some rain in here towards the end of next week. Outside, though, right now, we're trying to get some sunshine to peek through with a temperature of 78.
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19: Next. Hey, Alfie, what can I get for you?
12: Hey, Nora, just a nice latte, please. How was your weekend?
19: Not bad, thanks. Mainly working here. You?
12: Me? Well, I was battling gods in the afterlife realm, and after lunch, I fought mercenaries. Ooh, could I get oat milk with that latte, please?
19: Yeah, of course.
12: And then Sunday was mostly fighting supervillains. So a pretty chill weekend. Oh, and I'll grab an almond croissant, too.
19: Wait, what? 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
2: Here we go, indeed. Ryan Lemon is with us in Lexington, where everybody's excited about tomorrow's game versus Bama. It's one of those rare chances. I didn't tell you this. I saw this on one of those Yahoo Sports prediction guys.
5: Okay.
2: He's got UK winning by 21 points. I'm like, dude, 42-21 over Bama. It's like,
5: he does know this is football.
2: I know. It's like, dude, that you're really sticking your neck out. A three-point win would be like, okay. But a 21-point, it would be complete domination. So we'll see what happens.
5: It's definitely kind of a trendy pick because they know that something special could be happening here at UK with Will Stein taking over, and that Kalen DeBoer in Alabama kind of had a so-so sophomore season last year in year two. So, I've seen some national people starting to pick Kentucky, but nobody by 21 points.
2: Right. That just seemed pretty outrageous, but who knows. Looking forward to the ballgame. That's 3:30 tomorrow. Just a few hours from now, a few miles from my microphone, Louisville and Villanova go at it tonight. That should be a laugher, hopefully.
5: Yeah, they kick off at 7 o'clock. We mentioned earlier Louisville's a 37.5-point favorite. It's one of those games probably that take control maybe by halftime, then you pull your starters and play some of the reserves, let them get some things under the belt. But like we said, they've got SMU coming in next week, so right. They got to stay sharp for that one.
2: Yeah, SMU is going to be a challenge to be sure. And then the NFL is fully underway this weekend, and I'm very excited about that.
5: Well, the 49ers played the Rams last night, in Australia. The 49ers went a week early. The Rams went like 48 hours early.
2: Yep.
5: And the 49ers won 27-7. So what does that tell you, Terry?
2: I think that jet lag mattered.
5: I think it did. I love the stories that were coming out. The people in Australia were booing the Rams the minute they got out of their bus because they were so mad you didn't come and experience our country and you said you didn't need to know anything about us. You're just going to kind of zip in, play the game, and zip out. They were booing them. They were cheering for the 49ers and booing for the Rams because the 49ers went over a week early.
2: People take that stuff personally.
5: Very serious.
2: The Bengals are hosting Tampa Bay. Here's Tampa Bay's coach talking about Joey Burrow.
6: It's not just the accuracy. It's his intelligence, the way he moves in the pocket. He can run without running. He can buy time just sliding his feet. He's so accurate on the outside, especially with his fade balls, especially the back shoulder or the deep one over the top.
2: Don't you think this is a year where Joey B's got to show something, too?
5: He does. He's got to stay healthy.
2: Yeah,
5: and they got to do something. I mean, he's obviously one of the best quarterbacks in the league, but it's time to win some games.
2: Yeah, they've spent money to protect him.
5: Yes.
2: And he's got receivers.
5: Yes, he does. He's got the running game. He's got the good receivers out there. They've invested the money. Okay, this may be the year. You better put it all together.
2: Right. It's just that opening weekend, you don't really know what you have until you see them. Because exhibition games are just that. It's just they're just toying around a little bit, tinkering. But these games are for real, and so you don't really know how good your team is till you see him out there popping on Sunday.
5: Right. Bengals 3.5-point favorite over Baker Mayfield and the Bucks coming in on Sunday.
2: Hope they can pull that one off. The Colts are hosting the Ravens.
5: Right.
2: At 1 o'clock on Sunday.
5: I think the Ravens are a 3.5-point favorite there.
2: Okay. But
5: and
2: again,
5: of course, the big game, though, is in Lambeau Field. I mean, come on. Vikings.
2: No, they're in Minneapolis for this.
5: Oh, it's in Minneapolis.
2: They're not in Lambeau Field. No. Vikings, Packers, that'll be good. And Sunday night football, we have to have one of those, right, where they sing. Broncos at Chiefs. Oh, Mahomes back.
5: Yeah, I've become a big Broncos fan. My best friend, both of his sons play for the Broncos. They both were from here in Lexington, and they both are playing on the Broncos.
2: Cool. Oh, I'm sorry. That's Monday Night Football. Broncos.
5: Monday Night Football.
2: Sunday night is Cowboys Giants. That's always good. A lot of rival hatred in that one too.
5: So well, tomorrow another little nugget. There's a horse called Coach Pope that's running at Churchill Downs in the fifth race tomorrow, and is the favorite. By the way, Coach Pope is undefeated.
2: Love it.
5: Running in the fifth race at Churchill tomorrow.
2: All right, I'll keep an eye on that one.
5: Keep an eye on that one.
2: Yeah, I got my Twin Spires account. I'll go on and go in on that one, see if that works out. All right, and then U.S. Open update. Zverev is leading, I think it's Hakanov. I don't know how to say the other guy's name.
5: Hakanov.
2: Yeah, Zverev won the first set. And Hakanov, I think they're knotted up in the second set right now. But tonight it's Francis Tiafoe and Ben Shelton, the two Americans. One of them obviously advances to the championship match in the U.S. Open. And I was right. Both the Americans got knocked out in the women's side last
5: night. You predicted that. Yeah. Both American women got knocked out last night. So no Americans in the women's final.
2: Right. All right. We'll talk more about that in a few. Thank you, Ryan. Right. News next on News Radio 840 WHAS.
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12: As your afternoon traffic flow starts to build, starting to see some heavy traffic building 65 southbound through Hospital Curve all the way out past the fairgrounds and the Waterson ramps. Had a report of a possible accident at 65 northbound up around Grade Lane. Dixie and Page is a crash. Another one at Taylor Boulevard at Bicknell, and also another accident at Fagenbush Lane and Beulah Church Road. Should be wrapping up that. And also watch for traffic lights out at Bardstown Road in Thixton. Our next report in 10 minutes. 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
19: Hi, folks. It's WLKY meteorologist Eric Cernick. Look at your updated forecast, and we're finally drying up as we move into our Friday afternoon, and some sun will try to break through the clouds, getting temperatures into the lower 80s. Does look nice for the U of L football game and high school football this evening as temperatures go from the low 80s down to the 70s, just a little bit on the damp and muggy side. We'll watch for some scattered showers to return overnight, with some more widely scattered showers and storms on Saturday, with some dry time and some sunshine, getting temperatures into the low to mid 80s. In the WLKY Weather Center, I'm meteorologist Eric Zernick.
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26: It's 4:34. Partly cloudy skies and 80 degrees. Good afternoon. I'm Joe Lincoln. A memorial stair climb took place Friday morning at LNN Stadium on the 25th anniversary of the 9/11 attacks. Hundreds of students and staff from the University of Louisville showed up to the home of the Cards and climbed roughly 2,200 steps, equivalent to the 110 floors first responders ascended at the World Trade Center to honor the victims and first responders who lost their lives. Approximately 300 people, including members of the Army and Air Force ROTC, athletes from the baseball and women's basketball teams, and Provost Catherine Cartarelli attended the event. She spoke to WLKY.
27: What I remember the most about that day and that time was how the event really brought us together as a nation. So it's important for us, I think, to recognize this every year, but today of all days, celebrating 25 years of that event, I think is important.
26: The Louisville football team is also paying tribute to those who lost their lives ahead of Friday night's game against Villanova as a special flag presentation, and a military flyover will take place before the game begins.
1: The Senate returns to session Monday, and it's still unclear whether Kentucky Senator Mitch McConnell will be back on Capitol Hill. Sandy Collins reports.
2: Questions continue to surround Mitch McConnell's health nearly 3 months after he was hospitalized following that fall at his Washington home on June 14th. The 84-year-old senator was treated for pneumonia and spent weeks in a rehab center before being discharged to go home and recover August 6th. McConnell's office says he remains engaged in Senate business, but has not said whether he'll return when lawmakers reconvene on Monday. McConnell has not been seen in public since June. I'm Sandy Collins.
1: Nashville International Airport is another step closer to being renamed in honor of the late Dolly Parton. The Metropolitan Nashville Airport Authority Board of Commissioners voted unanimously to move forward with the plan. A final name has not been chosen. The board said it's, quote, working closely with the appropriate parties to thoughtfully determine how Dolly Parton's name and legacy will be incorporated. Tennessee Governor Bill Lee said he wanted to see the airport named after Parton following her death last month. Judge Judy is retiring after more than 30 years on television. Chris Caraggio reports.
5: The longtime TV personality, whose real name is Judy Scheindlin, says her series, Judy Justice, will air its final episode next month. The 83-year-old told People she has plenty of other interests and no longer wants to spend time in hair and makeup, but still wants her message to reach viewers. She'll remain involved as the producer of her son Adam Levy's new courtroom series, Adam's Law. Levy, an attorney who has also appeared in television before, will take over the small claims format that helped make his mother a household name. I'm Chris Caraggio.
1: More news coming your way at 5 o'clock. I'm Joe Lincoln, News Radio 840 WHAS.
6: All right, Jolt and Joe, thank you. Appreciate that. You're on News Radio 840 WHAS. I have put Google and Google Maps on notice. It's time to change the airport name. Now that it's approved. There you go. Dolly Parton International Airport. From Dolly to Ali, that's the flight between Louisville and Nashville. Or Ali to Dolly. There used to be the L&N Railroad. It seems like we've been connected friends for a long, long time. So why not have a, surely there's some kind of a flight. People go, that's too close. There couldn't be a flight. You might be surprised. Some smaller little airline may do that sort of thing. All right, where are we going first? What did we get? Oh, it's the Battle of the Jennifers. First, Jennifer Lawrence, who joined Instagram this week, apparently, but she's daring people.
14: So, yeah, I'm giving it a shot. And if anyone says anything negative, I will quit immediately. No questions asked. If anyone thinks something mean, I'll know. And I'll quit.
6: That was the post she put online. I'm going to join Instagram, and if anyone thinks anything mean, much less writes anything mean in the comments, she'll quit. Okay. And then she got, what was it, Rachel? 4 million followers right away?
15: Something? It was fast. I can't remember the exact number because I think it's still going up.
6: Yeah, well, it was interesting to just get that much attention that quickly, so...
15: She's at 4.7 million now.
6: 4.7. See, that didn't take long. I forgot if I followed her or not. Well, that's really going to help, isn't it?
15: You're going to boost her to 5 million.
6: I put one comment in the thread just because. I know she'll laugh if she sees it. That's how that goes. But she's got 100 zillion comments, so she probably won't. All right, from that Jennifer to another Jennifer that I know, and that is my dentist. Well, this weekend brings another nice treat to the community from a very caring, loving dentist I happen to know named Jennifer Brown. Hi, Jennifer. Good to talk to you again.
20: Hi. Thanks for having me.
6: Are you doing free dentistry day again this Saturday?
20: We are, yes. It's coming up this Saturday, September 12th, from 8 a.m. to 1 p.m.
6: What exactly does that mean, free dentistry day?
20: We are just super grateful for the community that we get to be a part of and take care of on a regular basis. So this is our way of giving back to the Louisville community. And patients can come to our practice and they can get their teeth cleaned for free, or a tooth extracted if they need that, or a filling if they need that for free on a first-come, first-served basis this Saturday.
6: And so is there an initial sign-up process ahead of it, or do you just show up?
20: Yeah, just show up. We will start seeing patients promptly at 8, and we'll see the patients who arrive first as they come in. And we sometimes do have a little bit of a line, so we would encourage people to, you know, get here early in the day rather than waiting till later in the day, because it could fill up as the day goes on.
6: Right. It's called St. Matthew's Dental Care. It's listed as Marshall Drive, 100 Marshall Drive, but it's Shelbyville Road. You can see it right there down the street from...

0: Other dental practices across America do this, but you're talking about a really sizable gift to the population.
1: Yeah. 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So we're super excited to try and, you know, achieve that again or even better this year, just giving back to the community that, like I said, we're so grateful to be part of.
0: All right. So people need to have an insurance card. What do they need to do ahead of showing up at your office?
1: Just bring yourself and your smile.
0: That's all it takes. And brush your teeth and we'll be ready to go, right?
1: That's right. That's right. Or we'll help with that part too.
0: Well, that's even better. All right, Dr. Brown, it is great talking to you again. And by the way, it's not just Jennifer. There's a whole huge staff of folks. So you guys really do take care of people. It is a heck of a practice you have there. A lot of really great professionals.
1: Thank you. We do have a great team. There are three doctors participating this year, myself, Dr. Bailey, and Dr. Brennan. And so we're looking forward to it.
0: All right, Dr. Jennifer Brown, great talking to you again. Free Dentistry Day is Saturday at St. Matthew's Dental Care. That is 100 Marshall Drive. See you down the road, boss.
1: All right. Thanks, Terry.
0: Bye-bye.
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0: Eric Zernick joins us, meteorologist for WLKY and an all-around good guy and a football fan. It's football season. Let's go.
3: That it is. It's excited for it to be back. Have you watched the last couple nights?
0: You know I have. I have to see it. I mean, yes, we have tennis on, too. We're big tennis fans because our kids play tennis. And so, you know, we got to check in on the U.S. Open. That was all good. But, man, I'm clicking back as much as I can. And tonight, we get Francis Tiafoe and Ben Shelton, two Americans, and one of them gets to advance to the final in the U.S. Open. So we're going at least going to have an American in the final, because Americans don't win the U.S. Open very often.
3: Yeah, I mean, who was the last great American? Andy Murray?
0: Yeah, that might be Roddick.
3: Andy Roddick. Yeah.
0: Because, the women at Sabalenka and Rikana, I always mess up her name.
3: Yeah,
0: Sabalenka's going to win. The women, that'll be in the final tomorrow. And then Zverev is playing right now against Khachanov, I believe is his name. And he is up in the second set. So we'll see how it all plays out in the coming hours. All right, Eric's got the forecast for the weekend.
3: Yeah, we got the big U of L football game tonight along with high school football, and the weather should cooperate for that. Just going to be a little bit on the cloudy side and muggy, temperatures in the 70s. Overnight, we'll have a few showers pushing in. We'll hang on to some widely scattered showers on our Saturday. So if you're heading to the UK game, yeah, you might have to dodge a shower or two during tailgate or through the game, but there's also going to be a lot of dry time, partly sunny, warm and humid highs, low to mid 80s. Sunday, sun and clouds, a little hotter. We'll make it into the upper 80s. Monday, we get a little bit of a break back into the low 80s for highs, maybe an isolated shower in the morning, but some summer heat returns. Tuesday, Wednesday, and Thursdays, we're back into the low to mid 90s, so that summer heat not done just quite yet before some more rain gets in here towards the end of next week. But outside right now, we're trying to squeeze some sunshine out late in this Friday with a temperature of 78.
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21: Yeah, buddy, you guys were talking about the last time an American won the U.S. tennis championships. You're right, it was Andy Roddick in 2003.
19: Oh, my goodness.
21: I didn't realize it had been that long.
19: Oh, my, that's embarrassing. But, yeah, well, we'll see what happens. Well, at least we're getting an American who will advance to the championship.
21: Yeah, at least there'll be one American in the finals. Tiafoe and Ben, don't call me Blake, chew tobacco split.
19: That's right.
21: Shelton.
19: Yeah, don't call me Blake.
21: Don't call me Blake.
19: That's all he's worried about. But he gave up the little phone hang-up thing after he lost to Novak Djokovic a couple of years ago, and then Novak Djokovic took his hand and made it like hanging up the phone, see you later.
21: See you later.
19: He gave up that one. So some people thought Ben Shelton was getting a little cocky in his youth, taunting some of the older players. And so now he seems to be a little more mature, as they say at the Amy Vanderbilt School.
21: Well, that match is set to begin at 7.
19: Yeah, but who knows? This one that's going on now could go on forever.
21: Correct. Final home weekend for the Louisville Bats. Tonight they've got First Responder Night, obviously in honor of 9/11, for first responders here in the Louisville area. Tomorrow night, Terry, is the humidity night. They're going to wear the old humidity uniforms.
19: That is so funny. Those jerseys have sweat stains on them.
21: I love them.
19: It's hilarious.
21: It's such a great idea to have those uniforms and go by the Louisville humidity. And then on Sunday is the last home game of the year. It's Fan Appreciation Day, so good chance to maybe get out there. It's a big weekend with all the home football games going on. Kentucky's at home. Louisville's at home. Well, Western Kentucky's got a big one at Georgia.
19: Oh, that could be rough. But Bats baseball, they're going to let everybody run on the field, not just the kids. After the last game's over on Sunday, everybody's allowed to come out and run the bases. Come on, Pop!
21: I would do it. You know, I kind of got in trouble. I ran the bases at the Little League World Series field a couple years ago.
19: Oh.
21: We kind of snuck on the field, and I ran around the bases. And they didn't think that's funny. They didn't think that's funny. They were going to call Homeland Security on us.
19: That's right.
21: They don't mess around.
19: That's an American shrine. Don't mess with that, buddy.
21: Yeah.
19: I did ask the guy the other day who was on me from Bats Baseball. I said, since it's the last game, why don't you just give away all the hot dogs that are left? You don't want those sitting in the refrigerator all winter.
21: Brilliant.
19: Just give it all, popcorn. Who wants it? Get it out of here.
21: Promo. Yeah,
19: I'd like to drink the mustard, please. Go ahead. Drink the mustard. Just get rid of it.
21: Well, this is the final weekend. They got the final three games. Of course, the big games in college football, Ohio State's at Texas.
19: Ooh, really, let's talk about that for a minute.
21: Yeah.
19: That's a monster game.
21: At Texas, Ohio State, the number one team in the country.
19: What's Texas, like Texas. 4 or 5?
21: I think they're number 4.
19: Yeah. I'm not going to bet against Texas on that one.
21: It's in Austin. I mean, right now the Longhorns are a 1.5-point favorite, so it's basically a pick 'em game.
19: Yeah.
21: Over the number one team in the country. That doesn't happen very often.
19: But that's an intimidating place. And, yeah, you're right. It's in Austin. So here we go. Let's see. Hook 'em horns. I'm going to go horns on that one.
21: Another big game is Oklahoma at Michigan, where they changed all the signs in
19: Ann
21: Arbor.
19: They're frauds. I'm taking Oklahoma all day.
21: I am, too. If you drive to Ann Arbor now, it says you're entering Ann Arbor. I'll put your clocks back 1 second.
19: So we can cheat you, too.
21: So we can cheat you, too. Yeah.
19: They're good at that. Big cheaters. Well, I think Oklahoma's going to show them, teach them a real lesson here.
21: Yeah, that game, I think it's the noon game, and then Kentucky, Alabama's at 3:30, and then the Ohio State, Texas game is the big game tomorrow night. So,
19: dude, that is a great day of football.
21: It is. It really is.
19: All good. And we'll have Kentucky football here on News Radio 840 WHS kickoff 3:30 tomorrow afternoon. Pre-game starts at like dawn. You know, aren't you guys coming on at like 10 in the morning? What time do you start?
21: Yeah, our KSR pregame show runs from 11:30 to 1:30 tomorrow.
19: Right. Yeah. We'll listen for you, bro.
21: All right, buddy.
19: Coming up after the top of the hour, Maggie Harlow in studio next.
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28: As you roll out this Friday afternoon, the road ahead looks good for the most part. A little congestion if you're heading up on the Waterston eastbound between Westport Road, up past the new VA hospital, and up to the ramps there at I-71. 65 north and southbound, a little crowded, a little slow through hospital curve from the junction all the way out past the fairgrounds. Traffic on 64 westbound starting to pick up across the Sherman Mountain Bridge. And also watch for a stalled vehicle and a crash working over on the Snyder Freeway westbound up around Taylorsville Road. Our next report in 10 minutes. I'm Bobby Yillis, News Radio 840. 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
2: Hi, folks. It's WLKY meteorologist Eric Zernick. Look at your updated forecast. And after a wet start to our Friday, we are drying up and are trying to break out to some sunshine, which should get temperatures into the lower 80s later on this afternoon. Does look to be a dry night for the U of L football game and high school football. Temperatures going from the low 80s down into the 70s. But we'll watch for the chance for some rain returning overnight with some scattered activity lingering into our Saturday, with temperatures topping out in the low to mid 80s Saturday afternoon. And the WLKY Weather Center, I'm meteorologist Eric Zernick.
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4: It's 5:02, partly cloudy skies, 82 degrees. Good evening, I'm Joe Lincoln. Louisville came together today to remember the 25th anniversary of the 9/11 attacks. John Shannon has the story.
5: Friday marks 25 years since the 9/11 terrorist attacks at the World Trade Center in New York City and the Pentagon, and local leaders had a clear message for the citizens of Louisville: never forget. Mayor Craig Greenberg says everyone is, quote, still learning what those words ask of us a quarter century later.
6: For millions, including me, September 11th is a memory. For a growing generation, including Rachel's and my kids, it is history. Now, remembering requires focus and intention.
5: Former Humana executive and 9/11 survivor Bob Walt tearfully recounted his experience of being in the American Express building directly adjacent to the World Trade Center on that fateful morning. Walt said the experience, quote, still affects him today, and added, quote, I don't want to forget. I'm John Shannon.
4: Also remembering the tragedy today was Governor Andy Beshear.
7: Today, as we remember those lost, we also remember our country's unity in the hours, days, and months following that dark day. Today, we remember, and it reminds us all to be a little bit better.
4: And in New York, people like Elder Rose are reflecting on September 11th, standing along the Memorial Plaza in the shadow of the Freedom Tower 25 years later. DeRose and his Orange County Firehouse responded to Ground Zero that same day. He hasn't been back in nearly a decade, but says the 25th anniversary compelled him to return.
8: 25 years. Lost a lot of friends, a lot of brothers. So, had to. I haven't been back here in probably 8 years.
4: Even though he spent 6 months on the pile, DeRose says he doesn't live with 9/11 related illnesses, but he tries to get checked out regularly. More than 9,000 people have died from 9/11 related illnesses, which is roughly 3 times as many people who died that day. A Louisville man is facing charges after he allegedly caused a crash involving a JCPS bus while he was drunk. Police say 20-year-old Irvin Perez was arrested on Thursday in the area of 3rd Street Road. Court records showed that Perez rear-ended another vehicle, pushing it into a JCPS bus while students were getting off. There were 23 total students on board at the time of the crash, according to police. Perez is charged with operating a vehicle while under the influence of alcohol, 24 counts of wanton endangerment, no operator's license, and leaving the scene of an accident. Anthropic says Iran and Russia misused Claude for weapons research. Daniel Martindale explains.
9: Officials say the AI model has been used to develop potential military applications, including kamikaze drone swarms, missile navigation systems, and biological weapons. Anthropic's threat intelligence team says China and Yemen have also been flagged for misusing its models within the past year. None of the cases involved Anthropic's most advanced models, Fable and Mythos. Anthropic says as the capabilities of its models increase, it's working to prevent its technology from being used for harmful purposes. I'm Daniel Martindale.
4: More news at 5:30. I'm Joe Lincoln, News Radio 840 WHAS.
19: Oh, now my day just got better. Maggie Harlow's back in the studio. 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
20: It's
19: all
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19: 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I think you're making a lot of people feel better about life. For instance, I saw on Instagram, there you are at Lorelei.
20: Yes.
19: On the back patio.
20: Yes.
19: All those people were so thrilled. You're signing their books and they're all crying. And
20: I was crying. I was so touched by that. People standing in the heat to speak to me for a minute or two and have me sign their book. It was humbling. Humbling.
19: That's gratifying.
20: It was truly gratifying to write something and you think, I don't know what I'm doing. I'm just going to write a book. And then have someone to say, this chapter helped me.
19: Yeah.
20: Blows my mind.
19: That's the beauty of it, though, because there's a lot of chapters in here. But if one of them makes a mark on somebody,
20: can I help someone? I would love to help someone.
19: Today, we're discussing chapter 13.
20: Lucky 13.
19: I love the concept.
20: Yes. Infinite do-overs, Terry. Everyone has infinite do-overs. I think we often give up. We give up way too soon. And as adults, especially, that we are bad at something and we think, ugh, I better not try that. We try to start a business and we fail. And or as kids, though, I feel like kids know how to keep trying. They know how to learn how to ride a bike. They know how to learn how to walk. They just naturally do it. But when we grow up, we suddenly forget, oh, I can just keep trying. So for me, the hardest thing, the most important thing, I should say, about being a business owner is taking care of my customers. And so often I have unhappy customers. You know, it happens.
19: Mm-hmm.
20: And learning to take the lesson and try again and not deny it and not say, well, that guy's a jerk. Like, take the lesson and learn and learn.
19: Listen to what they've said.
20: Listen
19: and get
20: better.
19: Process it and don't just put up your defense shields.
20: And know that I can do a do-over. Like, I can tell the customer, I'm sorry, Terry, that went badly for you. Let me try again. Let's try to make it right again. That life is full of those moments of just, it's okay to try again and get better at something.
19: What did you speak to Texas Roadhouse this morning about? Hey, you guys sneaking any more meals into Matt Bevin? I mean, what?
20: I don't know. I don't know anything about that. He didn't mention that.
19: I don't even think that was a real story. I think somebody made that up and it just kind of went around and went viral.
20: That's hilarious.
19: But I mean, if I'm Texas Roadhouse, it's like, please report and mention our names. Publicity.
20: Anything. We brought him a meal.
19: Did the Texas Roadhouse crew, did they bring some of that bread?
20: Oh, yeah. They know how to make food. They know how to make food.
19: That is so good.
20: So good. So good. I don't know why their bread is so good. There's something in it.
19: Right.
20: Secret recipe. We had a great time. I spoke to their women's leadership group, and I just love that company. I love that company because of how they take care of their customers, their employees, and also how they have doubled down on Louisville, tripled down, because they just bought the Caden Tower. I mean, that's just mind-blowing when we hear about companies divesting and selling out and taking their money, and Texas Roadhouse keeps betting on us.
19: Is Caden Tower now an addition to a campus there because they have the building next to it?
20: It's like they're all in the same neighborhood because they bought their building and they bought the building behind Jagger's. They bought what was old restaurant building. It was like Tilted Kilter.
19: Oh, yeah, that's right.
20: They bought that and now they bought the tower. So, yeah, I think they're just growing and having an impact. So I spoke to their women's leadership group and I talked about giving yourself permission. That's my mission, giving permission.
19: Why do so few people know to give themselves permission? Is it just regimentation from grade school and all that business?
20: I think it's some of that. I think it's the way you've been raised. I think it might be some of us are perfectionists and we're just like, well, I can't do it unless I know I'm going to be perfect at it. I think there's all these reasons, and when you really sit down and write them out, and that's the exercise you go through, is I tell people to write down something you want, and then write down all the reasons you're not going to get it. Like all the reasons you think you can't have it or you can't do the thing you want to do. And then one at a time, you look at those reasons, those beliefs, and you unpack it a little bit and you figure out, is it true? So for example, Terry, if I said, I want to learn how to carve pumpkins and have Terry's face appear. I want to learn how to carve a pumpkin and make your face appear, right? I might say, well, I'll be bad at it. It's going to look terrible. I'm not going to try. And so you have to give yourself permission and say, it's okay to be bad at it. I'm going to try. I'm going to try to carve a pumpkin with your face.
19: And even if the first one doesn't work out, you can try again.
20: Infinite do-overs.
19: That's the beauty.
20: Again, back to infinite do-overs.
19: That's the beauty of all that, though, is, giving yourself the permission slip to do the do-over again. And you're never too old for that. I think a lot of people feel like, well, that's a young man's game. That's a young woman's game. It's like, no, it isn't. You're alive today.
20: Yes. Or making art is a good example. Because a lot of times people will say to me, you're an artist? I say, I'm an artist. I go, I can't draw a straight line. I'm like, well, I don't draw a straight line. I mean, that's not the point. And we tell ourselves things that aren't really true. And so you have to notice when you're telling yourself a lie and then give yourself permission.
19: One of the strongest things that you've mentioned here that we haven't really touched on yet is writing down things.
20: Terry, so important.
19: It is powerful, isn't it?
20: It's incredibly powerful because when you have thoughts in your head, the brain, because it's kind of like all contained in your brain and it just bounces around, right? And you have this thought and you just accept it. But when you write it down, you realize how crazy it is. So write down your thoughts and ask yourself, is it true? Is it really, really true that I could never be an artist? Is it really, really true that I'll never be able to own a business? Is it really, really true that I can't go back to school and learn to be an attorney or whatever? It's not true if you really spend time with it.
19: Some of the times my brain's in overdrive when I'm exercising. Clearly, I can't write while I'm doing something and I'm doing some hard cardio. But I will take my phone and voice to text. A memo.
20: Dictate
19: a note,
20: that.
19: And then later, write it down. The physical act of writing really does pull something through your whole prism, your whole filter process.
20: Yes.
19: Where you're like, okay, there's the words, because you had to think about it. And then when it's over, you look at it and there's, you know, a finite written document.
20: A thing to look at.
19: That you can go back and say, that, well, that's crazy.
20: Because if it's in your brain, it wiggles. You try to pin it down and it says something else. Like it wants to discuss. Your brain wants to discuss it, right? But when you write it down, there's no discussion. It's like, I'll never be able to own a business, or I'll never be able to learn to play tennis. And when you really look at it and you realize, well, that's just not true. But writing it down, you're 100% right. It does something different than keeping it in your head.
19: I don't assimilate all this stuff. I mean, I don't put it all together and say, oh, this is going to make an interesting little notepad. I do process things and then move on. But that's just my personality.
20: That's just you.
19: I always call it Niagara Falls. I tell people.
20: The thoughts just
19: say,
20: keep...
19: yeah, how do you do a show every day? It's like Niagara Falls. I focus on today's show. Da, da, da, da, da, da. I'm going to talk to Maggie. I'm going to do this. I'm going to do that. Blah, blah, blah, blah, blah. And then after it's over, it's water over the dam. See you later.
20: And then do you turn it off? Like, yeah, can you turn your Niagara Falls off?
19: And then Mary will say, what's the weather? Because we're going to go to something else. Say, I don't know. She said, yeah, talk to the weather guy 18 times. I know, but it's Niagara Falls. Gone.
20: My brain's a lot like that, too. Things just flow out. And the beauty of it is you forget things that are negative. Like, something bad happens, and it's... like 2 hours later, I don't even remember it because I let it flow. Just
19: that's
20: let it
19: a
20: flow.
19: Healing device, though.
20: Yeah,
19: a good one.
20: Very protective.
19: Yeah, some people hold on to things and just like, dude, you were letting that wound fester way too long. When did that happen? Fourth grade. Let it go! Right?
20: Now you're just doing it to yourself. Now you're just right? Like, whatever happened, you're just like repeating it.
19: Maggie Harlow, her book is Everyday Extraordinary, How Giving Yourself Permission Changes Everything. It's a great book filled with all kinds of wonderful ideas and really illuminating spots we can all connect in our own lives.
20: Thank you, Terry.
19: Where are you going next? Are you signing books again somewhere tonight?
20: Not tonight, but September 20th, I'm going to be... I'll be reading the book, like doing a little reading, and I'll have my friend Jared, who's a musician, and he's going to play guitar at the Monarch Music. I don't know
19: love
20: if you've
19: it.
20: Ever been to Monarch.
19: Yes.
20: But yeah, we're going to do that September 20th, and it's donation-based. You can just come. So love for people to check it out on Monarch Music.
19: One last thing. Happy birthday next week.
20: No, thanks. Yay, 58. Oh, I'm so excited.
19: You're such a kid. I love that. You have such a great 12-year-old spirit. That's the key to it all.
20: Stay young, people.
19: You're still a 12-year-old who wants to run across the field with a dog.
20: That's exactly right. That's what I'm going to do for my birthday. I'm going to run across the field with a dog.
19: Don't ever change.
20: You got it.
19: Much love, Maggie.
20: Thank you, Terry.
19: Maggie Harlow, the book is called Everyday Extraordinary. You can just go to Amazon. Find it at
20: Carmichael's, Amazon, either one.
19: Boom. There you go. Back in a minute on News Radio 840 WHAS.
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2: Hi, folks. It's WLKY meteorologist Eric Cernikov. Look at your updated forecast. And after a wet start to our Friday, we are drying up and are trying to break out to some sunshine, which should get temperatures into the lower 80s later on this afternoon. Does look to be a dry night for the U of L football game and high school football. Temperatures going from the low 80s down into the 70s. But we'll watch for the chance for some rain returning overnight with some scattered activity lingering into our Saturday, with temperatures topping out in the low to mid 80s Saturday afternoon. And the WLKY Weather Center, I'm meteorologist Eric Cernik.
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5: A lot of sports going on this weekend. You know, the Major League Baseball going, the NFL's going now, college football's going now. But, of course, over the weekend, a lot of remembrance of the 25-year anniversary of September 11th. And I was just kind of looking at it, Terry. You know, Major League Baseball took a whole week off. They didn't play, start playing again until, like, the 17th.
19: Yeah.
5: The NFL took, like, 2 weeks off. They didn't play till like, September 23rd. But you know what was the first athletic event after 9/11? Kentucky Wesleyan played at UT Martin on 9/13.
19: I'll be right.
5: I remember that. I remember they OVC and UT Martin decided to go ahead and try to play the game. But that was the first athletic event after 9/11. The whole world just shut down. No sports, no nothing. And when you think about it now, it just seems so unreal. That was 25 years ago.
19: We needed it, though. We needed to get back locked into something to just help stymie the pain for a few hours.
5: That's right. And so I looked up, when was President Bush's legendary when he threw out the first pitch? That was not till the World Series on October 30th. My mind made me seem like it was just a couple weeks after 9/11, but it was actually like 6 or 7 weeks after 9/11.
19: Oh, yeah, that's such a famous video. People just, it's very moving because he walks out there and he throws a strike and the crowd goes nuts. And it's just America just trying to heal.
5: And he had a, you know, bulletproof vest on underneath that jacket.
19: Yeah.
5: And he threw a perfect strike, walked out on the field and threw a perfect strike.
19: Yeah, the jacket said FDNY, the fire department of
5: New
19: York.
5: That's right. That's right. And it was like, you know, middle fingers in the air to you guys. We're still strong. You can't, you know,
19: that was the whole idea.
5: That was the whole idea. So, but yeah, 25 years ago. And I heard you tell your story where you were cooking
19: a
5: meal.
19: Breakfast. For landlords, yeah. And,
5: wow.
19: And I just kind of half heard it in the other room. And I was like, what? But still, you can't make your mind go there in the beginning because you just thought, oh my God, is some commercial airliner somehow got off path. I was like, oh.
5: So we mentioned the Bats are doing the special first responder night tonight at Slugger Field. Tomorrow at the UK-Alabama game, it's also honoring first responders. It's just a weekend. We're going to see a lot of that. And like you said, you know, never forget. And that's why they're still 25 years later, still touches a lot of lives.
19: Whole idea. You're right. And the U.S. Open is going on, too. A lot of patriotism there and respect for the American first responders and the lost lives there in New York City. And right now, it's to people from foreign countries who are battling to get to the championship slot. And it looks like it's going to be Zverev from Germany. He's taking care of business thus far this afternoon, winning two sets. They're just getting into the third right now.
5: And he's the number one seed, right?
19: He is number one seed. And Aryna Sabalenka is the number one seed on the women's side. But the number one in the world is her opponent. And this is interesting because she won last night beating Coco Gauff, Rybakina I'm talking about. And so here's Sabalenka talking about losing the world number one.
16: Speaking of the world number one, it probably looks a little weird to people who don't understand how it works that you get here number one, you could win the tournament and leave and not be number one.
17: I don't care.
16: I was going to say, do you have like regular friends or fans who ask you how this works? Explain this to us.
17: I mean, joke aside, I really understand the world, how tough it is to reach to world number one. And it's a lot of work. And I really, that was one of my goals. But right now, not much I could do. I didn't really perform well in the middle of the season. Yelena took it over and played really well. And she took.
19: So she's talking about her opponent that she'll play in the championship match. She took it over, and that's the beauty of the sport, everybody chasing everyone. She'd much rather win the U.S. Open than worry about being ranked world number one.
5: That's crazy. You could be number one going into the tournament, win the tournament, but leave the tournament not ranked number one.
19: Correct. But Rybakina apparently did better in the middle of the season, so she's got points accrued, and now that she's in the championship match, that she earns world number one. It's all good. Anyway, that's going to happen tomorrow, and then the men's championship will be on Sunday. Something else to add to your sports calendar. All right, Ryan. Talk to you in a bit, brother.
5: Talk to you later.
19: We'll talk more about the Cats and Bama next.
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12: As you make it out this Friday afternoon, we have a problem with a vehicle fire. This is over on the Waterson and westbound near Southern Parkway. Traffic already starting to back up there with your right lane and right shoulder blocked. Then over on the Snyder Freeway southbound near Taylor's Road, another accident working there. Left lane blocked at that location. Traffic slowing down north and southbound through Hospital Curve through that construction zone on 65. And 71 southbound starting to slow down coming in from Buckner in towards Crestwood. If you spot traffic problems, call the Rates Fence Traffic tip line 479-2330. Next report in 10 minutes. 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
18: Hi, folks. It's WLKY meteorologist Eric Cernick. Look at your updated forecast, and we're finally drying up as we move into our Friday afternoon, and some sun will try to break through the clouds, getting temperatures into the lower 80s. Does look nice for the U of L football game and high school football this evening as temperatures go from the low 80s down to the 70s, just a little bit on the damp and muggy side. We'll watch for some scattered showers to return overnight with some more widely scattered showers and storms on Saturday with some dry time and some sunshine, getting temperatures into the low to mid 80s. In the WLKY Weather Center, I'm meteorologist Eric Cernick.
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20: It's 5:30. Mostly cloudy skies, 80 degrees. Good evening, I'm Joe Lincoln. A memorial stair climb took place Friday morning at LNN Stadium on the 25th anniversary of the 9/11 attacks. Hundreds of students and staff from the University of Louisville showed up to the home of the Cards and climbed roughly 2,200 steps, equivalent to the 110 floors first responders ascended at the World Trade Center to honor the victims and first responders who lost their lives. Approximately 300 people, including members of the Army and Air Force ROTC, athletes from the baseball and women's basketball teams, and Provost Catherine Cartarelli attended the event. She spoke to WLKY.
25: What I remember the most about that day and that time was how the event really brought us together as a nation. So it's important for us, I think, to recognize this every year. But today, of all days, celebrating 25 years of that event, I think is important.
20: The Louisville football team is also paying tribute to those who lost their lives ahead of Friday night's game against Villanova as a special flag presentation and a military flyover will take place before the game begins. Kentucky Blood Center is encouraging people to make a donation today in observance of September 11th. The organization says giving blood is a great way to help with the current national shortage while honoring the victims and heroes of the terror attacks in 2001. Anyone who makes a donation today will get a Never Forget t-shirt. KBC will also make a $10 donation to the Tunnel to Towers Foundation for everyone who comes in to give. The Senate returns to session Monday, and it's still unclear whether Kentucky Senator Mitch McConnell will be back on Capitol Hill. Sandy Collins has more.
1: Questions continue to surround Mitch McConnell's health nearly 3 months after he was hospitalized following that fall at his Washington home on June 14th. The 84-year-old senator was treated for pneumonia and spent weeks in a rehab center before being discharged to go home and recover August 6th. McConnell's office says he remains engaged in Senate business but has not said whether he'll return when lawmakers reconvene on Monday. McConnell has not been seen in public since June. I'm Sandy Collins.
20: The Nashville Airport Authority is putting their stamp on a new name. Fox's Michelle Polino reports.
5: The Nashville Airport Authority is all in for changing the name of the airport to honor Tennessee native Dolly Parton. The Metropolitan Nashville Airport Authority Board voted unanimously Friday morning to approve renaming Nashville International Airport in honor of the late country music legend, who died August 25th at 80 years old after a brief battle with cancer. The decision follows debate over how a renaming would impact branding and marketing materials and who would foot the bill. Officials haven't confirmed an exact budget. The approval now has the airport working with the Dollywood Foundation to integrate the two entities and hammer out the new name. Michelle Polino, Fox News.
20: More news at 6 o'clock. I'm Joe Lincoln, News Radio 840 WHAS.
13: All right, Joe, thanks so much. Obviously, it is September 11th, 25th anniversary, and we look back in remembrance and hurt for all those lost souls and people affected that are still reeling from the pain of that day. And I know it's tough to hear some of the audio, some of the things that happened. We were on the air here in Louisville. You hear some of that in a moment. First, here's some of the air traffic control where the hijackers on American Airlines Flight 11, I believe it was, that keyed his radio where he thought he was talking to the people on board the aircraft, but he was really broadcasting on the air traffic control frequency. And so controllers all through the Northeast could hear all this.
16: Is that American 11 trying to call?
17: We have some planes. Just stay quiet and you'll be okay. We're returning to the airport.
13: He said, we have some planes and we are returning to the... Just stay quiet and everything will be okay. We're trying to return to the airport, which is, of course, a lie, a deception.
17: We have some planes. Just stay quiet and you'll be okay. We're returning to the airport.
16: 15 Southwest, the phone is going to Hampton. And who's trying to call me here? American 11, are you trying to call?
17: Nobody move. Everything will be okay. If you try to make any move, you'll injure yourself and the airplane. Just stay quiet.
13: Just stay quiet. He's talking to the people on board. Nobody move. You can injure yourself or the airplane. Like, okay. What a day in America. As I noted, of course, we were on the air here. Bob Sekola was the morning guy on
19: Paul Rogers, Sports 84 WHAS. And Paul, let me just once again bring everybody up to date. We're getting more information now. A major fire at the World Trade Center. There is one report that a plane hit the tower of the World Trade Center. Smoke coming out of several sides of the World Trade Center. Black and white smoke indicating burning. There's more information we're getting as we speak. We'll get it to you as soon as we've got it available. And confirmed, it is now 8:53. Swift to Scott Auto Center. Skywatch 84 traffic every 10 minutes. Mark Travis with another update.
26: And I'm checking it out here on TV as well. The whole top of the building is smoking. One side has a large...
27: 25 years later, September 11th is still remembered as a day that changed America forever. And while New York, Washington, and Pennsylvania were thousands of miles away, the loss reached right here into Kentucky and southern Indiana. Among those who died was Ronald Gamboa, a 1986 graduate of Trinity High School. Ron was 33 years old, living in Santa Monica, California, and was on United Flight 175 with his partner, David Brandhorst, and their three-year-old adopted son, David. They were returning home after a vacation in Boston and Cape Cod. Ron's parents were waiting for him to come home again later that month. Instead, they received the phone call telling them he was gone. At Trinity, the grief was immediate. A memorial grew outside the gymnasium, and hundreds gathered for a memorial mass.
3: Katie, I don't want to alarm anybody right now, but apparently it felt just a few moments ago like there was an explosion of some kind here at the Pentagon. Security guards were herding people out of the building, and I saw just a moment ago as I looked outside, a number of construction workers who have been working here have taken flight. They're running as far away from the building
27: Edward
3: as they
27: Earhart
3: can.
27: Was from Moorhead, Kentucky. He was a 26-year-old Navy petty officer working at the Pentagon. He was supposed to be on vacation that day. Instead, he went to work to help a colleague. Edward was an aerographer's mate. His job was helping Navy ships navigate, including around sea ice. He loved his work so much that he kept a picture of an iceberg on his computer screen. After his death, his Pentagon co-workers signed his white Navy hat and gave it to his family, a small, deeply personal reminder of the people

0: double meaning here in Louisville. Billy Minardi. Billy was a Cantor Fitzgerald employee working high in the North Tower. But to Louisville, he was much more than that. He was Rick Pitino's brother-in-law and best friend. Pitino later remembered the confusion and terror of that morning, desperately trying to find out whether Billy had survived. Billy's family eventually became part of the Louisville family. His children moved here, his son attended U of L, and the university eventually named Billy Minardi Hall in his honor. Pitino has said that the family never stopped feeling Billy's absence, but they also made a conscious decision to remember the man he was, not simply the way he died. And perhaps that's the best way to remember all of them.
1: And on behalf of the American people, I thank the world for its outpouring of support. America will never forget the sounds of our national anthem playing at Buckingham Palace, on the streets of Paris, and at Berlin's Brandenburg Gate. We will not forget South Korean children gathering to pray outside our embassy in Seoul, or the prayers of sympathy offered at a mosque in Cairo. We will not forget moments of silence and days of mourning in Australia and Africa and Latin America. Nor will we forget the citizens of 80 other nations who died with our own.
0: 25 years later, we remember the lives they lived and the people who still carry their memories.
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3: Hi folks, it's WLKY meteorologist Eric Cernick. Look at your updated forecast. And after a wet start to our Friday, we are drying up and are trying to break out to some sunshine, which should get temperatures into the lower 80s later on this afternoon. Does look to be a dry night for the U of L football game and high school football. Temperatures going from the low 80s down into the 70s, but we'll watch for the chance for some rain returning overnight with some scattered activity lingering into our Saturday, with temperatures topping out in the low to mid 80s Saturday afternoon. And the WLKY Weather Center, meteorologist Eric Cernick.
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15: All right, Ryan Lemon, we haven't done any coach speak yet today. You know, coaches, they say the same thing over and over, right?
16: Before they play. Oh, yes. No I in team.
15: Them guys put their pants on the same way. As a matter of fact, let's pull out a classic. Mark Stoops.
17: They're not going to give it to you. You have to go earn it. You have to go beat them. You have to go play well.
16: That pretty much sums it up right there.
15: Every coach says the same thing ahead of these games. So what is the message from Stein to his team ahead of the Alabama clash tomorrow?
16: Well, he wants you to be respectful when you come to the stadium. And he wants you to maybe enjoy the beverages that are supplied at the stadium. You don't need to sneak in anything particular. Just enjoy the game at the stadium and be nice and respectful to your opponent.
15: I think he was truthful when he said it on KSR, when he said, shout obscenities at the opponents and bring a flask.
16: be as loud as you've ever been in your life. Wanted that to be the loudest stadium ever. So you didn't like his statement he made then last night.
15: Well, he throttled it back, and I guess somebody made him do that. I don't know.
16: Sure.
15: I am not going to pick UK to win. I don't think they're going to win. I'm not going to be
16: do
15: one of
16: those. Do they cover? 10-point favorite, do they cover?
15: Possible.
16: I think so.
15: Yeah, possible. I don't see a victory, but if they win, it'd be great. Game coverage starts at 11:30 tomorrow with you guys on KSR.
16: Yep, 11:30.
15: Kickoff 3:30. Enjoy it all. And let's go U of L tonight against Villanova. That should be an easy peasy game for them. We'll see how it goes. All right. I'm going to take a few days off, and I'll be back in about 10 days. Good night.
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44: So did Rod Smith, who had 9 receptions for 115 yards in the win for Denver over the Giants.
45: Paul, if I can interrupt just for a quick second. We're getting word and we're seeing pictures of a plane possibly of hitting the World Trade Center in New York. More on that coming up at the top of the hour, but just moments ago getting word a plane having hit and done severe damage to the towards the very top of the World Trade Center. More coming up at the top of the hour. Paul, back to you.
0: The NFL will continue to use replacement officials this year. The Breeders' Cup more than any other racetrack already, with five times hosting the event. Paul Rogers, Sports 84 WHAS.
1: And Paul, let me just once again bring everybody up to date. We're getting more information now. A major fire at the World Trade Center. There is one report that a plane hit the tower of the World Trade Center. Smoke coming out of several sides of the World Trade Center. Black and white smoke indicating burning. There's more information we're getting as we speak. We'll get it to you as soon as we've got it available and confirmed. It is now 8:53. Swift to Scott Auto Center. Skywatch 84 traffic every 10 minutes. Mark Travis with another update.
2: And I'm checking it out here on TV as well. The whole top of the building is smoking. One side has a large hole in it. Another side has another hole. So
1: it's about 20 or so stories from the very top, maybe roughly.
2: Yeah, it's pretty close to the top there. What is that, 110 stories, I think?
1: Yeah, now there was one time a plane hit the Empire State Building
2: years ago.
1: Yeah,
2: that was back in the 40s.
1: Yeah, and that was the only one I remember in tower history in terms of large buildings. But this one, you'll see pictures of it on the news and hear all about it throughout the day, but you're hearing about it first now.
2: Yeah, if you want to see pictures of it, you can put it on 11 right now. It's on there live. So right, we've got accidents working locally at Brook and Magnolia.
3: Welcome back. News Radio 840 WHAS, the Tony and Dwight Show with Scott Fitzgerald. We're brought to you by the Kentucky Office of Highway Safety. That voice there, the man, the myth, the legend. He was on the air at the time. Bob Sokoler, how are you, my friend?
4: Hey, Bob, how are you?
5: Guys, I'm doing good, and as I was listening to that just now, I have to tell you, I was getting chills from just remembering and reliving those moments again. I think anybody who was alive and old enough knows where they were at the time and maybe feels the same way. It just brings tears to my eyes of what happened.
4: Same here, Bob Sokoler, and as a matter of fact, it just resonated with me when I was hearing your report live there. At the time, all of us, when it hit the first tower, it was one plane. I think everybody thought this might just be pilot error.
5: Yeah, like a one-off deal.
4: Yeah,
5: right. And then we're all glued to the monitors where we could be in this country and around the world, and then all of a sudden the second one hits. And that's when we knew this was not just an accident by a pilot.
3: Bob Sokoler is our guest right now. He was the morning show host right here. And I was listening to that going, I remember Paul Rogers always loved when you interrupted his sports broadcasts. but this time obviously was warranted. And you guys probably went to national coverage after that, not too late after that. But I think now, that will be in the archives for HAS forever. I mean, that was a crazy morning. And you are part of that. And speak about that. Look, you've had a long career. You did television for decades before you went into radio. And of course, you're a real estate mogul and have been for a long time. But where does that land for you for all the stories you did on television and all the stories you did on radio? Where does that land for you?
5: Yeah, it's at the top. And this is not a type of story you want to be remembered for reporting. By no means. This is one of those things there, you know, you want to talk about the good in life and the positive stuff. And that was always what you guys do on the air is to try to show the best side of humanity. And then this comes along and it just derails your whole life. And I can't believe, and I'm sure everybody's thinking when I say this, it's been 25 years.
4: Yeah.
5: Oh, wow. We just blinked and it just went by. And for those of you who were too young to remember, it's one of the, in my lifetime, at my age, I remember where I was when John F. Kennedy was shot and Martin Luther King was shot and Bobby Kennedy was shot. I mean, I remember all those things. And this is one of those, and to be a part of it it's just scary because, again, it's not the type of thing you want in your resume of what you reported on, but it happened. And I guess I'm proud of the coverage that was done of covering it and then hearing the response by the responders, the firefighters, the crew aboard the jet that they forced to the ground. I heard one story that it was the pilots who had abducted and hijacked the plane that actually took it down to the ground, but I think they knew they were about to be taken over by.
3: I'm not envious of your look. Everyone thinks of that day. I'm not envious as a broadcaster of day two. Of you're sitting there for the next 24 hours. You probably sat in the studio and watched the TV in the studio for a while. Somebody probably walked in and said, "This means we're going to war. Guarantee it." So now your head's spinning of what's the lead tomorrow? What do I go with? Because there was a lot. There was more misinformation than information. And you're proud of your broadcasting career, and you're thinking, let's stick to the facts, right? And what do we know, and what is being rumored, right? So I don't envy that second day, Bob Scholar.
5: Yeah, that was the big problem. Back then, we didn't have, well, let's face it, it may even be worse now because we have all these citizen reporters putting information out there. And how do you trust what you're reading and seeing with your eyes and hearing? And back then it was worse because there were some rumors flying around left and right, and you just didn't know what to trust. But yeah, you're absolutely right. That was right on target, that you try to come up with what the plan is, how do you follow it, and then rely on legitimate sources to report the issues that are at hand.
3: The other thing from that sound, I think, hits for me is that the late, great Mark Travis, how good he was, and that you had someone, to lean on with that, because every time you tossed to him, he had something to say. He was really good.
5: And always there for you. And, no one ever talks about the guys who have been there in the past and have passed away. But, there's a legend of radio people for 840 WHAS that goes on and on. And I'm very proud to be a part of that history.
3: Well, except for
5: Terry. Yeah, this is one of them, yeah.
3: Yeah, except for Terry Miners, because he'll never leave. But, and Bob, I'd sit here and talk to you about an hour, but Bob, and I've wanted to get you on the air because, there's so many of these AI topics, and you were, I remember watching you come into the studios with your backpack and your computers, and we talked behind your back, and we would say, why is Bob, like, what's this computer thing that he's, what is going on there? And you were like way ahead of the curve, like calling to everybody, and we're like, well, Bob knew what we didn't know. So I've wanted to interview you on AI, going like, where's this all going? And I don't even know if you have an opinion about that, because you're the real estate mogul of crazy Louisville.
5: Well, I don't know if anybody heard on Kristen Walker this coming Sunday on Meet the Press. Tune in on that, she's interviewing this guy who's a whistleblower who says that AI may end up taking down humanity. And I think I heard something like within the next decade, if it's kept unchecked.
3: No, by the end of the decade, not in a decade.
5: End of decade.
3: By the end of this decade. And by the way, this is 2026.
5: Ooh, we don't have much time.
3: And by the way, the new story this morning is that Anthropic did come out yesterday with the information that they stopped five scientists from around the world using their Anthropic AI to try to build a biologic that would kill everybody on the planet. So that's the newest story. That's the newest story.
5: I got to believe people who are in the cars, wherever they are listening right now, are shaking their head going, what is going on with this world? Why, especially with what's happening over in Iran and the oil and prices of gas? I mean, we got to get a hold of this, folks. So we really need to start.
3: Yeah, it ties in, because we didn't pay attention to the signs before 9/11, 2001, and we're not paying attention to the signs for AI. That's how I'm tying the two stories together, because it's the same playbook.
5: That is a really good point, but I think maybe now we learned a little bit, and we will make some changes, especially with whistleblowers and coming forth, and hopefully this sets a new precedent on being able to get the information out so that we as a public people, we can make decisions and help to direct our course in the future.
3: Very good answer. Thank you, Bob Scholar, and thank you for being on the air that morning right here at News Radio 840 WHAS. We appreciate you, buddy.
5: Thank you so much for having me. And everybody, this is a day to remember and respect what went down and how America handled those days.
3: That was Bob Scholar, morning show host at News Radio 840 WHAS, September 11th, 2001. We'll be back after this on News Radio 840 WHAS.

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3: Next. 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
3: 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You?
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9: I was just handed a timeline. We were watching, and we're going to get to Greg Gitcher right now, but we were just watching the calls to the airline.
10: Yeah.
9: The towers talking to the airline going, hey, you need to climb. You're too low. Let's talk to Greg Gitcher, obviously former Secret Service, and where he was on 2001, September 11th, on this day, 25 years ago. Greg, how are you?
11: Good morning, guys. Well, it's definitely a somber day, and you know, I'm glad you guys are treating it with such respect because it was, as Bob just said, a life-changing event for many of us.
9: We've been hearing, you know, where were you on that day, and obviously you were still on the job. What was your assignment on that day?
11: Put in perspective, the beginning of September, the second week, nobody could take leave because all the leaders of the world come to the United Nations in New York City. So I was assigned to a president from an African country, and he came in a few days earlier because the meetings start there right after 9/11 that week. And so we took him up to the Mayo Clinic in Rochester, Minnesota. So we were up there with him getting treated for cancer. And then that morning of 9/11, we all checking out of the hotel and heading to New York City when the first plane hit. And, of course, next thing we know, we're getting radio, you know, that, hey, America might be under attack, mm-hmm. and to, you know, secure the president and wait for your orders. So that's what we did for about a day and a half. And then they let us fly into New York ahead of all the commercial airliners because they had everybody on hold for about 3 days, if I remember correctly.
9: How did your world change as a Secret Service agent from that day forward?
11: Well, you know, like I said, it was just, we didn't know how long, if this was going to be multiple attacks around the country. You know, we just basically, you know, the old situational awareness and have your head on a swivel. We weren't sure what was going on until we got, you know, all the intelligence reports coming in. So, you know, we already, you know, kind of protected people the same way, no matter how big a country right. or small country they are from.
9: Yeah.
11: President, a current president or former president or people running for president. So, yeah, but it certainly stepped up things, to say the least.
9: Yeah, we've been talking about that in security. Maybe things didn't change for you all because you were a high level as it was. But as we go to high school football games and a trip to the airport and Churchill Downs and all that has changed so much. We were not used to that. So we had to get used to that. And just now it's become normal for us. Right. But at first there was some pushback going, hey, wait a minute. Why am I taking my belt off? Or why do I have to do this stuff? But kids that are born afterwards, they've never had to. This is all they know.
11: Yeah, it used to be so easy to fly. You know, it was just crazy easy. But you're right. It changed everything. And, you know, it made us harden up. You know, we used to call it harden the target. You know, we had to get ready for stuff. And then, you know, now when I'm doing my security consulting, I let people know to be aware of your surroundings, whether you're at a high school ball game or, you know, or you're going to a parade or whatever the case may be. I'm assisting U of L with, you know, up in their security at both the football stadium and the Yum Arena right now. I'm flying up to the President's Cup, which is a big PGA event in Chicago this month. And, you know, security is at the top of the list, you know, and even with the drones now have caused us new problems. So it's ever-changing environment.
9: It's, you know, moving forward after all that. And then when did you retire?
11: 2004.
9: Okay. So you were pretty close to finishing up, right?
11: Correct. Yeah, absolutely. Yeah. Yep. And, you know, an interesting thing about that I'll mention real quick is that on 9/9, it was a Sunday in Rochester, Minnesota. When I got off that morning, I went to Mass in the cathedral downtown. And I'm telling you, it didn't seem like there was 50 people in this giant cathedral on Sunday morning. On Tuesday, when we got back to the hotel to hunker down, I was off, and then I went to that same church, and Tony, you couldn't get within two blocks
10: wow.
11: of it.
10: Wow,
11: it was amazing. I mean, you know, it was a big, it's a very big cathedral, but you couldn't get within two blocks of it. People around the block, people praying out in the street. It's amazing how it just affected people, scared them, of course, you know. But it was something I'll never forget.
10: Speaking with Greg Gitcher, the Sneaking Deacon from, by the way, get his book, The Sneaking Deacon from Secret Service to Sacred Service. You mentioned that days later you did wind up going into New York with a dignitary. It seems to me like New York would want as less amount as visitors as possible during that time. Did they give you any pushback with the person you were protecting saying, hey, you know what, maybe it's not a good time, or does that diplomat go no matter what?
11: Yeah, it was a diplomatic situation, and, you know, that's why they let us land when we did. As soon as we hit the ground, as a matter of fact, right, we went directly to the World Trade Center wow. site. So we were probably there, I'm guessing, 36 hours after the planes hit. Wow. And when we got there, obviously it was all sealed off. It was a gigantic crime scene, as you can imagine. Mm-hmm. It was still doing rescue attempts, you know, in case somebody was buried in all that, you know, the rubble. And we know how many people, thousands of people we lost, but we were able to go on site with NYPD escort, and they had wooden bridges built around the rubble. And on the bridges, I'll never forget, they had probably 3 foot high plywood walls so nobody would walk off the bridges.
9: Oh, man.
11: And, And so we're walking around, and everywhere we walked, and I don't want to go into too many details about the smells, you know, of what happens in this kind of event with so many people, you know, dying. But, you know, between the smoke and the smells and everything going on, I'll never forget the walls, the plywood walls all the way around it were covered in like Sharpie messages of the first responder that were missing in action from their loved ones. Like, you know, please find my daddy. And then they'd put a picture of the fireman up or police officer. And the whole walls were just covered. They let the family members there probably right before we got there. And they just filled up these walls with, you know, please find my mom or please find my dad.
9: Wow. Powerful stuff. We have looked back on that day. We have avoided some of the absolute horrible descriptions of how people died inside those towers before they came down, because they are just, they're really almost too difficult to even conceive of how they died in the elevators and then or jumping out of those windows. It's just too awful to think about right now, but we're just looking back on 2001, 25 years later. Greg Gitcher, thank you for your service and thanks for joining us today.
10: Thank you, Greg.
11: All right, you're welcome. Take care, guys.
9: You got it. Side of that black smoke, rising against that blue sky. Some pretty powerful.

0: Bellorci, Ellen Bondarenko, Andre Bonor Jr., Colin Arthur Bonnet, Frank J. Bonomo, Yvonne Lucia Bonomo, Sean Booker Sr., Kelly Ann Booms, Canfield D. Boone, Mary Jane Booth, Sherry Ann Bordeaux, Christine Bordenave, Jerry J. Borg, Martin Michael Borshevsky, Richard Edward Bosco, and my grandfather, Cesar Amaranto Alviar. It's been 25 years since your life was taken from you, but your presence is with the stories I am told. I wish my brother and I were able to meet you. We miss you forever and love you always. Thank you for watching over us, and thank you for convincing my mom to get us a Husky.
1: This, of course, is the and reading of the names live from Ground Zero, courtesy of Fox News. Comedian Jeff Janet joins us in a minute or so. We're going to lighten up just for a bit, and then we're going to talk to Matt Sanders as well, as we remember 9/11. Gus Allen, you just joined the show. Where were you 9/11? I remember where I was vividly, and have spoken on the show about that. I'm sure it's in your brain as well. 25 years later.
2: I actually was asleep, believe it or not. I had worked a night shift. I had been in Lexington the night before, and I had been up till 4 or 5 in the morning. I came home and I went to sleep over in Jeffersonville, as a matter of fact. And I had no clue that anything was occurring until I got a phone call from my wife, who's a teacher at the time, girlfriend at the time then. And she told me what happened. And I turned the television on and I was like, I didn't have any words.
1: Of all the things to wake up to.
2: Yeah.
1: And a brand new, a totally different world.
2: I don't get rattled by a lot of stuff. It's like, you know, okay, when you're in a time of crisis, it's like you just kind of think and know what to do. That's one of those where you're just kind of walking around going, okay, I got to do something. I couldn't do anything. It was a super helpless feeling. I know most other people were like that. You wanted to do something, but there's nothing you could do.
1: No.
2: You know, just the worst helpless feeling.
1: As we remember 9/11, as I bring in Matt Sanders, LMPD, you were right around 18. Had you enlisted already or not? Or did you enlist because of 9/11?
3: Yeah, good morning.
1: Good morning.
3: I mean, I guess it's a good morning.
2: Yeah.
3: You know, even 25 years later, you know, it's crazy. Every year, you know, around this time, you just remember about where you were, you know, when the plane said. Yeah, I think I was 18 at the time. I had joined the Army and I was a military police officer. And I can remember exactly where it's crazy how you. I don't know what underwear I have on right now.
1: No shame.
3: But I know for a fact exactly where I was when the planes hit. And I remember the first plane hit, and I was at home, and my mom was at work, and she called me, and she's after the first plane hit, and she's like, "Oh my God, turn on the news, turn on the news." And I'm like, "All right, calm down." You know, I turn on the news, and she's like, "And you know, you're seeing the banner." A plane or an object struck the tower. And she's like, "You're going to war. You're going to war. My baby's going to war." And I'm thinking, what the hell are you talking about? Like, this is an accident.
1: Right.
3: You know, this is an accident. I'm not going anywhere. And, you know, it wasn't a few minutes later that the second plane hit. And I just remembered my heart falling into my stomach and that uneasy feeling that you had that, you know, our country was under attack. And you're flipping across to all the different channels, Fox, ABC, CBS, whatever, and they're all saying the same thing. Nobody knows anything.
1: Right.
3: And then, like, this news is developing, a plane down here, and a plane hits the Pentagon. And as the day unfolded, just the uncertainty in America was crazy because we weren't used to that. My generation was not used to that. We always felt safe in our country.
1: Right.
3: We don't live over in the Middle East or Gaza or something where this stuff, rocket RPGs, we don't live like that. And so that feeling of not feeling safe, man, I'll never forget it. And it wasn't a year later, I was in Iraq, you know, and making the push to Baghdad with my brothers and sisters and Green at the time. And that's what actually propelled my career into the police department is because I served with a bunch of people that were cops or becoming cops in the military. You know, I was an MP, so it kind of classed over a little bit. And the military is where I got my, I guess, desire to serve. And then once I got out of Iraq, I ended up in Afghanistan a year or two later, dealing with all that crap. And then came back home and joined LMPD and been here 17 years ever since.
1: LMPD's Matt Sanders joins the show as we remember where we were in 9/11 25 years ago today. I can't believe it. And we remember those who fell that day. And I told the story earlier this week where I was. And it's funny, Matt, you mentioned, hey, I don't remember this or that. Same with me, and I remember so vividly that day. I was in sales. I was selling advertising. There was a part of my career where I was not on the air, and I went to sell advertising.
3: Right.
1: And I had to wear these hard sole shoes. They hurt my feet. And I remember when the first plane hit, I thought it was pilot error. I thought it was no big deal. But I did go to the newsroom to see the damage on the tower.
3: Right.
1: And that's when I saw the second plane hit in live TV. And I thought, my God, what's going on?

0: into the fire without a second thought.
1: The crappy, grainy video that we had in 2001 of police and majority firefighters that are outside of the towers, and they're coming up with a plan how to evacuate as many people as possible. And there's just something like, I don't know if this is going to sound disgusting. There's something sexy about seeing everybody running one way and first responders running towards the danger to help people that they don't even know.
0: Right.
1: It takes a special breed of human to do something like that. And I'm proud to have served with people that way, that continue to serve their community that way. And I just remember like the day after. The way that the United States came together, there was no black, white, man, woman, trans, Christian. None of that crap existed. We were a country united. And I hate that it took 9/11 to make us feel that way. But man, what a great day post when we saw the entire country come together. I'd love to get back to that.
0: We were one nation, and that went on for quite some time. As a matter of fact, there's a saying, hey, I wish we all could be the same people we were on 9/12. And I certainly do too. I did the story earlier. I read an article last night, just in remembrance of 9/11 early. And it was talking about statistics of Americans and how different statistics after 9/11. And one of them that I thought was very telling is 47% of us no longer feel safe from a terrorist attack. And I'm one of them. And anytime that, say, there's a thunder over Louisville and there's 250,000 gathered there, I always think, is this it? Every single Super Bowl, I think, my God, is this going to be the one?
1: You're just waiting. You're waiting for that other foot to drop, you know? And prior to 9/11, I did not feel that way. Of course, I was a little bit of a young buck, but and a little obtuse to common sense. Now, like I've seen so much in my police career, my military career, that you just feel uneasy. There's a little bit of anxiety there, and you don't want to live that way. But I think smartly, and I think it's healthy to kind of have a little bit of fear, kind of keeps you on your toes a little bit. But we shouldn't have to feel that way. Even now, I'm thinking, I thought this is the 25-year ceremony. It's everyone's paying attention to this. Is there going to be an attack? And that lives in the back of my mind. And I know it lives in the back of the mind of all Americans, because you have to think, we have conflict in the Middle East and conflict over here. You just never know, man. And the uncertainty it's terrible. It's terrible.
0: No, it is terrible. And unfortunately, I think the same thing on every single 9/11 anniversary, not just the 25th. Are they going to respond with another attack and celebrate?
1: Yeah.
0: Because it was sickening. It still makes me sick to my stomach. And I remember after they moved from New York, and then the coverage started hitting in Pennsylvania. And then when they hit the Pentagon, that's when I realized none of us are safe.
1: Yeah, that's supposed to be the safest, most secure structure in the world. You know, I would assume, you know, sans the White House, like those are both probably equally super protective. And man, if the Pentagon can get hit with a damn jet, like so could downtown Louisville. So could it. I mean, so could anywhere, you know. I'm just so thankful to work for LMPD. There's a lot of men and women on our department that have military service, both either around before or after 9/11 or currently serving and continue to serve their community. The majority of my friends have some type of military background. I gravitate to those people that have that pull on their heart to serve. And if you have that pull on your heart to serve, even if it's not the military, even if it's just your community, we're hiring. We need people that want to run towards the danger to keep people safe. LMPDjobs.com and come join us. We need people like that to serve the community.
0: It was a tragic event, and it still resonates with me today. As a matter of fact, as Matt Sanders joins me from LMPD, there used to be a time when I would, I worked at UPS prior to this, and I would see a 767 block out or a 747 land. I think, man, this is so cool. After 9/11, if I was driving on the interstate, as all of us do, passing Stanford Field, sometimes you see the UPS planes coming in very low. And since 25 years later today, whenever that happens to me, every single time without fail, I think, my God, that's how low it was in New York.
1: Yeah. Yeah. It's, I tell you what, man, it's a sombering day. I try and stay positive about it because, you know, I'm watching all the coverage and I love, this sounds kind of nasty, man, but I love hearing all the stories.